0: Oh, he is, mate. You know he's one of my favourites.
1: And
0: too.
1: I didn't know till this morning when you said, "Oh, what's on today?" And I said, "Oh, we've got Wayne Goldsmith coming in studio live at 1 o'clock." I said, "Do you know who Wayne Goldsmith is?" And he goes, "Mate, he's my favourite. He's
0: the best.
1: He's the best.
0: The coach of coaches."
1: Yeah. Because I think I got a text message off you last time I had him in studio, and you were just like, "Mate, that was such a good half an hour."
0: Yeah. Well, he used to do a segment, Sports Thoughts. I don't know who that was with. I think it was with a Kiwi station.
1: All right.
0: But that still lives somewhere in the ether. I think it's either on Spotify or YouTube. But I used to live off those, man. I ate them all up. They were so good.
1: Well, he's going to be sitting here.
0: Oh, I can't wait, man. I can't wait.
1: So like last time, we're going to invite you after 1 o'clock to ring in. Wayne's really keen to chat to you people as well. He said, "Shall we do some talk back?" And I said, "Hell yes." Yeah. And like in the sporting arena, he's just all encompassing around coaching. He's got a real passion for kids as well, coaching kids, and the benefit of fun and the benefit of competition and all of that. And I know there's a lot of you out there that coach your kids' sports or want to coach kids' sports, don't quite know how to go about it, right up to the high performance. He's done the highest of the high as well. So I know Jello will just chew his ear off if you don't ring up.
0: So oh, I'm loaded. I've got questions for days.
2: Does Jello even have a rundown, Steph?
1: Right. Here you go, mate.
2: Hey, this is what's on the show today, Joss.
1: This is what's on the show today. So it's obviously Wayne Goldsmith at 1 o'clock. Oh. You messing with the text machine, Brad?
2: I was just moving stuff into your queue.
1: Okay, so here's rule number one.
2: No one tells the Godfather what to do, Steph.
1: I can suggest
2: I'm going to make you an offer you can't refuse.
1: Now, Big Fish Friday was going to be a pre-record about 15 minutes ago.
0: Mm.
1: It's not happening.
0: Well, it's still on the card. It's a tricky one because he, like most of my Big Fish, they're very in-demand people.
1: Yeah.
0: So we'll see if we can get him on the hook today, but it might be a bit of a balancing act.
1: Okay, so we'll just weave. So is the Big Fish going to tap on the hull of your boat and say, "I'm ready to go" at some stage?
0: That's it.
1: Okay, we'll wait and see if the Big Fish lands, but we'll get him, if not today, eventually. The great Jeremy Paul has confirmed he's good to go, and he's already pre-apologised for his kids crying in the background because he's daddy daycare today with his 13 kids at home. Did you know he had 13 kids? Jeremy Paul?
0: I didn't know he had 13. Mm. I knew it was up there. I didn't know it was 13.
1: It's huge, bro. It's
0: 13?
1: Huge. Yeah.
0: It sounds like something out of the Bible. I don't know. That's crazy.
1: Moses Paul.
0: Yeah.
1: Yeah. So we've got that. We've got your calls, obviously. 0800 150 811. Lines are open. Lines are free. All of them. No one on hold at all. Steph, from Ken. I like it when Ken kicks me off. I haven't read it yet, Ken. Let me have a guess. I'm not reading it. I promise I'm not looking at. Ken will say something like, "This is the start of the rise of the Blues. Put the Crusaders in their place," or something like that. Let's have a read. Steph, this is the game tonight that make the hairs on your back stand up and take notice. Nervous already. That's a good thing. Blues 13+. It's a really good game, actually. I'm very excited. As a neutral, well, I don't get excited for many things when I don't have a team in it, but this one, Crusaders Blues, this one, I am excited for it. I don't really care who wins or not. I want a good game.
0: Do you think the distance that we are from finals footy as well, you have to start hitting the straps or showing some kind of form that's going to really take you all the way?
1: Really important for
0: the Blues.
1: We're
0: in that zone now.
1: Really important for the Blues. I think they've got a good game in them, like a complete performance, and I haven't seen it. Which is potentially a compliment because they're second on the table, having, in my eyes, not played their best.
0: Mm.
1: So they're going good. They're going good. So yeah, very excited for that. Keen on the neutral's thoughts around there. I can see Mikey's on hold. He won't be neutral. Let's go to him, mate. Let's go to Mikey. Let's not keep him on hold any longer. G'day, champion.
3: I missed what Ken's text said. Could you reread that for me, please?
1: This is the game tonight that makes the hairs on your back stand up and take notice. I'm nervous already, and that's a good thing. Blues 13+.
3: Yeah. Look, he's right at the very start of that. This is the game. This is the game, the two games. We're lucky enough to get two games actually this season. In fact, if you can

0: at the Canterbury Auckland as well, and the NPC. These are the games that I get up for big time. Not that I don't get up for the Crusaders anyway, but, you know, very historic. Both sides don't like each other. And, look, it's the plucky underdogs, the Crusaders, coming out.
1: Plucky underdogs.
0: We've got Conquest of Paradise playing. Horses, Staffy. Horses, apparently, are going to come out there as well. Oh, my goodness me. And we're going to dine out in some Blues misery. I cannot wait. Fantastic.
1: What does it say about you as a people that get barred up like a jail about horses running around a rugby field? What does it say about you as people?
0: That we love animals, nature. Mm. We're very nice people down here, you know. We're decent. It's all about the outdoors, Staffy, you know. No lattes on these horses, mate. It's all about what's real.
1: I tell you what, this could be a masterstroke. Maybe they knew the whole time they were coming back for the second game, and they just said the horses are banned. Ructions in Christchurch. The rest of the country, thank God for that. It's a bloody rogue. And now they bring them back, all part of a pre-plan. Your fan base are going to go hysterical for equine excellence.
0: Well, very well said, equine excellence. Well, if there's 25,000 sellouts, you're going to guarantee there's probably 24,000 dyed-in-the-wool Crusader supporters. And when those horses go out, mate, that roof is going to blow off the stadium. It's going to be absolutely awesome. And if anything, it just makes great theatre. This is the other thing. The horses I know around the country are like, what is it about these horses? But a little bit of theatre goes a long way, right?
1: Mm.
0: And it's a little bit more exciting than a goddamn cowbell. That's for sure.
1: Mm.
0: Ring a ding ding.
1: Let's
0: get the horses in and out.
1: It hasn't got the nickname, like the Caketon is in Wellington. Takaha hasn't got the nickname. I'm officially christening it the Stables. That is the name of your ground now, the Stables.
0: The Stables.
1: Yeah.
0: Interesting. Interesting. I do have a question for Wayne, but I guess I'll call later. Which is it's a tricky one actually, but
1: good.
0: He wants to say about that.
1: Yeah.
0: Now, new CEO.
1: Mm.
0: I missed all of yesterday, so we've got the guy who was in charge of, what was it, like grassroots rugby?
1: Community rugby.
0: Wasn't it Steve Lancaster? Community rugby. I remember you had him on when he got that job.
1: Yeah.
0: And then I don't recall ever hearing him again. So I guess the question I have is, Mark Robinson made a big statement a couple of years ago about, you know, opening up the doors to media and being a bit more sort of out there. Do you think, honestly, that with this guy taking charge, and I wish him the best, we all wish him the best, that you think the closed door policy might just creak open a little bit more and allow, for example, Sports Nation to have a bit more access?
1: I can't answer yes or no, but I would say better positioned for me to answer in the affirmative with Lanks there. He's more personable. I really like Steve. I think the first box is tick. Good bloke. Really good bloke.
0: Yep.
1: Cares about the game, cares about the community game. And we did get a text in yesterday saying, so the guy that was in charge of community rugby is now the CEO. How's community rugby going? Well, I actually think Steve Lancaster was a little bit frustrated at some of the restrictions imparted on him as head of community rugby. Now he's got the big chair and the mahogany desk in the big office. We might see some improvements into the community area, and he's passionate about it. He doesn't pretend to be passionate about it. He really is.
0: Yeah, that's good. Now, just one other thing is, I don't know if you heard the so-called great debate between Millsy and Guy yesterday on your way home. Did you listen to that?
1: I was intending to. I had it on my app in my living room, and then I got a call which lasted 40 minutes. So I didn't get to listen to it. Who won, in your opinion?
0: Oh, I think in the end it was probably, I was actually with Millsy for a bit, and then I think Guy in the end, because then Millsy just lost the plot and started yelling a bit more and couldn't answer a decent question about finances, like who would pay for. So the debate being like, do we just release the doors and the players go overseas and then still eligible for the All Blacks? And I know you reckon this is coming. And I think inevitably,

0: it probably is. But there is a good point as like, well, if that happens and the top line All Blacks go over, and then say for the rights to Super Rugby for me, you know, for overseas stations or whatever to buy, or Sky, for example, how much money do they put up for, say, Super competition? But the top players aren't there. Who pays for that? And would it be less? Do you know what I mean? And so I have a I think it's inevitable and possibly a good thing. Like, our very best All Blacks that they play overseas should be eligible, but I don't like it, probably because I have a fear about it. I fear that the game would be diluted, mm-hmm. even though it's probably a better in the long run.
1: I think
0: that's the only thing stopping me from agreeing with it.
1: Yeah, I think it'll be a stepped approach, and it might be something like that ghetto rule. Like, if you've made the All Blacks from 5 years old, you've played all the way through up to represent the All Blacks, and you've had 60 tests. If you've had 60 tests, you're a top flight All Black, and you're probably $1 million a year. Those sorts of guys, go and get your $1 million somewhere else, and we'll use the million here to pay sort of the next ones. I don't see they open the doors and 30 All Blacks leave the country all at once. I think it'll be a stepped approach, but in time, the steps will get smaller and the doors will get bigger, and I think in the fullness of time, it's just open country.
0: Stepped approach is interesting, though, isn't it? Because, like, you're almost saying, or the NZR would be saying, that's like they only allow a few players, and if you were the player that, say, wasn't allowed to go overseas, you'd be like, well, hang on, how are they allowed to, and I'm not, we'll stuff you, I'm gone, for good.
2: It could be like
0: so
2: that.
0: It could be quite difficult, couldn't it?
2: Yeah, it could be like that, where what you said, so you graded off how many tests you've played, so then it's like a black and white rule, it's not a grey area. What does it look like in South Africa? Curry Cup?
1: Anywhere.
2: But the best players go... What does the Curry Cup look like? Would that be a diluted NPC. Competition?
1: Looks like the NPC.
2: Okay.
1: So the players in the Curry Cup are playing to get selected for offshore tournaments. And I think in New Zealand, with that stepped one I said, and it's just pie in the sky stuff if it's 60 tests. If you've got an All Black that's on 50 tests, he hits 60 tests, he's on the market. He's on the market. And we can't afford to keep paying all of our best players. So something will change.
3: What about, isn't the answer to try and turn Super Rugby into the Premier League of rugby, right? So,
1: yep.
3: And how do you do that? Privatisation.
1: Privatise.
3: We've got a bloke who owns three major sports teams in the world that owns a sports team in New Zealand. Like, and that's in an A-League football club. Surely there's a demand for a Super Rugby franchise.
1: Before it becomes unattractive.
3: Correct. And if that means that Emirates from Qatar, who own Man City, come in and own a rugby club, so be it. Or if the Saudi fund comes in and buys a club, so be it. Bill Foley buys a club, so be it. Like, the only way you're going to keep the best players in this country is money.
1: That's it.
3: That's it. That is it. The All Black jersey is not enough. You know, Lester Faianuku decided to make $2 million over the course of 2 years to go and play in France. Now he's come back. We're going to see more of the staff. The Lester Faianuku case study is going to be the way of the future. 23, 24-year-olds, I'm going to go and make money for 3 years, and then I'm going to come back at the end of the World Cup cycle, and I'm going to try and make the All Blacks for that next World Cup. That's what's going to happen. It needs to be privatisation, and make Super Rugby like the NRL. Make it the marquee competition. Open the market up.
1: How's that, Mikey?
0: Saying as me and Steph, we were talking about this a couple of weeks ago, the word here is boldness again. Super Rugby started with a really bold venture into the unknown.
1: Yeah.
0: And then it's kind of just sort of, I don't know, diluted a little bit and kind of rested on its laurels. And what you're saying here, and I really do agree with you, is be bold again and make this the premier best rugby competition in the world that it used to be. Because 10 teams next year, man, it's just not enough. If you have the top six...

0: and it's the rugby union that needs to water me, and I am back on board. And I think there are hundreds of thousands of New Zealanders who are just a little bit disillusioned with the game. I met a guy on Monday who is 67. He has played rugby his whole life. He's been in club rugby. I don't want to give away secrets, but let's just say he's helped fund some stuff in rugby. And he said, it's such a tough watch now, the TMOs, the rules, there's no contests at the ruck anymore, everyone's got to get out of it, whereas before everyone was allowed into it. And he said, rugby league is so much easier. And he said, I'm a lifelong Auckland fan, I'm watching the Warriors every week now. It's so easy, it's cool, and I hate myself for it, but that's where I lean. And I think there are hundreds of thousands of people like that man and me who are just ready to get excited again. I'm on the brink. Excite me.
1: Water me.
0: That's it. Good on you, Mikey. Jeez, I went off a bit there. There's Mikey. Let's go. Thanks, Mikey. Let's go to the West Coast, talk to Josh. G'day, Josh.
2: Yeah, afternoon to you, Steffi and Jello. Yeah, just carrying on rugby news here on the West Coast. We've announced our Hartman's head coach for the season.
0: Oh.
2: And it's probably a name familiar to you, Steph, because he's got 37 caps for Manawatu. Murray Henderson from the 80s.
0: Oh, yes. Oh, yes. Wonderful flanker.
2: Yep.
0: Wonderful flanker.
2: Yep. And he's got a few games for Canterbury too, so looking forward. And he's coached all over the world, actually, just looking at his CV. So, yeah, really looking forward to him coming here and getting his hands on some local players. And, yeah, just on that game tonight, if the Blues can put away that box kick, I think I'll give them every chance. But I don't know. Finlay Christie coming off the bench, you know what his go-to is, Steph. He'll be bombing.
0: I know. They should lower the roof so they can't bloody box kick it. Have it on hydraulics and lower it.
2: Yeah, that's right. And, just on the league, well, no Warriors this weekend, but this time next weekend, myself and a few buddies will be in Brisbane this time next week. So very much looking forward to getting along to Magic Round. The Warrior Nation, they organise all the away games. They're doing an official meet-up on the Sunday before the Warriors game at the Lord Alfred Hotel, which is right on the corner of Caxton Street. And yeah, they all cram in. She's shoulder to shoulder, and they get the drum out. She's singing and chanting. So very much looking forward to that. Are you you're going to be there, Jello? You and Sammy?
1: I hope I'm going to be there. My passport, I've sent away for a new passport. My old one expired, so it's a race against time. But I am looking forward to it. And you've been to things like this. Do you think it's out and out now that Warriors fans have snatched the crown? That above all fans, people know Warriors fans go the hardest.
2: Oh, absolutely. It's even last year at Magic Round, there was just the Warriors jerseys outnumbered any other jersey. So it's apparent that's what's happening. And just on this Lukey Metcalf business, I don't know what's true or what's not, or if the media are just blowing it out of proportion. But if he has gone down that track, I don't know if he has, because it's not a team first thing, and the Warriors are quite big on that, I believe.
0: I'd be surprised if it was a Luke Metcalf instigated situation. My best, and I don't know if you know anything about it, Jello, I think the management's gone to the Warriors and said, well, what are you doing with Lukey? Because he's fit now and you're not playing. What are you doing? And they're flexing a little bit, because the story came out of Australia. It didn't come out in New Zealand.
1: Yeah, okay.
0: So I don't think that doesn't describe the character.
1: Nah, not at all.
0: The Luke Metcalf I know a little bit.
1: Not at all. And I think he might have a point, you know, if you want to go with that argument. But I think there's a timing to that argument. Like, you've been injured. You got injured again. You're still coming back.
0: You've been available 1 week and not picked.
1: There's a time to have that conversation. Now's not the time.
0: And I think he might have said to his manager, I'm fit. I'm a bit pissed off I didn't get picked. You know, I thought I'd get picked.
1: Leave it with me.
0: Leave it with us.
3: And the story came from David Riccio. And this, of course, who's pretty close to a lot of player agents in Australia. And this stems off the fact that the word on the street is that Tanner Boyd's currently in negotiations to extend his contract post the season. So Metcalf, who's what, Jello, signed to the end of next season, 27?
1: Yeah.
3: You know, and with the Perth Bears and Papua New Guinea paying some big dollars for some big players, I imagine if you're an agent, you're like, well, maybe Lukey's better served moving on if the likes of Hansen and Harris Tavita, who's also off contract, and Tanner Boyd are the way of the future for the Warriors. Because Tanner Boyd's still quite young.
0: Yeah. 25?
3: Yeah. He's younger than Lukey Met.
1: He's been around.
3: Yeah.
1: He's been around. They start early, eh? Especially these Titans guys. Titans are Gold Coast, a real hotbed for talent. But they start early and you feel like they've been around for ages. You know, they might debut quite young and then just

0: because he plays a heady game that belongs on older shoulders.
1: Yeah,
0: I feel it. Like decision making and stuff's great, and like everyone's saying, like, oh, his form will drop. You can't predict. You can only go on the now and who's got the highest ceiling. Well, the highest ceiling for durability is Tanner Boyd.
1: Yeah,
0: the highest ceiling for game breaks, Luke Metcalf. I mean, but what's in front of you is often the best dish to dine on.
1: That's it, man. And you can't really go off what's been. You know, it's all what's ahead that matters.
2: And, guys, I think Tanner Boyd's shown enough that he's got good games in his locker. Like, he destroyed the Warriors when the Titans came here, Jello, maybe four seasons ago.
1: That's
2: like, single-handedly put them to the sword. And he's shown in the streak of the Warriors that he's got really good games in the locker. So if he can keep proving that, so be it.
0: Happy, Josh?
3: Tough, Nick. If Metcalf can really put his head down, get a few games on his belt for New South Wales Cup and just give himself every chance.
0: Yes.
3: I'll give you a real life example. I'll give you a real life example. If we think back 5-6 weeks ago, I think Jello was dropped to the morning show with Ricardo.
0: Yeah,
3: and
0: he was.
3: He didn't drop his lip.
1: Nah.
3: He just put his head down, better, and he's just promoted back to the first grade with afternoons with Staffy. There you go.
1: Team first. I'm a team first man, Josh.
0: Great point, Josh. Oh, my gosh, that might even be a donut. Good on you, man. Thanks, buddy. See you, mate. It's an unenviable task. I mean, they'd want to keep them all. But Luke Metcalf seems to be the type of guy that will go to reserve grade and carve up.
1: Yeah.
0: Chanel Harris-DeVita and Tanner Boyd would be a 5% chance to go through the whole season uninjured or unsuspended. Surely, the nature of the game.
1: Yeah.
0: Particularly Chanel. He's already had he had concussion protocols which allowed Luke Metcalf come in, wasn't it?
1: Yeah, that's right.
0: He got carried off.
1: Yeah, yeah, that's right. So he missed 1 week and then he was eligible to play, but he missed the week after that too. I think they were trying to get Luke up to speed and then he did his hammy. People forget Tamati Martin's playing New South Wales Cup right now and he's playing well too.
0: Yeah.
1: I think Webby gave him a rap this week, so.
0: See, I heard he was told he was the sixth this year and then got injured. And his contract's up at the end of this year.
1: Yeah.
0: Oh, there's some dominoes going on. Probably game day's a distraction for all the card games they're playing during the week, trying to sort out their players.
2: And Chanel's playing the best rugby league of his career at the perfect time because he's in a contract. And there's apparently teams circling the wagon.
0: Cowboys.
2: I mean, you'd imagine the Tigers would be keen on a guy like Chanel, given Luai's leaving in 2 years. So, you know,
1: it's interesting to see because everybody knows the context of what's going on with these halves. So when you watch a game now, everyone's just leaning in, watching the 6 and 7. Yeah. Oh, nah.
0: Oh, Lukey would have gone that way.
1: Yeah, Lukey would have done it. Oh, see, Chanel makes that tackle. I don't know.
0: I don't know if Luke makes that tackle. What about Tanner? He's got a better pass. Always the kicking game. Yeah, oh, my gosh.
1: It's stealing a lot of focus.
0: It's good fodder for us. Anyway, at 12:26, we'll take a first break. You're welcome to call on 0800 150 811.
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10: In rural news, the cost of posting a letter will increase by 70 cents and unaddressed bulk mail by almost 20% from July the 1st, part of a suite of new charges from New Zealand Post that rural leaders fear will be disproportionately felt in the regions. The new rates are revealed in correspondence provided to Farmers Weekly and which raises concerns about the viability of already scaled back rural mail delivery services. From July the 1st, the cost of posting a medium-sized letter will increase to $3.60.

0: 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Rural Communities Minister Mark Patterson described the increase as a fair whack, but acknowledges the pressure New Zealand Post is under from declining mail volumes.
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0: 12:30. Just before we get back onto the sport, very important article's been put out on Stuff, so I share it with you, thanks to stuffstuff.co.nz. And there's a poll on the GOAT of all-time pie fillings. And I voted so I could see the results, and the one I voted for is second. So I voted mince and cheese. I was sure that would be the winner.
1: Steak and cheese?
0: Steak and cheese is the winner.
1: Where's potato top, Steph?
0: Potato top. If I do it in order, top, first place, steak and cheese, 33%.
1: As it should be.
0: Mince and cheese, second. Steak and mushroom, third.
1: Gross.
0: Other, fourth.
2: What's in the other pie?
0: I don't know. Potato tops is next, followed by bacon and egg, followed by butter chicken, followed by chicken and vegetable.
1: My guilty pleasure, lads, is the BP pepper steak pie. It's an absolute banger.
0: Come into my fan club, big guy.
1: It's a banger. It's a banger, big fella.
0: I'm a little bit hungry. There's a BP station pepper steak pie.
1: Yeah, it's a call in me. Yeah.
0: Mate, I am so with you on those.
1: Yeah, I would have to say that when I'm away for cricket and I'm using my per diems, a lot of that goes on pepper steak pies from BP station.
2: $80 worth of pepper steak pie, much. Please.
0: Oh, my goodness.
2: Hey, Steph, there's another article just popped up on Stuff too. So Arwen Guttenbeels just sent this through. Former Warriors player Jason Deeth in ICU with fractured skull.
0: Yes, read that this morning.
2: After a fall, Dr. Death.
0: Fell over at home and he's cracked his skull. He's had some brain surgery. They haven't said everything's fine, but they haven't said everything's gloomy. But they just said with a lot of love and support and we're going to do everything we can and hope for a recovery. So it sounds horrendous.
2: And well, love and support with the family for sure.
0: Yeah, they've started again.

0: You have a little page. I think it was 44 grand there. He's run a gym in North Sydney he retired. He was one of my early year favourite warriors.
1: Mm.
0: Did you know they had Death Valley or Death Row? Death Row.
1: Yeah.
0: And all the Grim Reapers.
1: Grim Reapers, yeah. That was awesome.
0: He was such a character, Jason Deeth.
1: Yeah, there's some funny stories about him. I think I watched an interview with maybe Vossi or someone went down to his gym and interviewed him. He had some good yarns. He loved his time in New Zealand.
0: Yeah. Can you please ask the Godfather how he can call himself that when he got eaten alive in a quiz last week on Lash's show? Godfather?
2: Sorry, I was actually just talking to Lash's. Look, I was playing the game Are You Smarter Than? And that week it was Are You Smarter Than the Godfather? And I got absolutely destroyed from, I can't remember what his name was, but he got 8 out of 10, and I think I got 4 or 3 out of 10. And Lash's did admit that I drew the short straw on the questions and got the real toughy ones. But I tell you what, and like I've always done quite well at pub quizzes and sports. I've always done well with that. But when you're under fire and you've got 60 seconds to answer 10 questions, it's actually quite tough because you sort of say the first thing that comes into your mind and you're like, oh, no, that's not it. But by that point, you've already answered. So I just got beaten by the better man, Steph.
0: Yeah. Sam Hewitt and me did the chase for about 3 years.
2: Yeah.
0: I just sweated. Oh, God, it's chase day.
2: You were tough to beat, though.
0: Yeah, twice. Got beaten twice.
1: In 3 years?
0: Yeah.
1: That's not bad.
0: Yeah, and one of them was contentious. One of them was, we had a recount, and, oh, did you beat the whistle? No, I did. Yeah, no, you didn't. Yes, I did. No.
1: Oh, okay.
0: And a draft, Mikey. Fonterra Falcons. I like that. Yeah, we need a draft in Super Rugby. Aussie NRL media are just stirring the pot because the Warriors are doing well. They're trying to derail the WAR bus.
1: They are sneaky, aren't they?
0: They are sneaky.
1: Can't do it on the field yet. They do it through covert operations.
0: Let's go and have a chat. Joey, g'day, champion.
3: Yeah, g'day, Joe and Steph. Look, just a question for you guys. I could be out of line here, but the Bulldogs, the way they played last night, I think one of their problems could be Gus Gould. And the reason I say that is they're playing the halfback. He's not a halfback. He's a 5'8". And he was proven as a 5'8". And he's playing out of position. They're playing a centre that's playing 5'8". He's playing out of position. Paul Gould had, a few years ago, had a lot to do with the Roosters. They did no good. He moved on. And when I finish this, I'm not having to go at Paul Gould at all in the sense of that, because he's been fantastic for the game. But he moved on to the Panthers. He got rid of Cleary at the Panthers. Then they got rid of him and he moved on to the Bulldogs, and the Panthers won 4 in a row. And now they got problems at the Bulldogs. Last year, they were going really well. They were leading at this time of the year. And now they got problems. And they've had some injuries, I know. But I think he may be having too much to say. We don't know this, but I just think, you know, that he's got them playing out of position and they're just not gelling. Now, I don't know how you and Jello think about that, but it just seems to me that where he's gone as a advisor, and he did go to the Warriors for a little bit, just as well, not being mean, but just as well he left them, because I think he could be part of the problem. The coach, because last year they were top, and they had a before what's his name came to them, the halfback from the Tigers, and now I think they're playing guys out of position, and I don't think they'll do well at all this year. I mean, I don't know what you guys think. Jello might have a look. Don't get me wrong, Paul Gould's been fantastic for the game, but I just think that sometimes and the Skypes are quite often too scared to say anything about it. In case they get, you know, they get ridiculed or he has a go at them. And don't get me wrong, but I'm just following a system here, and I do a lot of my basing on facts, and that's what I've sort of brought up and had a look, and I've gone, well, maybe he's caught a bit of the problem, and everyone's too scared to say that.
0: What do you reckon, Jello? Oops.
1: What do you reckon, Jello? He's got some bad press. Over recent times, Phil Gould, a lot of people look back in retrospect at the clubs he's been at and they tell a similar story to what they're saying. But I watched that game last night. The Bulldogs just don't have the depth at all. Like, they had that guy Jonathan Sewer on the wing. It was just the Jermaine Isako show.

0: every time he got the ball, he couldn't lay a finger on him. I think he scored 3 tries. He was lucky not to score 4. I think he set up his inside man too, Jack Bostock, playing centre. They had a field day. It was 30-0 before the Bulldogs even got in the game. So, I just don't think they have the depth of Doggies. Really struggling without Kikau as well.
1: We've got a lot of texts coming in for Wayne Goldsmith, who's the king of the coaches. And you wonder, if you've never heard Wayne talk, I'm so much looking forward to sharing him with you from 1 o'clock live in studio. So I'm saving all those questions, and I appreciate everyone for sending them in. And you can text them through 8833. And I would love you to call. So Mikey said he's going to ring up and ask him a question, which is absolutely fantastic. We'll take a break. Actually, this is very important. I just saw Pepper Steak written in a text from Matt. On a team sporting trip, anyone eating the pepper steak pie gets to sit at the front of the bus behind the driver with the rest of the antisocial kids. Steak and cheese pie, get the back seat of the bus. There's a difference in class.
0: Great text.
1: That is an awesome text. We're back in a minute.
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0: We've got a text here saying, great interview with Tui Speeds. You're a natural interviewer. I love it. Hashtag rural. We've got a deluxe rural host now. Like, I know that, well, not my competition, but they're all the same stable, but she is doing fine, fine work.
1: Speeds is a very accomplished journalist, someone I've known for a very long time, and she's killing it, Steph. She's doing a great job.
0: That's awesome. That is awesome. Now, something's come to my attention.
1: Which might not be awesome.
0: It's
1: awesome for next week.
0: It's awesome for next week. Now, today is not April the 1st. I wish it was, because I could blame something. Wayne Goldsmith is coming into studio next Friday.
2: Oh!
0: Because I text Wayne, and it goes like this. And he said, is it okay if I bring my wife? And she's never been in a real studio before. Love to have you and your wife. This was Tuesday. I said, our studio's in a different place now. Gave him the address, third floor. And he said, thank you, really looking forward to it. Can't wait. And I said, same, mate. So today, this morning, 11:45, I text him. Hey, Wayne, once you're in the third floor, text me and I'll come and bring you in and I'll send someone. He goes, awesome, looking forward to it. You do know it's next Friday, eh?
1: What do you say? Of course. I'm just very prepared.
0: I wonder if there's a Homer Simpson gif.
1: There's the one where he walks back into the hedge to hide himself because he's of complete and utter embarrassment.
0: So let me just be perfectly clear here. There is a text here from this guy, this person, phone number ending in 417. It's probably a 1,000-word text, and it is high, high quality. I am so sorry to you for the amount of time you spent, but please save it in your saved text messages and send it again next Friday.
1: I can take a photo of it and send it to Jacob.
0: That's a good idea.
1: Yeah.
0: That's a good idea. I'm very sorry. That is completely my diary head. Because we teed it up about 3 weeks ago, and I was counting down to this Friday as the day. I can see your disappointment, mate. Jeez.
3: Well, if he's coming next Friday, I definitely won't be going to Magic Round.
0: No,
3: I'll be in here.
0: Yes, true.
3: Yeah, I'll take that. I'll take an hour with the great man over Magic Round. How good is that?
0: Very sorry, everyone. That is completely my fault. What's clear is they are both sevens. Is Tanner and Luke. Sign Chanel, and we have two good seven options. Tamari will leave end of the year anyway. Jet will eventually go back to Penrith. Hanson and Jai Linane still in the wings.

0: Don't forget, Ivan and Nathan are coming to the Warriors. Don't forget that. Ivan will coach Harold Matz. He's done his coaching gig. He just wants to have some time. Nathan will play with Jet. Take us to the promised land.
1: Mate, I heard it's a done deal that those two are going to the Sydney Roosters
0: I've as heard
1: a
0: that
1: package.
0: As well.
1: Yeah.
0: So while we're wrong, and also Luke Metcalf's going to St. George, Chanel Harris-Tavita's going to the Cowboys. These are all the things. It's written in stone for some people.
1: Mm.
0: Can't deal with it. Marcus in Rotorua.
2: How's it going, boys?
0: We are always better when you call me on a Friday, Marcus. Good to hear from you.
2: Yeah, for sure. Just on my way home. Been up in time to keep working all week. Been nice and warm up here.
0: It's been nice and warm and you escaped the rain. We haven't had much rain this week, so you've done well.
2: Oh, for sure. We're lighting our fires back in Rotorua. It's nice and chilly back there. but getting on to the Warriors, I think we'll win the Premiership before Ivan and Nathan come back to the Warriors, my brother.
0: It's pie in the sky. It's more a wish than a fact. I'll admit to that.
2: For sure. Got to remember, you're on radio. A lot of people take what you say as God, you know, as fact. So you've got to be careful.
0: Well, I've actually learnt that lesson in the past, I can tell you. So, yes, that would be my dream.
2: Yeah, for sure. Getting on with Luke Metcalf issue. Yeah, it's a bit of a bummer. He had a good year last year, but we all know he's not the luckiest of guys injury-wise. And a lot of people, history will show you, they're just not to play rugby league, and I hope he's not one of them, but his record is leaning that way.
1: Sometimes it's just bad luck, these things. And you see players sometimes, they might do an ACL or do some nasty injuries early in their career, and they can kind of just leave the injuries in that early stage and they go on to do some great things. Boyd Cordner was a good example. I mean, he had 4 knee recos before he played first grade. And you look at what he did on the Origin stage with the Roosters winning grand finals. So, you know, there's still hope. Of course, there's still hope that he can find some good form, but you just don't know, do you?
2: For sure. You know, I remember it wasn't too long ago, one of our greatest warriors had to go back to reserve grade to find some form, and he did it with, so much dignity. He just took it on the chin and went back and played. You remember Ruben Wiki had to go back to reserve grade?
0: I don't remember that.
2: Oh, well, come on, mate. Get it right. Let's do a bit of study. Well, yeah, to go back.
0: I'm going to do some study now, Marcus, but I don't need to study when I've got the Encyclopedia of Warriors History in you from Rotorua.
2: Oh, no, I wouldn't say I'm that good. But that's a big cut. If he wants the position, he's got to go and take Jack Cleary's place and leave that World Cup simple. Jack Cleary has to drop back. Don't worry about it. Jack Cleary in 3 years' time, if Luke Metcalf could give him some time, to build his game back up in confidence. And one other thing, I don't know if it's to do with the players' management or what's it called, players' association. Do players have to have a manager?
1: No, they don't. They're free to represent themselves if they wish to.
2: Wouldn't you think the Warriors be the first club, not the first club, but the club to go backwards and sign every player under the Warriors? They save the 7%, 10%, 13% because it all goes to the player over 3 years. That's a lot of money.
1: Yeah, I believe it's the players that pay the agent. It comes out of their wage.
0: Mm. Awesome. Not thanks, Marcus. We've got to keep cracking. We've got to get a breakaway. Back in a minute.
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0: Right, a lot of texts through about the Chanel Harris, Tevita, etc., Tanner Boyd, Lukey Metcalf. This one here, which I have to move to the big text window. Metcalf has signed. He can't even talk to other clubs. Let Tanner keep playing until the form drop or we lose a few. Metcalf will get a chance. And next year, Metcalf should start at seven unless Tanner takes us to a grand final. I feel we are a better team with Metcalf at seven. And they already made that decision before the season started. Tanner can stay if he wants on a fair check. No doubt Metcalf will have a few injury breaks, and in between, he can rip up for the reserves and drive that team. I don't think any other clubs will pay massive overs for Tanner, and that's what he would need to leave, I think. He loves it here, and Webby has got the best out of him. He may not look as flash in another system. Just on that other club demand for him, I think there would be some.
1: I think there would be. I think they're at the start of the year, I think that's a fair comment. But where he is now, he's showing what he can do. I think teams would definitely be keen on him. More so than some of these other guys, you know, like the Brad Schneiders and, you know, these other halves that are kind of mulling around. I think he'd be a great pick.
0: Lockie Galvin.
1: He putting him in that basket.
0: Yeah. He weighs too much about a shaggy hair. place of code. I hope we keep all three. I'd hate to make that decision. But time will tell, of course. So no, don't play Goldsmith. How's we looking for the big fish?
1: Big fish, I'm going to call him in the ad break.
0: We may have the big fish for you after this break, being Big Fish Friday. Let's see how we go. Back soon.

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1: Kingman on the outside's gone to the front. It's Kingman and Luke McCarthy for the New Zealand Cup. What a win. Kingman beats Leap to Fame.
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0: 1 o'clock. Welcome in if you've been with Speeds. Is that the nickname of here? Speeds.
1: Speeds.
0: Speeds in the Rural Roundup. Wonderful new host of that show. She's a gun. Now, if you were listening to
1: that. She likes to shoot them.
0: Does she?
1: She's a bit of a hunter as old Speeds.
0: Hunter-gatherer?
1: Yeah, can be.
0: Wow.

0: well above the line. Mm. But the general mood and feeling around the country is rugby is retrenching a little bit. And Brad brought it up before, like Super Rugby 1996. Hell yes! It's like getting a slot car set under the Christmas tree when you're seven. Mm. It's just the best toy. It's exactly the same toy.
1: Yeah, and look, I get your text, and I knew you would be passionate about this, and you, Pat McKendry, give me a break. But I've known Pat for a long time. There is not a... You know, outside of a couple that I can think of, like a Wynn Grey, you know, or Gregor as well, there is not a more entrenched journalist in this country in rugby and a pro rugby journalist than Pat McKendry. The dude breathes and lives rugby. Mm. He does. And his take is what, Ken, I'm sorry, mate, it's what a majority of people in my circle of sporting friends are also thinking. And Ken, you're in the minority. You are, and Ken's like you, Steph. He is so connected to Auckland Rugby and the Blues that is his biggest sporting. And there are people like you guys still out there. They are, right? But it's few and far between. It's not as many as was outside of rural and Canterbury.
2: Well, I think a lot of these rugby journalists that, you know, they do hype the game up and they love the game. They're talking about what's wrong with our game. That's the conversation. So people aren't tuning in to listen to who's playing this week and who's playing great and what's happening with the All Blacks. They're listening, what's going wrong? How can we fix it? You know, that's the conversation. And that's what flows out into a wider discussion.
1: But do you know what rugby does have going for it?

0: Route Pacifica for the NRL. I take your point. It is a one-team country, but it's still a fact.
1: Mm.
0: How come one team garner more interest than 19 teams?
2: They sold out Wellington a couple of weeks ago, lads. So, and I believe Christchurch is sold out for the game that they're heading down there.
1: It's been sold out a while. I think something with the Warriors is it's cool. It's a minority sport, which makes it underground and makes it cool.
0: Yeah,
1: and so I think rugby will go through this cycle.
0: It's never been cool before.
1: No,
0: and now it's cool.
1: I think rugby will go through a cycle where it'll die off a little bit, and then it becomes a little bit underground. And you know, you're trendy if you still support, you know, your club rugby or whatever it is. And then that'll grow. People get on the back of that, and it becomes cool again. Whatever falls into the mainstream, which is where the Warriors are heading, it becomes not cool, and it's just a cycle. You know, nothing's cool forever. It just goes in a cycle.
0: Mm.
1: And I think it's, you know, you just enjoy your time in the sun and then carry on when it's not your time until it is again.
0: It is. I reckon if I wear an all-black jersey, I get no comments. If I wear a Hurricanes jersey, I get no comments. If I wear a Warriors jersey, I get an up the wires from all over the place. If I wear a Manawatu jersey, I always get comments on a Manawatu jersey as well. Lots of texts. We'll get to those. We'll take a break.
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7: Now it's time to find out what's going on in the rural sector. Thanks to Bayliss, New Zealand's number one rural real estate brand.
5: In rural news, 74 Manawatu farmers diverted nearly 42 tonnes of farm plastics from landfill this month at a recycling event hosted by Manawatu District Council and PLASBAC. The event saw a total of 190 PLASBAC liners of bale wrap and silage tax covers collected. Alongside supporting sustainable waste practices, the event delivered financial benefits, with farmers saving the $50 per liner collection fee, which totaled $9,500 in overall collection cost. The Manawatu District Council Waste Minimisation Team said the strong turnout response shows the demand for practical on-the-ground solutions. This is about making it easy for farmers to recycle materials that are part of everyday operations. The turnout shows there's a continued appetite for accessible, responsible options, spokesperson said.
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1: Dashed away Little Bros, and Little Bros has won it with 150 to go. Grabbed by Little Bros. Little Bros takes the lead from Arkansas Kid Don Corleone. 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
0: Like father, like son. 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
11: Text from Ken says 24,000 at the Warriors in the stadium is never full. They sell every single seat. Some life or season members don't go. They are the empty seats. I've had that explained to me. And he said they come from all over New Zealand. That's how exciting it is, Ken. And the Blues average crowd, 18,000 at Eden Park. Is that true, Ken?
12: So, full disclosure on that, I haven't looked at 2026 because those records aren't available. In 2025, the Blues' biggest crowd was 26,000 for the Hurricanes game. They averaged just a touch over 15 for the season. So, you work that out over the course of seven games, they were getting somewhere between sort of 11 and 14. If you've taken that 26, so if their average crowd was 15 and they got 26-1, that sort of puts it into comparison. And look, I have no doubt if the Blues make a Super Rugby semi-final and host it, that place is going to be pretty near sold out.
11: And you're going?
12: Yes, I'll take my kid. Yeah. I will.

0: because it's a big game. But, you know, we're just having a conversation here. We're not digging into rugby.
1: And don't think because I'm reading a text message I agree with it, disagree. I'm just reading it because people are coming at me for some of the texts I've read, which I don't care. I got thick skin. 25,000 will be watching the Blues play tonight, Steffi. I love this person that calls me Steffi, actually. They will. And Mikey reckons 24,000 will be Crusaders fans, 1,000 Blues fans. I reckon there'll be 23,000 Crusaders fans, 500 Blues fans.
0: And 500 Warriors fans.
1: 1,500 Warriors fans. Is the Lions rugby tour bigger than State of Origin, lads? I'd say definitely no. Lions tour bigger, yes. I'd say definitely yes, sorry. Mm. Definitely bigger. I love both codes, but league is far more entertaining. I can be entertained by any game of league, but I can only watch union games of teams I have an emotional interest in. New South Wales and Queensland league is theatrical. Queensland Union, yawn. Adam. It's a great text to finish on. The Jeremy Paul show's next. He can do some talking. Text him. 8833.
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0: It'd be interesting, right, where form is injuries. I did have a look at Super Rugby injuries right across the board. There's over 60 players currently injured across all teams. Isn't that crazy?
1: That's 60. Incredible.
0: Isn't that nuts? It's like four teams, like four starting teams. So, yeah, when you think about the amount of players that we're not seeing, the durability of players, I think it's going to come down to who best man standing or last man standing, so to speak. If you can get your best team on the pitch, not a lot of sides have been able to consistently select the same team week in, week out due to injuries as well, right? So, what I think we'll see tonight, Blues need to win this one against the Crusaders. I thought the Crusaders played well against the Canes last week, but again, the Canes sort of showed their class and why they're the best side in New Zealand, actually, at the moment.
1: I think the Reds can beat the Chiefs, JP. What say you?
0: Me too, bro. Look, Fraser McBride is just on another level, isn't he?
1: He could be an All Black.
0: Well, you know when you're saying that, right? You actually rate the kid. Like, look, as you guys know, I've rated this kid for a long time, and I've always said he's world's best seven, and he's just even now, like, because you know what, mate? Like, the funny thing is he's actually not doing more than what he was doing 2 or 3 years ago. He's purely now just consistently doing it year after year, right? And I think this is a really, really good example of how you don't pick young kids straight away, right? You don't pick young kids straight away. Fraser McBride owes Brad Thorne everything in his career. Like, I don't know if anyone knows this, but like, Fraser went through as a young kid, right? He accelerated and went straight to the top at a very young age. And there was chat around that he got a little bit ahead of himself, and Brad Thorne heard about this and dropped him back to club rugby and put him back, and actually had a full crack at him with his attitude. 4 years accelerate pass, bang, world's best player, one of the world's best players. Like, Brad Thorne, man, what a genius, what an absolute genius. Why isn't he coaching again? Where's he?
1: He's at a secondary school. He's doing first 15 coaching, I think.
0: He'd probably be up in Brisbane.
1: Yeah, big Brisbane boys school, I think. Yeah, what a guy.
0: Oh, great man, great man. And look, when you look at players like that, a lot of guys actually came through that system, right, in that red squad underneath Brad Thorne. So, yeah, I look at the side and I think he leads them well. The way they played against the Brumbies fought back incredibly hard last week. But the Reds, like, even with that momentum against them, then was able to power through and finish off that game. And we spoke about the Reds earlier on in the year, remember, and you were asking me about what do you think, and I said, well, what they're showing at the moment is that finishing off games, they're playing for 80 minutes, and they've actually done that the entire season, which again is like, it sounds really stupid. It's like an old cliche, but you got to play for 80 minutes. Like, and that's one thing. Another thing leading into finals is, regardless how much you're down or how much you're ahead, you've got to play for 80.
1: And I'm not saying this to hurt you. Last thing,
0: I also
1: think the Force can beat the Brumbies. Can, not will.
0: Well, look, the poor Brums, they just haven't found any consistency. We've seen some incredible wins by them, but, and this is what happens when you lose so much talent from your side, right? Like, we've seen one game or two games with Alan Alatoa, their inspirational captain. I think Nick Frost has been off a little bit this year. Probably long season after long season, right? We lost Charlie Cahill again in terms of injury. No Tom
1: one.
0: Wright. Look, Charlie Cahill, look, again, Tom Wright for only 2 to 3 games. Second year, 10. First year, 12, 13, right? Like, those pivotal positions in 12, 13. Look, I think that young 12's done well. But again, first year, right? And when you lose someone like Len Nikitel, Tom Hooper was Australia's best Super Rugby player last year, you're going to have holes. And I think where those holes are is the consistency of showing up each week. It's funny, we did a pod like at the start of the year, and Marsh was when we smacked Crusaders. And he was going, come on, listen to it. And I said, no, man. I said, it's so early. Trust me, it's too early to be talking up the Brumbies or talking up anyone at the moment. But because you can see, mate, they were young squad. squad. Like, a lot of guys that made their debuts this year. So when we're sort of seeing this rotation of players, yeah, the poor Brums. But what I'm loving about the Force at the moment is they're grinding out, like, they're grinding out wins. They're

0: actually defending incredibly well in long periods of time. And another good part, mate, is their retention, like their ball retention. Like they did plus 20 phases twice against the Tars. And again, their travelling has always been like a struggle for them, but they're winning games away, right? They're winning games away. And again, I think it's the Zach Lomax. So unfortunately, I still think the Brums can win, but yeah, it's going to be... It's a danger game for them.
1: Yeah, I might just send a good luck text to Ben Donaldson. Good luck for this game and see you in the Wallabies yellow. Yeah.
0: Awesome to talk to you. Look, he's a leading 10. He's a leading 10 for sure.
1: And your kids are quiet. Yeah. What's the medication?
0: Oh, no, that's because I walked out the front and they're probably screaming, ripping the house down at the moment. So that's
1: you're
0: right.
1: A great
0: I'll
1: man,
0: I'll get back in there to carnage. You know, as we always go, right up the wall.
1: There it is. That's what we're talking about. He signs off like that every week. We'll take a break. We'll find out what's the best of the rest after this.
2: It's unbelievable. What a goal.
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0: rather than using a big net and we'll just pick out the fish as they develop, we have to really identify them early, invest in them. And the other part of that, Smithy, is trade. If they're not, you and I both know, not every horse wins a cup, not every horse wins a Group One. And then if it doesn't win a maiden, you put on Gable House and you trade it. And I think we have to start doing that, as all the other codes do.
1: Some wise words from Bruce Sharrock. Thoughts, Steph?
2: Yeah, I've got so much respect for how open and honest he was. Mm. So many agents, won't even come on. And if you do get them, they shut down. So huge plaudits to him. But it's really good to get an understanding of all the different moving pieces locally, cross-code, internationally.
3: Yeah. It's refreshing too. Well, when was the article when they said we couldn't find any props? Was it Club Rugby said there was just a shortage of props,
1: like
3: the big men were disappearing?
2: Yep.
3: Was that this year?
2: Yep. Yeah, and it's been happening for a while. And I was going to guess the province, but I have learnt in this job if I guess and I guess wrong.
1: You're in trouble, mate.
2: It's not here. But there was a province.
3: They were importing.
2: Yeah, one of the clubs had to fold because they had no props.
3: No tight head.
2: They had no props. And I remember a few years ago, I'm going to have a guess here, but Southland in the NPC had to keep bringing really old guys in because they had no props in club rugby.
1: Yeah, I remember the story.
2: NPC. And I talked with Doug Titchens, that Auckland game we were at last year, they had three props injured. There were none left in New Zealand. They had to fly a prop from Queensland University morning of the game to sit on the bench because if you don't have
1: you forfeit.
2: So they flew this guy from a university in Queensland to sit on the bench to play prop. Played 60 minutes because someone got injured.
3: That's MVB treatment, most valuable big man.
1: And
3: roll out the red carpet
1: absolutely.
3: For the big boys.
1: And you've got a great man in Bruce Sharrock who's seen a lot of stuff in his time talking about privatisation, and he's literally said in that minute and a half, it's time we privatise the teams.
2: Yep.
1: And you know, these old models. And you haven't used this word today, but I think it probably sums up your feelings around super, stale.
2: Yeah.
1: You know, and I think the models in New Zealand rugby with player retention and the central contracts stale and not up with where they need to be.
2: And I feel a bit of a numbnuts when I say that, like Mikey mentioned, or I think we did a thing last year about be bold. When Super Rugby launched, it was bold. Mm. We haven't seen anything bold. And I hate having questions and not answers.
3: Yeah.
2: But I think everyone knows we're not where rugby could be.
1: And want it to be.
2: Absolutely want it to be. I want to get fizzed up about a weekend of Super Rugby.
1: Yeah.
2: Now I look at Super Rugby and I think, that's a good game. We're lucky for tonight's game.
3: Mm.
1: Yeah, and if we're lucky, we get one of those big New Zealand derbies every weekend to get excited about.
2: Mm.
1: All right, moving to breakfast this morning, they had former WWE wrestler Karrion Kross, now known as Killer Kross, on the show. Steph whoops off the headphones. And a couple of years ago, in front of 60-odd thousand at Philadelphia, he had his WrestleMania moment. Here's Killer Kross talking to Scotty and Sammy.
4: It was incredible, man. It was an out-of-body experience because ever since I was a little kid, I always had dreams. Like, I'm talking 5, 6 years old. I had dreams of standing in a WWE ring and just looking out of the ring at the audience. And, of course, when you're little, or even at any age, you're looking at what feels like half a mile of people, and it's just rows going all the way up to the sky. And then one day, after all of the hard work, the perseverance, the ups and downs,

0: What about Quavo? Do you know who Quavo is?
1: Nah.
0: All right. What about...
1: It's a yogurt sauce.
0: Yeah, there we go. I'm just going to stop there. But hey, look, as someone who's been to 2 WrestleManias in my time, Steph, what an amazing event. And he's right. As someone growing up wanting to be a wrestler, to be in that center of that ring at a WrestleMania in front of 60-odd thousand people at the home of the Philadelphia Eagles must have been a cool moment for him.
1: Look, I will not deny that it is a massive sport with massive engagement and fans. I don't get it. I got it when it was King Curtis, Mark Lewin, Samoan Joe, Sivia Fitaragag, all those guys when I was a kid. I grew out of it. It's a bit like Santa Claus. And I don't get how adults don't grow out of it.
0: Do you
1: I don't criticise you for not.
0: Do you watch movies?
1: Yeah. Yeah, I know. That's what you've said to me. And that made the most sense. Think of it as a performance, not necessarily a sport.
0: And Cross said it in the interview, team. He said, when you're on a credible roster full of some of the greatest entertainers on the planet. He didn't say wrestlers.
1: Yeah.
0: He didn't say athletes, even though they are phenomenal athletes. Logan Paul is an example, but, you know, entertainers. So, look, I get it.
1: He did say we were going to throw hands. I turned my mic off and yelled bullshit.
2: Which WrestleMania did you go to?
0: I went to 34 in New Orleans. No, I think it was 33 in New Orleans and 34 in New York.
2: Damn, back to back.
0: Yeah, it was an absolute privilege, and I still can't believe I've been to WrestleMania. As a lifelong wrestling fan, Steph, I have to pinch myself.
2: Was it Madison Square Garden?
0: I went to Madison Square Garden, but it was at MetLife Stadium, which is the most amazing arena I've ever seen in my life.
2: Oh, wow.
1: It was at that time.
0: anyway, great show today, guys.
1: Yeah, my PC's crashed, so let's take a break. I'll come back and get through some of these texts.
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4: Oh, some ripper texts. 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
5: He's got a great point there.
4: That's awesome. Oh, lads, come on. 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
5: With Steve Rickard.
4: Ernie Leonard, Steve Rickard.
5: Rick Martel. Oh,
4: it's been a very seamless show with the Godfather pressing the buttons. Well done, producer Brad.
5: Thanks, Josh. Appreciate you, mate.
4: I actually agree. It's been seamless. Jello, what a dream crusher from Irish John. How'd you crush his dream?
6: As again, as people not listening, I said hopefully this isn't a situation where he's the captain of the Titanic.
4: Ah, yes. Look, it's just so many. There was a very important one because I'm interested in Jello's take on this as well. Someone said, "What's your picks and margins?" And it's Kerry, and he's important. He's important. So I'm going to do the Super Rugby, which is going to go winning team and margin every game. You do the Rugby League, and this is rapid fire. This is rapid fire. Okay. 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Here's mine. Crusaders versus the Blues. Crusaders, 12 and under. Reds, Chiefs, Reds, 12 and under. Highlanders, Waratahs. Highlanders, 13 plus. Hurricanes 13 plus against Moana Pacifica. Brumbies Force, 12 and under. There's some good underdogs there. There is the potential for the three Aussie teams, Force, Waratahs, Reds, to all win this week. I'd hate it, but I'd laugh. Be good Radio Tuesday. Jello, NRL.
6: Okay, I've got seven to do here. I'm going to go Roosters, 13 plus against the Titans. I'm going to go Cowboys, 1 to 12 against the Parramatta Eels. I've got Newcastle, 13 plus against St. George. I've got Cronulla, 1 to 12 over the Rabbitohs.
4: Because there's some changes.
6: There's some changes. Rabbitohs not looking too good. I'm going to take Brisbane Broncos, 1 to 12 over for Manly. Melbourne Storm, they're back. They'll get back this week. Tigers decimated roster at the moment. So I'll take the Storm, 13 plus. I think they're going to come back hard against the Tigers. And I'm going to take the Canberra Raiders 1 to 12 over Penrith.
4: Wowee!
6: I think they're a bit of a bogey too. I think they've got Penrith figured out a little bit.
4: Is painkillers affecting you?
6: No, they've beaten them last two games.
4: Okay.
6: I think they'll get them.
4: Just noticed, South Sydney with their changes. They're in a weekend multi of mine on the TAB, down at the app, be responsibly already. I got them at $1.73. They've had team changes. They're $2.30. Wee!
6: Ouch.
4: And I can't cash out. We'll take a break. We'll catch up with Guy Havelt after this.
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4: Carolina go 4-1 up in the NHL. In fact, that's finished in the playoffs. Guy Velt joins us, studio.
18: Marcus, hello. Jello, hello.
6: Hello, mate.
4: Amazing. I listen every Friday 3 till 6, because there's always something funny happens.
18: God bless you. Yeah, we try and keep you on your toes.
4: What's happening today, Chandy?
18: I don't know what funny stuff will come, but something will happen.
4: It always does.
18: Yep. Greg O'Connor, as always, he'll be pretty much first up about 3:30, chat Friday Night Lights. Big night of harness racing tonight at the park. 5 group ones there are there. Marketplace returns down at Addington as well, so lots going on in the harness game. Callum Harkin after 4 o'clock.
4: Great man.
18: He is a very, very good footballer. He is with us out of the Canes.
4: Do you think he'll kick the goals or Lucas Cashmore?
18: I don't know.
4: I don't either. And they won't tell us.
18: Probably not.
4: No, don't ask
18: him. We did talk to him yesterday.
4: Oh, okay.
18: I'll let you in on that secret. So I can't even ask him that question. But he's with us after 4 o'clock. Paul Mawate joins us from the TAB today. We will also chat to Nick Becker out of Auckland FC ahead of their first leg of the semi-final there at Go Media Mount Smart Stadium tomorrow. Matty Russell out of Fox Sports for the NRL. And are you smarter than Lashes? I'm writing the questions. Are you smarter than Lashes? Text Gauntlet and your name to 8833 if you want to be the person who finds out. Are you smarter than Lashes?
5: Can you do better than me when I was horrific last week? Horrific.
4: Yeah. here's the thing. Like, Lashes, he sort of moonlights as a bit of the man of the land, you know, the red bands and the and the swan dry jackets and that sort of. He is so new age, it's not funny.
18: Like, okay.
4: Yeah. So don't think you're going to trip him up on fashion, on cosmetics.
6: Pop culture.
4: Men's skin routines, all that sort of thing.
18: So if I ask him who was best dressed at the Met Gala, he'll probably get it right.
4: Might have been him.
18: Okay. I'll take that question.
4: Let's finish with a text. Guy, don't you start talking league, netball or Olympics. Rugby time. Crusaders Blues. Get it done today.
18: Kenneth.
4: Stories, drama, winners, points, booze. Blues by 13+.
18: Kenneth?
4: Kenneth.
18: God bless him. He's a great man.
4: So coming up for the next 3 hours,

0: Warriors. Lots and lots of Warriors. Big thanks to Brad. You are the godfather with a capital G. And I'll put a capital F right in the middle of there. Jello, it's been a pleasure.
1: Always.
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0: Well, they call it escorting rabbits. It's the whole new jargon that
1: I understand
0: got.
1: The word escort. It's been a long time since I've had an escort, but I understand what you mean.
0: Just rewind.

0: one of our main players on this show. Keep them firing. Hey, Ken, and you'll like what's coming next. We're going to get into the agenda where we're going to chat the Crusaders against the Blues. I'll tell you, mate, the Crusaders 13-plus is just a bet this week, Ken. Throw it through all your multis. Red and black for life. 16 after 3, we'll do that next. Millsy and Guy on Sport Nation, thanks to Farmlands. 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
2: 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The turnstile.
8: 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Lining up to scan through. Oh no! His phone's flat. He can't access the tickets. What a disaster!
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0: change the course of history.
1: So, I know one
0: or
1: thing.
0: Had a serious impact on the world. Like,
1: well, Donald Trump's having a serious impact on a lot of things at the minute, and I wouldn't put him up there.
0: No, but for the better.
1: Okay.
2: Ray Warren.
0: Rebs.
2: Josh suggests.
0: Rebs is great, isn't he?
2: Oh, he's good for this show.
1: William Shakespeare?
0: No, he's a mug, that bloke.
1: You reckon?
0: Yeah, I got no time for Shakespeare.
2: Because you can't understand anything he wrote?
0: Well, yeah. We just tell stories, man. It's sweet ass. Like, you know, wrote a few plays.
1: They're pretty influential on the education stories. System across the world, though, there, Lash.
0: Yeah, but I had to study plenty of Shakespeare in English. And it's,
1: so he's had a major influence on things, old Bill.
0: Yeah, but I have no use for it in my current life.
1: Yeah.
2: I think it's a great question.
0: Mm.
2: I think David Attenborough easily top five.
1: What about
2: Legend of a Human?
1: What about Mick Casey when you rode this first Group 1 win at the Guineas down at Riccarton?
0: My old man.
1: Yeah.
2: He's better than his son, I'll tell you that for free. 24 and a half away from 4 o'clock. We've got to take a break because we have to chat to Greg O'Connor about harness racing tonight. But 8833... The greatest humans, top five, David Attenborough, Sir David Attenborough. He's got to be in the 100 today. I mean, it's a remarkable feat. We'll come back shortly and chat harness racing with Greg O'Connor. Bob Marley, Jimmy says.
1: It's good tunes.
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12: 7 and a bit away from 4 o'clock, Millsy and Guy on Sport Nation. Darren says Billy Connolly up there with top five great humans. Sir Edmund Hillary, Nelson Mandela, Hugh Hefner. Another vote there for Donald Trump, Millsy. Thomas Edison, the electric light, the Wright brothers for the aircraft. Sir Francis Drake discovered half the world. The 12th man has to be top five material. Brian, that's good from you. He might even surpass Sir David for me. Billy Birmingham, what a bloke.
13: Del Boy was here. Have you guys watched much of Del Boy?
12: No.
13: You guys never watched much of Del Boy?
12: Who's
13: Only
12: Del
13: Fools
12: Boy?
13: And Horses?
12: Oh, no.
14: Yeah, I watched a wee bit of it.
15: He's
14: yeah.
15: Just the man, Del Boy.
14: UK TV, yeah, one of the greats.
15: UK comedy, I prefer over American comedy.
12: Oh, hands down.
14: By the length of the straight, Kyle.
12: Eight out of ten cats does count down. Yeah. Would I Lie to You? Couple of classics.
14: Yeah.
15: Now, you guys need
12: Taskmaster.
15: Need to get into Only Fools and Horses.
14: Yeah.
15: It's good stuff.
12: Attenborough, yep, but has become a bit too woke and Chloe-ish in recent years for me, Aaron says. I'd chuck old Ernest Rutherford in there. Oh, he's got to be. He's on the note for a reason, isn't he? Definitely agree with Lash's Dylan Pledger the greatest, Selwyn says.
14: Quite extraordinary. He played 12 games of NPC and you're one of the greatest humans to ever live.
12: Whoever invented beer goes in the top five from Brent. You'd agree with that, Lashes,
14: but
12: in your schooner.
14: Whoever invented craft beer goes in the bottom five.
12: Correct.
15: Yeah, it's got too funky, isn't it?
14: Yeah.
15: People trying too hard.
14: Yep.
15: Just relax.
14: Hey.
12: Deep South Mark says there's four decent half options, Guy. Tanner, Chanel, Metcalf and Tamati.
14: Not premiership halves.
12: Not sure what I think about that, actually.
14: What?
12: Whether they're premiership halves. I mean, I guess we'll find out
14: this
12: year,
14: couple,
12: won't we?
14: Yeah, mate, but Tamati Martin's not a premiership half.
12: Nah, I think I agree with you. Lash, you're the king of massive statements. Blues, wooden spooners, the pint's too big. Person's lined up for a shot at the title.
14: Yeah, well, two out of three ain't bad, as they say.
12: G'day, boys. Question for Millsy. Who's your fourth pacer for the first test against England, Smith, Tickner or Folks? Doug asks.
15: Folks.
14: Yeah?
15: I think so.
14: Okay.
15: Is that okay? What's happened to the young kid that bowled rockets against Zimbabwe? Matt Fisher.
12: Matt Fisher,
15: is he injured again?
12: Not sure.
15: We'll do some digging and find out from reports. But, yeah, Smith or Folks. Folks, Smith. Yeah, Folks.
12: Are you smarter than Lashes? We'll play that between 5:30 and 6. Text Gauntlet still and your name and your TRB account number as well, preferably to 8833. After 4 o'clock, Callum Harkin is coming up shortly. Paul Nawate as well. Nick Becker is with us after 5. Auckland FC in another A-League semi-final. Still to come, plenty. Millsy and Guy on Sport Nation.
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24: Big sports news and plenty of laughs. It's Millsy and Guy on Sport Nation. I get knocked down.
25: I'd give it
26: Looking at camera 6 to determine the bounce of the ball and camera 11 determine proximity.
25: What's the bounce of the ball got to do with it?
27: Well, I think it increases the amount of difficulty in grounding the ball.
25: Yeah, but I get them down from all angles. We've seen miracle tries scored.
27: I understand that, Gus.
25: He's held him back.
27: I understand that, Gus, but they must be beyond reasonable doubt that a try would have been scored.
25: Well, I've got no doubt.
27: I know you haven't, my friend. I'm not trying to create an argument with you.
25: They score tries from there all the time.
26: A possible penalty try. However, given the bounce of the ball, we're not sure that the try would have been scored. Right. However, it is a professional foul.
27: Did you hear
26: that, decision
27: Gus?
26: And going to the board.
25: Yeah, I don't agree with it.
28: An investigation into this. This has got to be, someone's got to be accountable for this. Oh, come on. Come on. That's ridiculous. That's ridiculous.
29: I don't know that kid very well. He was a weak gutted dog as a kid, and he hasn't changed now. He's a weak gutted dog person now.
30: There's Hay. Shape to kick. Kicks now. Looking for a regather. Hay.
12: Minutes after four, Millsy and Guy on Sport Nation. Callum Harkin coming up with us shortly out of the Hurricanes. They play Moana Pacifica this weekend. He's been having an excellent season, has Callum Harkin. Has an interesting story as well in terms of getting to that level. So we'll delve into that with him. Paul Moate out of the TAB this hour as well. I want to chat to him about Place Extra, which is a new thing that you can find on your TAB app. We'll get Paulie to explain all of that when he joins us this hour. Nick Becker after 5 o'clock. He's the chief executive at Auckland FC. They play Adelaide United in the first leg of their two-leg semi-final in the A-League, hoping to get to the grand final for the first time and in just their second year in the competition. So Nick with us after five. Matt Russell as well out of Fox Sports. And we find out, are you smarter than lashes? It's the equivalent of the gauntlet, essentially. Text gauntlet and your name with your TAB account number as well to 8833 if you want to be the person who finds out if you're smarter than lashes or not. If you are, $500 bonus cash that then goes on a multi. You pick a leg. Millsy picks a leg. I pick a leg. Or you get $100 if you aren't smarter than lashes on this particular day anyway. And we will do that between 5:30 and 6 o'clock. So get those texts through. Bone says Captain James Cook must be in the conversation for great humans. On 8833, here's a question for you. Would Will Jordan blossom more in a Hurricanes or Chiefs environment? He's the only attacking flair in the whole 15 at the Crusaders, someone suggests on 8833. He might, but he ain't leaving. He ain't leaving.
14: That's a great question.
15: I like that text.
12: He ain't leaving.
14: You know, just like I think I said earlier on in the week, if Caleb Tungito was in Finiana Noffel's place, would he be carving up even more? You know what I mean? What do I always say, Guy?
12: Is he a good footballer or is he just in good circumstances?
14: Correct. Remember, good people, you've got to continue to ask yourself that question.
15: See, Will Jordan last year, I don't think, was in a great circumstance with the All Blacks.
12: No, and the year before, not in a good circumstance with the Crusaders.
15: Mm.
12: But he's a very good footballer.

0: not usually too difficult. They work hard, those guys.
1: Callum, I love your personal journey. These days, kids play for school footy, go into academy systems, and then perhaps straight into the Super Rugby kind of environment in the early 20s. You've done it the other way. You're a streamer, I noticed. That's interesting for me. And then into club footy. And then 26 years of age, you make the

0: they're going to be rearing a go, and they're going to be physical, and they're going to be up for it, and we know that, so there's no stone being left unturned, you know. When we're training, we're on, and I guess when it comes to the game, we're going to need all hands on deck.
1: All right, Callum, well, it's been good to chat to you, mate. Very best of luck against Moana in the weekend, and yeah, thank you so much for your time. Do appreciate it.
0: Cheers, guys. Thank you. Millsy
1: and Guy. Callum Harkin there will play fullback for the Crusaders against Moana for the Hurricanes against Moana Pacifica on Saturday night. 20 after 4, we will take a quick break. On the other side, we will chat some odds with Paul Mawate ahead of a big weekend. We'll get to some of your texts shortly as well. Millsy and Guy on Sport Nation, thanks to Farmlands. 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

0: 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R18. Paul Mawate there with us from the TAB, talking all things odds ahead of the weekend. It is 17 and a bit away from 5 o'clock. We will take a break here on Millsy and Guy.
1: Yeah, I think Jamal Fogarty's failed his fitness test as well. They were expecting him to be back in the seven jumper for Manly, but he's been ruled out, according to Fox Sports on the late mail there. So the young rookie Joey Walsh will start in the seven jersey, so that might have something to do with it too.
0: Okay, good stuff.
1: Hey, look, no worries, guys. What we're here for, just providing information up to date as possible so people can make informed decisions when it comes to their bets on a big weekend of sport.
0: Well, that's exactly right. You can asterisk all the titles you want, Millsy. The record books still have 14 in them. That's dead right.
2: I thought it was 15.
0: That's how many there are. We've lost count.
2: Okay.
0: Here's hoping the game tonight lives up to the hype, because last weekend in Wellington I switched the channel after 20 minutes of force back. Not one spiral kick either. We want a few spiral kicks under the roof.
1: It's become more and more of a common theme that just easing into the game. Yeah, that opening sort of 10 minutes, no one really wants to make a mistake. But
0: boot it around.
1: We talked about the Crusader tactics in Wellington last week, as we got a bit of inside info there around why they were doing that. And it does make sense to them, but under the roof, the Blues looking to bash the front door down. They might keep a little bit of ball in hand. Who knows?
0: We will find out. 16 away from 5 o'clock, Millsy and Guy on Sport Nation. We will take a break on the other side. We might have Nick Becker a little bit earlier, perhaps, or we will go around the grounds. We'll let you know shortly.
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4: Millsy and Guy, 21 and a half away from 5, Millsy and Guy on Sport Nation. Auckland FC take on Adelaide United in the first leg of the A-League semi-final tomorrow night here in Auckland at Mount Smart Stadium. Their chief executive is a man by the name of Nick Becker. He's with us now. Nick, thanks very much for joining us. What's the mood at Club HQ?
5: Look, everyone's very excited about the game. I think it's looking like a great crowd. Finally, the league has seen some sense and they reduced the ticket price. So tomorrow night, there's still tickets available for $30 to see some drama and excitement in semi-final football out at Go Media. So we're all really excited. The players are pumped. I was with them this morning where they had their last training session and just everyone's just fully focused on it. Yeah, can't wait.
6: I've done my research into this matchup and maybe you can help me because these two teams, when they take each other on, the ball bangs the back of the net. Do you see that being the same or being different since we're into this very important two-game semi-final stage?
5: Finals football is always different, isn't it, than in the league. And we didn't face them. We

0: just a bloody battle with all these stadiums, and we haven't really got it together. Well, what's your take on it?
1: It is an interesting one, because prior to coming back to the UK 2 years ago, I was living in the UK. Sorry, prior to coming back to New Zealand, apologies there. I was living in the UK and then in Australia, and where the facilities are, they're so much better, to be honest, like just call it a fact. And it's understandable. New Zealand's got a small population. I think there have been some missteps along the way. I remember leaving Auckland in 2003 when they were talking about the downtown stadium, and returning in 23 when they were still talking about it. There is frustration there, but I think we do have a good network of stadiums in Auckland here. It could probably just be used a lot better, and I think there's a lot of work going on behind the scenes with the council to do that. I think in terms of what your comment about the South Island, you're absolutely spot on, and fair play to them for getting the two great stadiums in both down in Dunedin and now the new one in Christchurch. It's very impressive. My only concern with that would be is once the gloss comes off and everybody's competing for content, what does that look like? Do they suddenly overinflate the market down on the South Island because Dunedin's going up against Christchurch and Auckland's losing out to content too? You've got to look at a long-term plan on these things. There has to be kind of, you know, multi-year strategies put into place. I don't know if that thinking's totally nailed down at this stage.
2: Just lastly, if Sydney FC beat Newcastle and you guys win this tie, do you get to host the final?
1: Absolutely.
2: Oh, nice. Okay. And will that'll be at Mount Smart?
1: Yeah. Yeah.
2: Okay. Absolutely. Very good. Well, we hope that's the case. I think that'll be epic for football in New Zealand. You got to get this weekend and next weekend right first, and the very best of luck with that. Appreciate talking to you, mate. Go well.
1: Thanks so much.
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6: Eight away from five, Millsy and Guy on Sport Nation, thanks to both Farmlands and Kogan Mobile. We run the gauntlet. 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
7: And your what, Guy?
6: Sorry? And your TAB account number.
7: Thank you.
6: There you go. And potentially, preferably, just have a bet up your sleeve as well, the leg of the multi that you'd like, so that we can chuck it into the system quickly and know what you're playing for.
7: And because I'm a man of the people too, you'll be playing for $500 bonus cash.
8: And you will be winning.
6: I think we need the integrity unit onto this after that statement.
7: Nah, to be fair, you know, like reputation on the line, I'll be giving it a fair crack.
6: Yeah, I've done the questions. I'm intrigued to see what you think of them.
8: Quite easy.
7: Oh, here he goes.
8: Yeah, I've seen the questions. Hero. No, I've actually seen them.
7: Oh, have you, Kyle?
8: Yeah, I have. They're very easy for you.
7: Oh, you just set me up to fail. It's what you do.
8: No, I'm just saying how it is.
7: You pull me up and then you cut me in the knee.
8: I think it's a good mix. Okay. Easy mix.
6: Johnny from Christchurch here, little master. Gee, I've got a lot of time for Lashes and Millsy, but it just shows great and intelligent men. That's a big call. Still love putting the boot into champions. For no reason other than the amount of titles we've won. Sit back and admire the comeback this season, lads. Also, can you trust the opinion of a man that wants a smaller pint? Well, the last point is bang
8: on. Last sentence.
7: I think people are just jumping on that to be bandwagoners. They must be Warriors supporters, those people. Like that. There's nothing wrong with preferring a schooner over a pint. Absolutely nothing wrong with it.
8: Yeah, for weirdos.
7: Okay, Kyle. I wouldn't send it back. I wouldn't send it back if someone gave me a pint. I was just saying preference. In an ideal world,

0: ideal world, don't you?
1: Do I?
0: Yeah.
1: Why?
0: Well, you know, former great athlete, three great kids, rocket wife. Just, you know, you're kicking goals. Whereas me, I mean, I don't take any of those places.
2: Ollie says the Crusaders will be in the cannery come Monday. Can't see that happening, Ollie. Gus Gardner is the ref. Blues win. As a side note, I can't wait for your comment around this. Have you noticed O'Keefe seems to have been sent for a spell on the sidelines lately?
0: Yeah.
2: Peter from Cambridge says.
0: Yep, just somewhat punished, hadn't he, for just being a little bit off the pace. But that's good to see that the referees are, you know, not immune to a little bit of criticism and a little bit of, well, punishment's the wrong word, but just a little bit of a reminder.
2: Jim from Temuka, I think the Crusaders will win at home. And if you lot, me aside there, Jim, I hope, if you lot are so confident, put your money on it. I mean, it's a fair text from Jim. You guys are up and about. Go on, if you're that confident, your money on it.
0: And there's my dad texting in. And that actually is my dad's number.
2: Mm. Better be easy questions. Oh, no, Sam really struggled at school.
1: I'm going to respect this because he's a Group 1 winner.
0: Yeah.
1: Yeah.
0: Well, did he read it?
1: Yeah. Better be easy questions as Sam really struggled at school. And they are easy questions.
0: Okay.
2: I'm not so sure about that.
1: They're so easy, those questions.
2: Well, you add a few then in.
0: Oh, I did really struggle at school.
2: You can add a few, Millsy. We'll make them harder. We'll tighten the screws between now and then.
0: Here we go.
1: No, we'll let him be. Let him finish the week on a high.
0: So you just set me up to fail, Kyle. It's what you do.
1: I want you to do well.
0: Looking forward to chatting to Matty Russell on the National Rugby League weekend of the NRL.
2: Massive weekend.
0: Yeah.
2: No Warriors games, but geez, your boys need a win.
0: The Storm against the Tigers, yeah.
1: They win?
0: The Storm, if they can't beat the Tigers with all those injuries, then
2: big problems.
0: Turn the lights out at Amy Park.
1: Raiders game, Penny Panthers is a good game of footy. Yep. Sea Eagles, good game of footy.
0: Bronx, yep.
2: So Matty Russell will go around the grounds and we'll do Are You Smarter Than Lashes as well.
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0: can't take it off him.
1: You sure?
0: They can't take it off him.
1: What did the ref say?
0: As only he said try.
1: Oh,
2: he's dropped
1: the ball, Gus.
0: No.
1: We've gone off half-cocked.
0: No.
1: Sit down. There is no party.
0: No, Keithy. Keithy. Oh, Keithy. What have you done? I know you can't
3: afford. What the hell is going on with New Zealand rugby? She's right off the corner of the mattress, eh? It is not good enough. We should be demanding more. This is who we are, man. What a disastrous performance from a proud nation. Simply unforgivable. We are supposed to be the best rugby nation in the world.
4: Degoe can chomp all of these seconds. Big time player Jordan Degoe, and it's going to be a big time moment. Jordy Degoe from downtown.
5: 2.5 minutes after five, Millsy and Guy on Sport Nation. Great to have your company on a Friday ahead of another big sporting weekend, and it starts tonight. Crusaders against the Blues. We're all fired up about that in here, I tell you what.
6: 2 hours' time, Kyle.
7: Yeah, I'm all in for this, actually. Totally all in. Sorry, I was just a little bit sidetracked there, mate Lash. Yeah. But taking it all in. Geez, that thing of Ray Green's won well just before, didn't it?
5: Certainly did.
7: Bolted in. But
5: that's what the Crusaders are going to do tonight.
7: Do you generally think that?
5: I think they win, yeah.
7: By how much? So last time...
5: Well, I'll tell you, actually, I don't mind this text from Jamie, who says Leicester first, second, third or fourth try scorer and the Crusaders 1-12, $10. I don't mind that at all.
6: Yeah, if you're picking goes close to the line.
5: So that's my thoughts. I think 1-12. I think probably about 8.
7: What was the score in that Crusaders Waratahs game a couple of weeks back?
5: They won by about 14, 15. They won by about 15.
7: And the Waratahs
5: 20 or so?
7: Absolutely crap.
5: Hey, that's fine, Millsy.
6: And with all that emotion, Millsy,
5: you just got to beat who's in front of you.
7: They could only beat them by that amount.
6: They could barely put them away.
7: Down at half time, I think, by a point, weren't they? Yeah, they were.
6: Yeah, it's all on tonight, boys. All on tonight. I know they pushed the Hurricanes last week in the Capital, but never really felt like the Hurricanes were actually in trouble there, did it, in my opinion, Kyle? Mm.
5: No, it didn't, but in the same about this time last week, you guys were talking about how easy it was going to be for the Canes.
6: At no stage did those words come out of my mouth.
5: Well, I'm paraphrasing, obviously.
7: I reckon they did.
5: I was very close to that.
6: No.
5: And the week before you were saying, oh, the Waratahs beat the Crusaders. I mean, you guys are just idiots.
6: No, we weren't saying the Waratahs would beat them. You were just saying they were 0% chance.
7: 0%
6: and we were
7: chance.
6: Just saying, I tell you what, I don't think it's that clear cut.
5: Well, it was. Never even felt like it. But anyway, tonight's going to be huge. Ken says Blues bench, Taili. This boy is class. Yeah, he's another good player to have a bench. I'll agree with that.
7: Where's Torian Barnes?
6: Yeah, not sure where he is. Not sure.
7: Is he injured or?
6: Yeah, I don't know, actually. Okay.

0: 10 minutes, I might give you a different answer. I'd lean the way of Penrith, but in 10 minutes, I might say Raiders. Who knows?
1: Our lads, the Warriors, not playing this weekend.
0: The best form, if it's working, why change it? What sort of coach can say, well, you know what, to the rest of the team, even if you're firing, I'm going to sack you and bring in a new bloke. That's not good.
2: Pro, who with you, Ed?
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0: on the game for bonus points?
1: Caleb Clark.
2: Leicester Fianga Nuku.
0: Finn, can you please jot these down? Great man. Okay, Leicester and Caleb Clark. Beautiful. Arget.
1: Let's go a little bit wrong.
2: Tigers.
0: Tigers.
1: Wow.
0: Rightio.
1: Why are you doing that?
2: I don't know.
1: Storms and Millsy's multi. I can't have you.
0: Well, therefore, it's you're probably on.
2: Well, hey, look, I wasn't thinking about Millsy's multi. I
0: would. Big game of the AFL.
1: It is. It is. It is. It is.
0: Who are we going there? Cats or Pies?
1: Declared them at $1.77.
2: He did. Yeah. Mm. He did.
1: Listen.
2: I'll go the Cats as well.
0: Rightio. Cats to beat the Pies for you boys. Right. Auckland FC versus Adelaide. I need a. Okay.
2: At the end of 90?
0: Yes.
2: I think it's going to. Extra time again.
0: Extra time, okay.
2: We'll one all.
0: We'll take one all then, yeah.
2: Oh, sorry, it doesn't go. Sorry, it'll be one all after the first leg and then, yeah.

0: yours.
1: Oh, okay.
0: Why, have you?
1: I don't know. Yeah. Half yours.
0: Okay, I'll take the $1.50 shot and go the Roosters 13 plus.
2: Appreciate it, fellas. Thank you so much.
1: No, well, mate. All the best, mate.
0: Yeah, outstanding. I should probably go through the answers to some of those, by the way.
3: Yeah, the guy's name, who's the new selector?
0: Marcus North.
3: Read that this morning, too.
0: Bob Charles, 1963.
1: Should have got that. You're a disgrace.

0: 5 Landers Tars. No. So just put that on Sunday afternoon. It's just absolutely ridiculous scheduling. Absolutely ridiculous.
1: Very much agree with
0: even
1: you.
0: Even the big game.
1: Look. Yep, shift it around.
2: You should manipulate the...
0: But, I mean, that doesn't even take any form of... See how form's going, see who the good teams are.
2: Yeah, but they would have booked flights 6 months ago, Lash, all that stuff.
0: Oh, yeah, I know.
2: But it gets hard.
0: Yeah.
1: It is easier in the UK when they jump on buses and stuff, as opposed to flights.
2: Oh, accommodation?
0: Mm.
2: Because they do book a long way out.
0: Mm. Oh, for sure. But, no, definitely something that needs looked into, and I need regular traditional clashes on big days, big weekends, Easter weekends, Anzac days. You want to know who's lining up against who.
1: And I need regular updates from both of you mugs when the Crusaders are putting points on the boards against, on the board against the Blues tonight.
0: It's a big game, isn't it?
2: How angry would you be if they lose?
1: I won't be angry, Kyle. I don't get angry.
2: No. Cantabrians will be filthy. I've seen it.
1: I'll be disappointed, but it's not going to happen, so I won't feel disappointment tonight. Just pure happiness.
2: Have you ever turned on your own voice?
1: That's a big question for late on a Friday, isn't it?
0: That's a massive question.
2: No, I've seen it, though. I've played games and...
1: No. Crusaders through and through.
2: Crusader supporters turn pretty easily on their own.
1: Hey, good luck. We'll see you Monday.
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0: Now, so $1.35, a firm and holding favourite for the first feature of the night, Greg.
1: Matthew, late thoughts, Brittany?
2: I think manners here are key for Duke of Bourbon. We saw him get it all wrong on debut. He was treated very carefully at that second start, and I'd expect Scott to do the same again. Make sure he gets around that first turn in the first section in one piece, which is a little bit chancy early on, but he's just trying to keep him happy because he's going to believe in his speed late.
1: Duchess Maria won this race 12 months ago, and of course now it is at Group 1 level. The first of the big ones here at Alexandra Park tonight. Let's rejoin the voice of Northern Trotting. His name is Aaron White.
3: Thank you, Greg. And 1 3/4 laps around Alexandra Park for the Group 1 IRT Young Guns Eastern Light Classic. Green lights there. They're off. Rolling into an early gallop was Power Station. The race favourite, Duke of Bourbon, missed it by a couple of lengths. So first out will be Apollo 11 as Royal Monarch's gone for a gallop. So Apollo 11 stablemate, Ellie Diamond will be able to get onto its back. Then Chardonnay, and followed by TK Super Sonic, 3 or 4 lengths away, Duke of Bourbon, and now losing touch with the pack of both Royal Monarch and well out the back then to Power Station. 6.3 was the run off the gate as they work into the lane, and Apollo 11, Peter Ferguson, Dylan Ferguson with Ellie Diamond opening quarter in 30.7. Chardonnay 3 back on the pegs as they trot an Indian file here with Josh Dickey, and they're followed by TK Supersonic, Matthew White, Duke of Bourbon and Scott Feeling there, your winning chances in the Group 1 IRT Young Guns Eastern Light Classic. They've got a circuit to go there on the IRT Stables corner there. One and only occasion, Apollo 11, Ellie Diamond, a length and a quarter between them, then Chardonnay, TK Supersonic, Duke of Bourbon's been asked to move forward now by Scotty up on the outside. So they get to the 800 metres and well out the back after early mistakes for Royal Monarch and Power Station. 32 and 8 was the second quarter. Through the back they go, and it's Apollo 11 leading, Ellie Diamond, two lengths Chardonnay, Duke of Bourbon getting closer to these

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5: 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Four to go out of Alexandra Park. And we've also got the Superstar Championships coming out of Addington a little later on too, featuring the brilliant Marketplace, looking to go 2-for-2 as a 4-year-old. Next up for us, though, is Coffs Harbour, the 10th on their card, under 2 minutes out from race start time. The team from Sky Thoroughbred Central are with us as we see the hot runner there in Lander. 12s into $3.60. Big move, Jet Newman in the saddle. 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
6: Couldn't be more proud of him. Like, just doing everything right with his weight.
7: Yep.
6: His form, everything, he's doing everything professional.
7: Yeah, you're doing a good job with him, you and your wife. Well done, mate.
6: Thank you.
7: No, well, he is favoured. He's 360 now. He's on the drift, Rutessus. He wasn't giving me too much there, Ray. He wasn't leaking too much out where he's holding a little bit together. Though Envy beats the stable, mate, she's back out to 370. She was 370 into 360, 370. Inlander was $7, 370, 380, back into 370. There's not a lot of money for critical time. I can't understand that. He's $11.750, $8 out to $8.50. So what's that come for? And like I said, on his best form, he can gallop the Lubicel. Justin Stanley rides in for David Campbell. He's $16, $10, $9.50, $10. That's the 10, the Lubicel. And Kamal's 23, he's 13. So they've specked the big boy, Kamal, at a bit of odds. He's pretty sharp. I mean, when you first look at him in the yard, you'd think he was a horse that'd get over a mile, but he's too sharp to do that. A big, powerful horse. So they, you know, away from the favourite, which is slightly on the drift, and Bo Embi

ages of the score up with her Song of Seas. Big on ability, brain not quite in sync with the motor just yet, but last start promising signs around her. For Franco Lennon, he's just a good, genuine little racehorse. Was pleased to see him get his victory last time at Rangiora. He'll obviously heading to the Ann Thompson final next Sunday. And five, Lady Tyron. First up win was good, beating Better Dreams, who's raced well.

Yeah, welcome back into Friday Night Lights. Fifth of the night out of Addington, the next cab off the rank for us. And boy, this is a good maiden contest. Late scratching coming through two of the eight. Harry's Gold was taken out about 10 minutes ago. So if you're looking for that runner, that's why they are not in the market. Plenty of market moves here. Jennifer Robin, 750 into

0: We acknowledge Daniel Tupou is trying to kick at the ball. The Titans player doesn't have possession, so there's no illegal act.
1: There you go. Adam G. Must be listening to SEN Sync. Must be synced in, the G-man.
2: So, 20-metre tap for the Roosters, 6-tackle set, and very near miss for the young man, Jensen Damwoipiao, the 25-year-old Kiwi, who was signed from Canberra's New South Wales Cup team after being at Cronulla before that.
3: I was sat here at the start of that set wondering when they were going to inject Kinney into the game. Love that play, 3v3 short side. Tedesco gives him the credit he deserves. He adds the fourth defender. Kinney spots that on play three and drops it on the boot. Love that. Tedesco will have to think twice, filling that space next time.
2: So it's actually in the field of play, the knock-on part of it all. So that changes a 20-metre restart to a scrum 10 metres out from their own line for the Roosters. But Keanu Kinney running hot for Ream, Australia's favourite. That's steady, hot and strong. Still no score on that Liquorland scoreboard. This is Friday Night Footy for 4 and 20 Pies, Australia's original fan food. And Sherry Evans eventually feeds the scrum centre field as they go to Robert Toyer.
3: I'll tell you what, the debutant in number two, I know we spoke about his speed just there, but I don't think we've stopped to appreciate the size of the man on the wing for the Titans.
2: Yeah, Fayamani injured his knee last week when he butchered a try with the line open, and that's why he's not there this week. He went on to play that game, and I feel like the Titans missed a trick by not taking him off because he was a pedestrian throughout the rest of the game. Fayamani replaced by Damwoipiao this week. Spencer Lenu gets up towards halfway with another strong run. We'll check his numbers later for Australian made. Short side here for Crichton, and Jojo Fifita making his tackles count. Got to Crichton. Pass behind Walker again. Robson service a little off early on. Kick goes down to Kinney, who's able to stay grounded and take it safely before Cherry Evans wraps him up quickly.
3: Love that kick there from Sam Walker. That's been his Achilles heel this year, Keanu Kinney. He's been very suspect under their midfield high bombs with bodies coming through. So they'll look to go back to that as the game wears on.
2: 11 minutes played for Elders Finance. Win a $10,000 travel voucher with Elders Finance. And still no score as yet between the Roosters and the Titans in Friday Night Footy. Again, Roosters defence rock solid here. Titans still only just getting over their own 30-metre line through Cooper Bye on play number 5. They look to their kicker again, the young man Harrison. He's got plenty of room. Roosters back off, so he ambles to the 40-metre line and drops it just inside the 20 for Tupou to return. And he gets back to the 30-metre line for the tricolours.
1: Yeah, Roosters want to be careful here. They feel like they're just sort of dipping the toes in at the moment. Benavidez looked a little bit clunky. Some passes from Robson. Intercept pass from Teddy. There was a pass behind Sam Walker where he's not catching it clean. And the Titans have got a whole heap of energy. So they just want to watch out. They don't invite the Titans into this game early.
2: 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And now the Roosters get an offload away centre field. And they can't quite get it to the outside off the back of that. Cherry Evans caught with the ball in his hands. And they go to Nafahu White. And that's a trademark run from the Kiwi. He drops it out the back for Robson. And Reece Robson finding a passage, not held. He's up and going again. Reece Robson now looks to his outside. Savala wriggling his way through. Another offload to Tedesco. It's ad-lib footy. Now a knockdown by the Titans. Gives them 6 more. Tedesco looking to finish it all off. Throws another offload. And knocked on, so it'll come back no advantage. It'll be Roosters ball 10 out. But they are playing like it's touch footy.
1: Yeah, that's what I was talking about. Just getting a little bit messy, trying to score on, you know, almost every play. And I don't mind the mindset there after the error. Once you see the error from the Titans, you know that you probably got a free play for at least, you know, 4 to 5 seconds. And that's what Teddy was trying to do, promote the ball. But let's see if they're able to just build in a set, whether they try to score straight away from this scrum. We'll get a good look at their mindset and the way that they're attacking this game from this play straight from the scrum.
2: So they pack it 20 from the left-hand sideline. Tupou to feed it. At lock was Robson, moves it onto the halves now. And to the right-hand side they go. Tedesco, pass hits the deck behind Ramsey. He scoops it up and he's tackled immediately. So it didn't quite work out for the Roosters, but they've got the ball in their possession inside the red zone. In search of the first score tonight. Still no score on the Liquorland scoreboard. Cheers, Liquorland. Choose to drink wise. And they're 15 metres out. Robson to fire it to Cherry Evans, onto Lenu. Ball playing for Tedesco, left-hand side. Savala goes to Tupou early, and the first gamer makes a try-saver. Damwoipiao took him down one-on-one. Savala fires it back to Walker. Moves it on to Radley. He keeps it going for Cherry Evans. Digs into the line and can't find a man on the outside. It would have been a hospital pass to Siwa Wong. So DCE

0: Titans just look keener as we see Jaden Campbell line this one up.
1: And adds the extras on a beautiful night for goal kickers. So 6-0 for Liquorland. Cheers, Liquorland. Choose to drink wise. The Titans over the Roosters. And we've played 17 and a half minutes for win a $10,000 travel voucher with Elders Finance.
0: For me, with Zane Harrison, just how willing he's been to guide the attack around. You mentioned it only minutes ago, Scopey, that he looks the best version of a general, a number seven that club has. Lockie Ilias obviously hasn't made every post a winner in the opportunities he's been given, but all things looking great for Zane Harrison here in the opening 20 minutes.
1: Jake says, the sponsors must love you, Speedy. The way you sneak them in seamlessly is sensational. Thank you, Jake, for that feedback. Great calling, lads, getting me home from work. Go the Mighty Chooks. Well, they're in trouble. Trailing 6-0, Titans, as the Roosters kick off and deep into the end goal it goes. Perfect kickoff, really. And Tino brings it back after a try assist for Chris Randall for Big Tino. Hey, boys, great start by the Titans. I'm hoping they go on with it for a win tonight, says Lloyd on the text line. Well, certainly.
2: They're definitely in the game now.
1: They're one of the upsets of the year if they can pull it off against the in-form Roosters, as Furmore takes them outside of their own 20, gets a quick play the ball, scatters a couple of Roosters, almost got a set restart, but they got out of the way in time, and Lenu makes a one-leg tackle around the left boot of Jaden Campbell, importantly. Cooper Bye off the back of that goes over the 40, so they keep it centre field, and they get to the last off the back of points for Harrison to put his right boot through it, down to the wing of Tupou again, who takes it safely on the chest, Big Toops, and brings it back outside the 20.
2: I remember there used to be a stat, or they'd pull it up in video all the time. If you ended up around the ruck, you'd call you a dead marine if you haven't, you know, finished your assignment and ended up, controlling the ruck. Now it happens, you know, a couple of times every set. Like, there are players just in and around the feet of the guy playing the ball. It's just so common now, and it's a reflection of the rule changes.
1: Yeah, you need to roll away. If you stay in there and affect the play-the-ball situation, then it's a set restart immediately as Walker offloads to Lenu, and from a standing start, he gets them up towards halfway. Titans 6, Roosters 0. And we're nearly at the midpoint of this first half for Liquorland. Cheers, Liquorland. Cheers to drink wise. Radley finds his front and plays it on the last for Cherry Evans to go high. Out to the right-hand side, Ramsey and Toya chase. Kinney and takes it safely and gets bundled back inside his own 10, Keanu Kinney.
0: Pretty run-of-the-mill set there from the Roosters, and turning it over in the right end of the field. Three times already they've given a penalty in this position. They've got to get their discipline right.
1: Looking to the sideline for Thrive, your streamlined small business growth platform. Titans making a change, Scope.
2: Yeah, Mo Fotowaka onto the field. Cooper Bye started really well. He was the link man through the middle. So I guess that's a reflection of their mentality that they want to play with as well. They want to put the passing away. I think the Roosters have been doing the opposite. There's not enough people in the Roosters right now that just want to carry the ball strong.
1: Ramsey backtracking, able to take it safely on the full. He made an error with that kind of take last week when he came into the game for Mark Nwangunitawase, but nice safe take from Ramsey in his starting debut for the Roosters. And Spencer Lenu has come off for the Chooks and into the game. Egan Butcher, your glue man, Scope.
2: No, Nat Butcher. Nat Butcher's entered the field for the older brother. He's actually been a bit of a glue guy for him as well in the last couple of weeks. When Nat Butcher comes on, he goes the distance, so I wouldn't be surprised if he stays in through the middle and just gets them in a run-first mentality.
1: Unbelievable. Last week, Nat Butcher as Tedesco off the back of a Butcher run, had the arm free, couldn't link with any support runners. Robson with one marker. He busts them and gets a quick play the ball. He was told to play on, so there was no held call, and he actually went through the play the ball sequence, and Peter Goff says that's effectively an error, knock on, Titans ball.
2: That's a harsh call too, because it's one of those things where you don't want to lose momentum, right? Like, yeah, it's a split second decision. To be fair, Peter Goff is right. The tackle wasn't complete, but you also don't want to lose momentum by going to run, and then he calls you back onside, and that's come off the foot of Chris Randall. Was that what he's called the knock on, or is it just because he
1: played the ball and it's gone forward sort of thing?
2: Yeah.
0: Connor Watson's up and about with a card. Victor Radley tried to come off pre-scrum. They sent him back. He'll come off after the scrum when they get the footy.
1: So Titans looking to roll off the back of that turnover. Oh, but lost backwards by Beau Furmore. Loose carry. Could have gone either way. Ref says play on again. Mo Fotowaka, first carry is a good one. Takes them into enemy territory. They lead 6-0. For host plus, that's a plus. The

0: Titans. We've played 22 minutes in this game. Big shot. Nafahu White on the try scorer. Randall is head rock back. And he plays it inside the 40 for Fotowaker, trying to do some ball playing in company with the number 14 who's just come on, Curtis Morin. And they go to the left now for Harrison to get a kick away down to the wing of Ramsey. The chasers are coming, and Ramsey safe under the high ball. He's tackled in the corner with his team trailing 6-0.
1: That shot there from Navahu White, that was a tackle of the day for Bar Crusher. Tackle your next fishing adventure in a Bar Crusher. As we see the Titans there playing a style of footy we haven't known them to play, turning the ball over a metre out from their try line and forcing the Roosters to do it the hard way. I don't know if this is the game they would have prepared for, but it's the game they're going to get.
0: Yeah, Tedesco with a strong run. He's full of energy, but not many of his teammates are. They're really struggling to match Tedesco.
1: Love that.
0: Kick comes from inside his own 30 from Walker. Kinney gets across. Bounce turns him around. Awkward bouncing footy for Keanu Kinney, but then he steps around Savala and turns defence into attack. Kinney all the way up to halfway, looks for an outside ball runner. No one was there. Threw a dummy to the touchy, and he's tackled just inside his own half by Angus Crichton.
1: Drew Ultram there, the touchy. He was the only player within Cooey.

0: metre line now, early in the count. Short side play called by Harrison, and he cruises up, links with Brimson, who's taken down on the 20 metre line. Only midway through the tackle count here, the Titans looking to extend their lead. Harrison, with confidence, goes to Big Tino, puts it out in front of Campbell, and now Kinney chimes in. Fifita, quick hands, and knock on by Savala, I think, at the end of it all. No, knock on first by the Titans, they say. Gee whiz.
1: Yeah, so close to executing. The Titans are right up for this. It's just because of how sloppy the Roosters have been, probably from about the five-minute mark. Got the Titans for a knock-on here, but, you know, really close. You can't have a staggered line against Keanu Kinney. I love the energy from Hugo Savala, but the sideline is the extra defending man. Daniel Tupou just... He must have gone in for a carry in the middle of the field because he just wasn't on kick chase. Maybe that's what caught Savala out. But Keanu Kinney will pull you apart if you go down there with a staggered defensive line. And it's a correct call. It's not even a knock-on. It's probably a forward pass.
0: Yeah, decent contact from the Roosters creating that error. Hey, boys, Cooper Byer looks great. Could he be a wild card bench player for Queensland? I know he's young, but he looks tough as. The GC Muzz asked on the text line.
2: Slightly premature, but you're right. He's going wonderfully. A big body in the middle of the field. He's been good in these opening exchanges.
0: Isn't that Butcher shaping to pass, but he doesn't pass too often. He takes the line on, and he's tackled a couple of metres short of halfway. They want to go short side here, but Robson goes to the open instead. Watson moved it on to DCE. Watson paid the price for that. Got absolutely nailed after getting the pass away, but he's back to his feet. And Robson keeps it going to the right for Walker to finish off the set with a high kick down to Kinney. And Siwa Wong in his peripheral buries him immediately. So still 6-0 here. 15 to go until halftime for Host Plus. That's a plus.
1: Yeah, they're looking to swarm in and around the ruck, the Sydney Roosters. But the Gold Coast Titans defensively are just... nice and close. So even if the marker doesn't get back, they've been pretty good around the A and B defenders. Oh, he's lost that.
0: Yeah, mistake in the play of the ball. And the way the Titans... late call for a penalty. So the touchy weighs in from the far side, says to Peter Goff that it was something from the Roosters that created that ugly-looking play of the ball as we look at the Harvey Norman replay. And they're going to ping Nat Butcher, are they? Yeah, a little foot in there.
2: Could there be a better feeling in rugby league? Hearing the knock-on whistle be transferred to a penalty whistle. Philip Sami will be counting his blessings there.
0: Take a further 10% off Australian AH Beard mattresses now at Harvey Norman. And that replay showed that the touchy was well within his rights the way in there. Eagle-eyed spot from about 30 metres away, by the way. So another piggyback penalty. They've had their fair share of those, as we'll check the stats for Australian Made Week, May 18 to 24. Feel like the Titans are winning the penalty count quite significantly here tonight, and they lead 6-0 where it counts. For Liquorland and Host Plus, that's a plus. Harrison, busy, moves it on to Campbell. The halves combine, gives himself up after running behind Bo Fermor there to avoid the obstruction, Campbell. They come back to Fasua Malawi and all the way out to Jojo Fifita, and he's tackled inside the attacking 30. Two plays left in this set. Harrison wants it again. Centre field, he goes back to Curtis Morin, and he just sets them up 22 metres out in front of the uprights. Harrison again calling for the footy to get the kick away to the wing of Ramsey once more. Ramsey sets himself, goes up, loses it, and teammate in front of him picked it up. More Titans footy coming here.
1: Yeah, that's the spot to kick to. You've got Daniel Tupou here on the left-hand side for the Sydney Roosters, 6'6" of him. Cody Ramsey, second game in the NRL this season, second game in the NRL in about 3 or 4 years. Started his career at fullback, not on the wing, so let's test him. Phil Sammy's going to go up and contest, and I just love the setup play. Zane Harrison drops it off, didn't like the look that he got, drops it back on the inside of Curtis Morin, sets himself up and puts a nice kick in and gets a result.
0: So centre field scrum here for the Titans. In front of the uprights, they go to the two men on the left. Brimson trying to skip on the outside. Bobby T makes the tackle and finished off by DCE on the 10-metre line. 10 in from the left-hand sideline. They're playing at a fast pace here, the Titans. Much quicker than the Roosters. 5 metres out, where to now? They come to the open side. Harrison picks up Fotawaka, tries to back his way through, and he'll be playing it in front of the right-hand upright about 5 metres out. Pascoe, the dummy half, looks right and left. He'll go to the right for Harrison. Runners in motion. Pass behind Kinney a little. That allowed Tupou to pick him off. And real slow play the ball as well. Savala lays all over the fullback. And a mistake in the play the ball this time.

0: not square.
1: Skewer, play the ball from Keanu Kinney. I don't think I've seen that all year.
0: Tell you what, I love that call. I love that call. You coach in the junior grades and you teach the kids to stand up, face downfield. And he's got that wrong there. He's facing the sideline. You cannot play the ball that way.
1: Facing the uprights, wasn't he? Almost at a 20-degree sort of angle. So, yeah, rarely seen indiscretion. So Keanu Kinney with a costly one there. They were right on the front foot as the Roosters take it upfield now. Still looking for their first score, the free-scoring Chooks. 6-0 behind.
0: He asked for those stats for Australia. Made 5 penalties conceded by the Sydney Roosters and only 1 to the Titans. And the ruck infringements, 3 conceded by the Titans and only 1 by the Roosters. So your suspicion was absolutely correct, Speedy.

0: Siwa Wong comes back to centre field and nearly took Fonawaka with him. Looks like a hip drop. Referee has no hesitation. So now it'll be up to the bunker to decide whether Mo Fonawaka goes to the bin for that. Looks like just the penalty sufficient.
1: Doesn't need to be a hip drop. Just needs to look dangerous. And that's what we're going to get to see on the Harvey Norman replay. That one, he landed on the floor. Looked dangerous, but for me, you're allowed to drag a guy down from behind.
0: Well, that looks sin-bin worthy for me.
2: Yeah, well, Siwa Wong started grimacing even before anyone had landed on him. See, have a look at that.
1: Does he land on a leg, though?
2: At that point, there had been no force to the leg before he started grimacing. So players are aware of it. They're definitely playing for it. And look at Siwa Wong. He's straight back up on his feet. He's looking good here. And that's just going to go on report.
1: And the ref will fall back on dangerous... it's not a hip drop. He won't get suspended for a hip drop, but they'll lean on dangerous contact. You're allowed to drag someone down from behind as long as you don't land on the legs. And that's not what Mo Fotowika done.
0: So there's that penalty they've been waiting for. And the Roosters fine touch. 15 metres out through DCE. 10 to go until half-time on the Elders Finance clock. And they go to Butcher for another set-up play. He's slowed down as they get him on his back. And Robson, the dummy half, fires it to Cherry Evans and just flicks it off for Butcher to set them up. And now they go to the short side for Crichton. Hands it back to Robson.
2: Harrison
0: fires it back to DCE. And now Nat Butcher off the right foot is tackled in front of the uprights again. Robson back to the right. Cherry Evans, flat service for Tedesco. What lovely play by James Tedesco. Sets up the Roosters' first points for Siwa Wong. He makes it 6-4 with a kick to come out wide. And finally, they crack the Titans with 9.5 to go until halftime.
1: They've been ill-disciplined. Their attack's been a little bit off. But the good teams, they keep chipping away. Get ahead of your line on James Tedesco at your peril. He comes off his right, gets the ball to Robbie Toyer, and he absolutely does the rest. He's a big strike centre, and he crosses for the Roosters here tonight at Polytech Stadium.
2: Yeah, there's a try of the year nominee for Beaumont's, the bathroom wear, and who else? James Tedesco sets it up for Rob Toyer. Just going to highlight the defence of the Gold Coast Titans so far in this first half before this. We are... Toyer's lost it.
0: Plenty of grippage there.
1: Play on.
2: Oh, I don't know, boys. I'm not as confident as you are. I might have gone the early crow on Beaumont's. Tino's not happy with it as well. He's coming out to see Peter Goff here. Boys, I'm going to say he's dropped that.
1: Based on what we now know is a knock-on, I think that is. But I'm happy for that to be play on. Turn the replays off. Let's get on with it.
0: Let's listen to this discussion.
2: Not if you're a Titans fan, Blake.
1: Absolutely.
2: That's a knock-on.
1: What if you're a rugby league fan? If it looks like a try, usually it's a try, I reckon. Scopey, what do you reckon?
2: That's definitely a no try, that.
0: Peter Goff
2: and
0: is standing
2: between
0: Walker.
2: I've got Teddy as my super coach captain as well, so I need the tries this. But that's nowhere near a try.
0: Here comes another Norman replay. Right hand put down. He gets the left hand down. Ball appears to be coming loose.
1: I know, but
0: he's maintained the grip between the hand and the forearm, I think.
1: He hasn't lost that. I know it rolls. I get it. But
0: yeah, you've got to give a try. I'm with Blake. You've got to give a try. You can't be taking those away.
1: Put it this way, if we didn't slow these down, would anyone have said he dropped the ball?
2: But that's why we slow them down, to find out if they dropped the ball or not.
0: Ah, that's a try. I mean, come on, Adam G in the bunker. You just got to give that. It's a pub test one. And you've got to say Robert Toyer has scored, not Siwa Wong, as I called in real time. And he's still not giving it, though. Still waiting for Peter Goff to give Sam Walker the all clear to line up the conversion.
2: Well, they've gone to him. Not a good

0: with all the angles that they've got. That's all I've got for you. Thanks, Tino.
1: So it's been confirmed.
2: Oh, he's handled that well, Tino.
1: But Adam G's trying to find a replay that confirms that's a knock-on. Just give the try, mate.
2: Well, I don't know. Just get on with it.
3: The ball rotated, I get that.
2: I'm in the minority here. I feel like we got a really good view of Rob Toyer knocking the ball on, but you two guys think you need to see a different...

0: And that's what it'll be in the paper. We're having another look on dual angles on the Harvey Norman replay. You just got to give that a try. There's no separation between the arm and the ball. So the kickoff for the Titans, still leading 6-4. 8 minutes until halftime on the Elders Finance clock. And Nat Butcher brings it back
1: again. He's been good. He's been good since he's come on. He's really straightened them up.
0: Ramsey's been busy early in the tackle count as well. On play number two, he picks up 10 metres, and now they get out over the 30-metre line off the back of points. The Roosters have been dynamic at times this year, and they go to Crichton. That's some outside options there. Robson goes to Tedesco, and he's tackled by the marker. That was slick work by the marker there. Pasco took down Tedesco with the initial contact. That doesn't happen too often as Cherry Evans gets the kick away down to Kinney. And again, he's able to take it on the chest safely. Good line from the Roosters, and they get to Kinney 15 metres out from his own line.
2: Scopey, you've mentioned Nat Butcher. He's brought a lot to this game. There's been a lot of chat this week whether Spencer Lenu is a starter or a bench player. Love what I've seen from him tonight, and that's picked up where he left off.
0: So Philip Sami putting his hand up for a tough carry out of his own end. And Roosters have got their number 17 out there, Selesi Fochetti. It was an unused reserve last week. Of course, Mark Nwanganitsawase went down. They had to bring Ramsey on, so that put pay to Fochetti in that game. But he's on in the first half here and required to make another tackle down low as the Titans get a quick play the ball from Campbell. Harrison finishes off the set, kicks to Ramsey's wing again under no pressure. This time, Cody Ramsey can wind up and try and bring it out of the 20 at the Roosters' end of the ground. With this team trailing 6-4, 6.5 till halftime for Host Plus, that's a plus.
1: Yeah, the former Butcher in the last couple of weeks, I sort of view him similar to Jackson Ford. You got a guy like that can toil through. I know Jackson Ford's been playing 80 minutes, but Butcher, he can come on and play 60. Therefore, you can get these short stints off guys like Spencer Lenu 15, 20 minutes at a time.
0: 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A nice offload from Tupou allowed the Roosters to roll up the middle. And as a result, they're 40 metres out, two plays left, attacking end of the ground. Watson throws a dummy and nearly got away. He'll get a quick play the ball here, 25 out. There'll be no markers, so Robson can find Walker with some ease. Tedesco up the middle, has to keep it alive on the last. Watson improvises with a soccer that might just work out. No, Kinney dives on the loose footy very impressively for the Titans, needed to get there.
1: Yeah, nice little one touch there from Connor Watson. He thinks he's playing for the Central Coast Mariners. He is a local boy up here, Speedy, so maybe he's watched a bit of footy at the stadium as well. Football.
0: Yes, in fact, it was Jaden Campbell who dived on that loose footy. The fullback was going the other way. So now some tough carries required for the Titans. Can they finish off this first half impressively? Still lead 6-4 with 5 to go, but they look a little tired here. Not square, Nat Butcher. He gets out of there to avoid the set restart. Now has to get involved because Kinney is looking dangerous. Gets to the 30-metre line. Two plays left on this set. They're at their end of the ground, the Titans. They'll kick relatively early through Campbell. Gets a nice piece of it down to Ramsey on his own 20-metre line. And he'll think about using his fullback Tedesco, but holds onto the footy here as the Roosters just work their way back onside. There's some hands on hips from some Roosters forwards out there as Tupou hits it up to the 40-metre line.
2: Boys, Connor Watson, the King Cumber product. I think he's brought a lot to this game. I've been critical of him coming on too early before, but I think he's actually straightened their attack now. I reckon Victor Radley got his pass-to-run ratio a little off in the opening exchanges, but Connor Watson swarming the ruck and really taking it to the Titans.
0: Nice offload from Crichton back to Walker and now on to Fochetti. Could be a big moment looming for Bendix. The best-known breaks here, ticking down towards halftime. Two-point ball game. Titans in front of the Roosters. Tedesco to the left he goes. Savala taken down one-on-one by Jojo Fifita. Such a good defender at right centre for Gold Coast. Tupou service from dummy half. A little scratchy, but now he chases a kick from Walker. Knocked on by the Titans. Tedesco picks up the scraps, and he's going to send it up as no try here. Tedesco thinks he's got a four-pointer. Peter Goff says no.
1: What are we looking at here, boys?
3: There's an obstruction.
2: Daniel Tupou obstruction on Kano Kinney.
3: Being able to come across and try and make a tackle.
0: After the catching contest.
2: Okay. To me, it's incidental. Daniel Tupou goes up for the ball, lands in the in goal, and through no fault of his own, somehow lands in the path of Kinney.
0: So is it knocked on by the Titans first, and then you come back with no advantage?
1: I thought it was going to be...
0: Yeah, knock on Titans, isn't it?

0: He did look awkward when he caught the board, didn't he, Teddy?
1: At this stage, we've got it all backwards off Daniel Tupou, just making sure there's no knock-on from the Titans.
2: I don't think Tupou can disappear after this contest.
0: It's like Teddy hesitated. That's the part that I was worried about. He hesitated like he didn't want to take it.
2: Kinney takes a dive here, in my opinion. He runs into the back of Tupou.
3: It's all Tupou. And then he stands in the line. This will be Peter Goff's on-field call for sure.
2: He's taken a dive, but...
3: Clever. That's a smart play. You've got to give him credit for Australian Made Week, May 18 to 24 from Keanu Kinney.
2: But is he allowed to leap for a ball and land in that position?
0: That's why Teddy was hesitant to take it. He almost didn't want to. It was just too good not to take, and hopefully you get the call. But, yeah, I think I agree with Peter Goff here. Even though it's awkward, there's not much play. It's not like Daniel Tupou can run anywhere.
1: Daniel Tupou just ends up in this position.
2: Yeah, I'm with him. Oh, I'm with him. I think it's incidental that he lands there.
1: Grab him.
2: Keanu Kinney engages. I love it. We've finally found a little bit of common sense in the obstruction rule. I love it.
3: That's a big overrule.
2: I love it.
3: That's a big overrule.
0: I love it as well. I just didn't expect it.
2: Yeah, I'm with you. I know what you're saying, Scopey. And that's what we were sort of saying about the last try with the drop ball. I know by what we've seen to be a knock-on, that's what they were going to call. But I love that they didn't. And I love that they didn't call this one as an obstruction. Because we can't, Daniel Tupou can't disappear there. Well done. The Roosters, that's a huge play to score on the stroke of half time. Disappointing for the Titans, but if you're going to concede them, you concede in that fashion. And Sam Walker, he'll pot this one from the sideline for sure.
3: That is a tough one for Cooper's Flexol. 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For an on-field referee to say no try, and the replays show what he saw, Keanu Kinney being obstructed by Tupou, but then on the slow-mo replays,
2: yeah,
3: he saw it another way. Sideline conversion from Walker. Put those flags in the air, he says, and what a turnaround. The Roosters now lead 10-6 with 3 minutes until halftime. 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
2: And the Titans will want to be careful here. They've had the better running of these first 40 minutes, but with 3 minutes off the clock, if they think the Roosters are going to chip away and put the ball in the corner, they've got another thing coming. They'll want more points before halftime.
0: I hope they don't put their heads down, because two contentious calls now have gone against the Titans and two try-scoring plays, and I hope they don't just get down on themselves and think that the refereeing and the officiating is going against them, and therefore they turn it up.
3: So Butcher brings it back. 10-6, 3 until halftime on the Elders Finance clock. Again, Cody Ramsey on play two. Following the Mark Nwanganitawase blueprint, as the right winger, Connor Watson, just shows the ball to the opposition defender, centre field, and three tacklers take him down just outside of his own 30. Now they want to go left via Fichetti, but Fichetti just tries to bulldoze them. And he's entitled to a quick play the ball here. Randall let him go in time. Up the middle they go. Tedesco was nearly through, running off Robson. Very important tackle made by Curtis Moran, the hard worker. Now Walker tries to wait a kick for Savala and Tupou to attack. Up they go, knock back. Soccer skills too heavy off the boot of Walker. Will give up a 7-tackle set.
0: That one was a bit like Usain Bolt when he was trying to play for the Mariners back in the day. This wasn't natural, was it?
3: The memories are coming back of Mariners football here
2: just
3: tonight.
2: Wasn't it natural.
3: So 7-tackle set, that gives the opportunity to the Gold Coast with 2 minutes to go until half time.
2: I've sat here praising Adam G in the bunker. He's going to lose his job this week, ain't he? He's going to lose his job for getting them two wrong. But I love it.
3: Too wrong according to who? Too right according to you.
2: Graham Ennersley will find a wrong in one of those.
3: Crichton. Lucky to get away with not giving away a set restart. Jojo Fifita very slow to get up and play it. Now Harrison combines with Campbell. Oh, jamming in Cody Ramsey. Great tackle. He got to Keanu Kinney, the fullback, chiming into the back line and nailed him one-on-one. It's always a risk when those wingers jam in if they don't get their man, but he did, Cody Ramsey. They go back to Kinney, who's bounced back, and now they go to the left for Brimson, holding onto the... waste was Bob Toyer. Let him go in the end, and two teammates finished off the job. So now on the last, they'll keep it on that side. Campbell's kick, Sami chases, plenty of blockers go up, and no one got the footy. Ref just says play on as Nat Butcher picks up the bouncing ball. Sami and Tedesco just collided in midair in the contest. No one even close to the Steedon.
0: Yeah, Phil Sami was coming in so hard that he actually knocked Teddy away from the contest.

0: No one probably a disruptor.
1: Yeah, it probably is, right? No one touched the ball. And Nat Butcher was about 5 metres behind play and come up with it.
0: Tedesco with a short ball to Bobby T, who's nearly likely through.
1: Teddy's on again. He wants more blood.
0: Best player on the field again, Tedesco. Will he get that origin call up, I wonder? As they go to Watson, out the back, bit of room here. Savala looks to the outside, doesn't push the flick pass to Tupou. Accepts the tackle just inside Titans territory. Now Walker. A defensive lineup quickly. He fires a left to right spiral out to Siwa Wong, and he might have been caught high there.
1: Two-pointer here.
0: Who? Walker?
1: Chez is in position. Ooh,
0: oh,
1: no,
0: now a mistake. And the Roosters, are they going to challenge? No, it's a mistake from Siwa Wong. And the siren will sound. So no 2-point field goal, no.

0: Then Gosford lead 10 points to 6 after 10 points unanswered. Time now for the last break for Bendix Brakes. When it comes to braking, Bendix are the best. Put your foot down with confidence with Bendix.
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0: test here. The Roosters in Gosford lead 10 points to 6 after 10 points unanswered. Yeah, welcome back to Friday Night Footy, all thanks to 4 and 20 Pies, Australia's original fan food. 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Blake, any nominations for the unmissable highlights? 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
1: Well, I think it'd have to be the Rob Toya try. Now, I thought here at Gosford that was going to be the most controversial call of the night. We had another one 5 minutes later, but love the attack from the Roosters. They'd been a bit off up until that point. We had to wait a long time for them to cross the stripe. James Tedesco put himself in the attack out on the right edge. Titans were up and in. James Tedesco comes off his right and Rob Toya does the rest. So that was an unmissable one for me.
0: And our man, we better give him the right of reply. Scope was onto it, and some still frame replays that are being sent to us in the commentary box.
2: Thoughts,
0: that
2: boys, after seeing the Bobby T.
1: Feeds into my argument more, mate. I don't want to decide a game on still frames.
2: On.
1: If it looks like a try, let's call it a try.
2: If it looks like a knock on, it's also a knock on too.
0: So if it leaves his hand and rolls down his arm and then gets grounded,
2: yeah,
0: and it's
2: correct.
0: Never left the arm, is that still a knock on?
2: Or yeah,
0: is that...
2: you got to control the ball with your hand. Isn't that what we've been doing for the last couple of years?
0: Last 100.

0: your headset back on, but I've got Zane Harrison. Boy, his output's been immense. He looks like someone so comfortable in the plan that they've come here with tonight. He's the focal point. We spoke about him parking on that right edge for him to really dominate the fifth tackle options, and that's how it's unfolded.
1: We'll give Scopey the I'm loving it moment so far for Maccas. Never miss a moment of footy with McDelivery. I'm loving

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1: But that's great signs for the Titans to keep this powerhouse attacking unit to potentially zero.
0: I just hope they don't at halftime. Josh Hannay, I think, will be relaying the same thing. Boys, you've been dudded a couple of times by a couple of calls here. Stay in it. You were the better team of the half, at least for the first 30 minutes, but this is a dangerous Roosters team and they can't get a roll and they can't get an early sniff in the second half.
1: Ampol Women's State of Origin heads north with Game 3 descending on Cbus Super Stadium on Thursday, May 28th. Experience Australia's greatest sporting rivalry live, which heads to the Gold Coast for the first time ever for an epic Game 3 clash. Could be a decider. Secure your seats at nrl.com/tickets. Ampol Women's State of Origin, nothing like it. Look at how eager the kids are forming this guard of honour here in Gosford tonight after playing on the playing surface at half time, and now they want a little high five from their heroes, Blake Austin.
2: Yeah, and I've had my feet on the ground here in the Central Coast, an absolute heartland of rugby league. Strong affiliations with the Roosters. We've seen their SG Ball winning team gallivant their trophy around at half time. A handful of Central Coast products that went down to Sydney and won the competition with them this year. So, the kids deserve to get to see NRL players a little more regularly here on the Central Coast.
1: Dunny wants you to stay strong, Scope.
0: Yeah, I'm with you, Dunny. Yeah, I'm doing it strong for you, brother. I think Speedy's starting to lean my way too, by the way, judging by the strong opinions he had at the time when the try was scored. I did show him some replays. I think he's been viewing the text.

0: running.
1: Go easy. Go easy, Dunny.
0: So the team's back out there. Titans ready to receive the kickoff. The Roosters have just rolled out. They are the home team, of course, here in Gosford. They lead 10-6. This is Friday night footy for 4 and 20 Pies, Australia's original fan food. And that score for Keno Go. Keno Go's $40 million jackpot. Download the app. So can the Titans

0: Tupou spun around by the kick. A very handy bounce came off the rookie Dal Moipiau that ricocheted to his teammate. That could have gone anywhere.
1: Yeah, no one really wanted to make a play for that one. Fortunate for the Titans, it falls at their feet. As we see him rucking out, I like the look at the Roosters and the way they've started this second half.
0: Let's go around the grounds for Chemist Warehouse. Fragrance sale on now. And Jason Taumalolo becomes the game's record holder for the Cowboys later tonight when they take on Parramatta up in Townsville. Looking forward to watching that game a little later on as the Titans work their way upfield. And they come to Chris Randall, their only try scorer. And he's tackled five short of halfway on play number five. So it's up to Harrison to get the kick away this time. Has some time and pulls the trigger on a drop punt style kick down to Tedesco on his own 10-metre line. And he nearly busted them again with the kick return. Legs tackle made in the end by the Titans. Tupou rolls off the back of that, picks up 15 metres. So ominous signs for the Chooks here, rolling through the Titans.
2: Just a bit flat, the Titans. I always found it, you know, it's the hardest part of the game coming out after halftime, whether you're winning, losing, whatever the score may be, because you can just sort of just drop their shoulders a little bit, and maybe it's a reflection of the back end of that first half, but the Titans just nowhere near as much energy as they did when they started the game.
0: Got an early set restart. Rolls reversed there. Toya outside of Cody Ramsey, who's slow to get up. He's a little concerned here with a wrist, maybe, after that tackle a moment ago. The Roosters get on with business, and they're inside the attacking 30 early in the count. Walker centre field. Outside inside play for Nat Butcher. Fichetti again was right alongside as Butcher is taken down. 15 out in front of the right-hand upright. They want to roll to Walker. Out the back for Cherry Evans. He's taken down to the legs tackle by Randall. Still only midway through the tackle count. Short side here for Walker. Puts a kick in behind. Turns Kinney around. And he's trying to get out of the in goal. He's making a great effort, Keanu Kinney. But Butcher arrived in the nick of time. Then they fell off. And he got in the field of play. What an effort, Keanu Kinney. Could be the big moment in the match for Bendix. The best known breaks.
1: Huge play there from Kinney. Love the little grubber there from Sam Walker. Goes to the line. No one stops deeper into the line and puts a little grubber like that into the in goal. But Kinney was on the spot. He was fast. He was brave. And a huge play there for his club.
2: Here he goes again.
0: He's got an amazing engine. Both fullbacks do. Tedesco on one side, Kinney on the other. As the Titans get to 35 metres out on the last. Randall trying to milk a six again. No joy. Harrison kicks from the 40. He gets a nice piece of it. Low trajectory down to Tedesco. So he's got room as a result to come back towards the 30-metre line. Throws the hospital pass to Ramsey, who gets nailed again. He'll turn around to his skipper and say, mate, I'm under the pump here with a left wrist concern, and you just throw me a hospital.
2: Obviously, Teddy didn't see that. He was nearly down in back play before. But what's Cody Ramsey going to say to change Tedesco? He'll go, thank you, skipper. More, please.
0: Oh, boy, that could have turned into an error very quickly. Credit the bravery of Cody Ramsey to hold on to that pass as Butcher takes them up over halfway again. No change to that halftime score. 5 minutes gone in the second half for Elders Finance, and the Roosters click into gear on the left. Savala taken down on the 30-metre line. Plays it on the last. Walker will go high this time. Tedesco blocked off, and the chase continues for Cherry Evans. No penalty. Tedesco deemed to have not been blocked off, and he can't challenge it. It's just play on for the Titans.
1: Roosters with a real ascendancy here. I want to see Zane Harrison looking and scanning when the opportunity comes. Put boot to ball, send him back down the field as far as you can. I know long and high keeps you in the match, but he needs to find space and he needs to find grass.
0: Kinney again with more energy than most gets an offload away. Yes. They fling it to the right hand side. Fifita off the right foot, nearly through. Walker took him down with a little bit of help from Tupou.
1: Swarm the ruck. Go forward.
0: Struggling to get back onside the Roosters after that run from Fifita. Morin keeps it going, and a pass out in front of Brimson, who's held onto the Dax briefly by Toya. Just slowed him down enough for Bobby T to come again and take him down in company with Cherry Evans. We get to the last for Campbell to go high. The chase is on. Tedesco camped under the high ball under no pressure, really. Able to take it and only bring it back a couple of metres.
2: Geez, Toya's done well. There's been about three occasions where I thought AJ Brimson was going to pierce through the defensive line, and he's just been able to grab a jersey, shorts, untie his shoelaces. He's just hanging on. He's just doing his best so far, Rob Toya, and Brimo's probably the one who looks the more likely out of any of the strike weapons out on the edges.
0: Fatigue will be kicking in here. Next mistake or penalty is going to be huge as Tedesco shaped for an offload but can't get one away. Two plays left in this set. They're over half.

0: Way now through Connor Watson. And second effort from Fermor was okay. Cherry Evans to go high. The chase is on down towards Kinney, who's been brilliant in that fullback role. And he beats Robert Toyer and then puts footwork on Siwa Wong. Where does he find these energy reserves from Keanu Kinney?
1: Yeah, he's super fit, isn't he? You alluded to it before, Speedy. The modern-day fullback, smaller in stature, little energizer bunnies, and just working hard for their forwards who are right in this contest and defending really well. So he's repaying them with some strong carries out of yardage.
0: Still 10-6. The Roosters over the Titans. And we've played 7.5 minutes in this second half. Fermor holds on in traffic.
2: Punch corner. Step up.
0: Punch corner, says Stone Cold, as Fotowaka punches it up the middle and takes some tacklers with him for some post-contact meters down to the attacking 40. They just let him go in time. Now, he moved off the mark, so you've got to go back and play it from the right spot there, Mo. The refs have really cracked down on that in the last couple of weeks. So right on that 40-meter line, Fotowaka take two for Campbell, and he does go through with his kick down towards Ramsey's wing again, and Ramsey able to stay grounded. And can only bring it back a couple of metres.
3: Roosters there on last tackle. Their defensive line's coming in for a real plan not to go forward at the kicker. Jaden Campbell really wanted to take the bait there, but he opted not to and went high to the corner.
0: We'll get some stats in a moment for Australian Made Week. May 18 to 24, but Siwa Wong with a big run up the middle. Looks for support, finds the support, but Savala is taken down immediately and goes again, not held. Still Hugo Savala. The Titans really scrambling now. Savala to play it. They're queuing up on the right. Siwa Wong again, slick hands. Bobby T, right footstep, scores a double. And there's no doubt about this one. Bobby T makes it 14-6 with a kick to come. Bodies scattered everywhere.
4: Ellie Crow, I wouldn't say no doubt around this one. There was a little bit of movement in and around the grounding. We're going to have a look.
0: Really?
4: But the Roosters, they put a dent in him through the middle. Hugo Savala pops up. He got tackled. He went again. And Bob Toyer, geez, a big body to handle out there on the edges, and he makes them pay.
1: Look at Siwa Wong just getting in for a scoot in the middle of the field, the right edge back rower. Nice little break. Finds some

0: Outside, nice little tip on again. Beautiful touch from Siwa Wong. He sort of juggles a little bit, but I think I've got more confidence in this one than I did in the first half. Sorry, with his put down.
1: Stand by for the front on angle.
0: We're not going to see the front on angle because Rob Toya, his lemon spread is up on the big screen now.
2: He goes for the same technique against Scopey.
1: Oh, try time.
2: Yeah, he goes for the same technique, which allows his elbow to almost find the floor before the ball does, and it just puts him under a little bit of pressure. Not that I'm admitting the one in the first half was a drop ball by any means.
0: I sort of am.
2: But I'm not. I'll die on this hill, Scopey.
1: Siwa Wong, running hot for Ream, installer Ream, Australia's favourite, not only makes the line break runs 50, then provides a sublime catch and pass to Bobby T for a try assist.
2: For me, the Roosters have figured out the modern game. You create ruck speed, you swarm the ruck, and you take off. That's a back row there, jumping in at nine and taking advantage of tired bodies. We've seen the Titans put a few inroads in them before, and they shift all the way to the other side of the field. I think you've got to play through once you've put a line through them.
1: We're watching the Harvey Norman replay. For take a further 10% off Australian-made AHB at mattresses now at Harvey Norman.
0: He's been so good kicking from the left-hand side of the field so far. It's a more natural kick for a right foot kicker. Hasn't been as good from the right, so let's see if Sam Walker can knock this one over. Extend the lead to 10.
1: Got it lined up just inside the right-hand upright with that natural hook of his. Moves in, hits it now, and he's hooked right across it. It's a smother hook. So no extras added with half an hour to go. The Roosters lead 14-6 for Keno Go. Play with $2 today.
0: Yeah, they've been a little bit deflated there. The Gold Coast Titans off the back of a break right through the middle. That's really concerning. Goes through about four defenders there. Just not understanding the assignment of a simple, you know, marker working around the ruck from a scoot. That's just unacceptable. Josh Hannah will be filthy because they were so good in the first half. A little bit of class here at the end with a quick tip on, which Speedy was alluding to there from Siwa Wong, who finds Toya. This right edge from the Roosters has been red hot, say, in the last month or so. So the left edge for the Titans are going to have to be on in the second half.
1: Is there a back rower going better than Siwa Wong over the last month?
0: Ooh, there's some good ones out there. Ola Kuatu's been unreal for the Manly Seagulls on the right. Talis Duncan's had some nice moments, but Siwa Wong right up there.
1: And now they come to Nat Butcher right up the middle again, up to over the 40-metre line. In fact, it was Fichetti, and now Tedesco out the back left-hand side. Cut-out pass thrown to Tupou from Walker, and he gets the attacking 40-metre line. Two plays left on this set off the back of points with a 14-6 lead. The Roosters starting to find their groove. Connor Watson shapes to the outside, links up with Wong, who's trying to get the arm free. They take him down. AJ Brimson wrestled him to the deck, and now they go to Cherry Evans to finish off the set. Gives it some elevation. Tedesco chases. Oh, spectacular. Comes down with it, Teddy, against Kinney. Reaches out Tedesco. He's a metre away. What about that clash between the two fullbacks?
0: What a take from Teddy. A little bit of Nick Davis about that, wasn't there? A little bit of a specky going up for the ball. The kick catch coach for the Sydney Roosters, he was in here early on. He would be loving that play.
2: Boys, I got some stats for Australia made. Stat for Australia made week, May 18th to 24. James Tedesco, 18 runs. Cody Ramsey, 18 runs. Tedesco's clocked up 176 metres. Cody Ramsey, 153.
1: Big metres by those two men because we're only just over 50 minutes into the game. Fotowaker with a hard, tough carry. Gets an offload away to Kinney, who's recovered from staying down after that battle with Tedesco in the air. And they get to the 30-metre line, their end of the ground on play three. Set restart given up by Nat Butcher. Sloppy work in the ruck situation. So the Titans get a fresh set and they're on their own 40-metre line. Pascoe's service here for Chris Randall, the only try scorer for the Titans today. That's when they led 6-0, but since then 14 unanswered for the Chooks. Now to the right-hand side, Harrison for Kinney. And targeting the fullback was Hugo Savala. Took him down one-on-one. Crichton over the top to finish it all. Short side raid here. And all the way inside the attacking 30. Is that Aramaho has come into the game on the right edge?
0: And Patston's come on as well. So the couple of edge players that are onto the field here. I think Patston might be playing through.
1: Right through. Brimson looked up to see where Tedesco was and dropped the footy. Running off Zane Harrison. That should have led to 6 points.
0: That would have been a nice moment for the rookie as well. Brimo will be filthy on himself here. He hasn't come up with the ball here for his young number seven. Beautiful piece of play. Oh, a slightly forward as well. but he was going to get away.

0: away with it. It's only because Brimo knocked AJ Brimson knocked the ball on. And like you said, Speedy, maybe just have a little bay peek to see what his next move was going to be on James Tedesco.
1: So it remains 14-6 for Keno Go.
2: He does everything at full tilt, doesn't he, AJ Brimson? Unlucky there, but chance gone begging for the Titans.
1: Scored a double when they nailed the Roosters last year at Allianz, 30 points to 12. The last meeting between these two teams. They're trailing by 8 points right now. 26 and a half minutes to go in the game on the Elders Finance clock. Win a $10,000 travel voucher with Elders Finance. A Crichton slow to play it, but no set restart for Butcher to take them up over halfway. Midway through the tackle count, Robson eyeing up some numbers, picks up Lenu on for stint number two, and Spencer runs hard, gets to the attacking 30-metre line.
0: Yeah, we wanted to have a big second stint here, Spencer. There's been a lot of chatter around.
1: Set up kick here for Watson. And they reacted well, the Titans, to defuse that situation pretty much on their own goal line.
0: Who's that, Oliver Pasco? Or was it Chris Randall who's got back to come?
1: No, it was Pasco.
0: Yeah, it is Pasco. And I was just saying, with regards to Spencer Lenu, there's been a lot of chatter around him with the Roosters and his future here at the Roosters. So he won a big second stint after a pretty decent first stint starting the game.
1: Yeah, linked with the PNG Chiefs after what went down last week when he played limited minutes in that win at home against the Broncos. So back to centre field here for Randall to move it on. He's changed to a lock roll now that he's very familiar with, to the reshuffle with Ho on to play on the right edge where Randall was operating. Harrison gets a nice looking kick away down to Ramsey. And he takes it on the full, pretty much on his own 10-metre line. Almost an obstruction there against DCE. Tino was trying to milk one. You don't see that penalty too often, though, and Ramsey is taken down. Tupou, the other winger, he's run hard right throughout the match. Picks up another 10 metres here to Toops. And Tedesco spotted some players offside and tried to run towards them. It almost opened up. Walker trying something similar. Links with Watson onto Nafahu Whites. And they take him backwards. That's a good effort.
0: Jody Campbell.
1: Robson now keeps it centre field for Walker. And he's going to be out of play on the last. So look for Cherry Evans to take over on the right-hand side here. Robson has seen DCE. And Cherry Evans will kick out to the wing. And Robert Toyer, the most likely chaser, knocks it backwards here. Nafahu White, and he got a little excited trying to pick up the loose ball with the try line.

0: finance clock. It remains 14-6 for Keno Go. Play with $2 today. Titans coming out of their own end. Can they find a spark? Harrison looks to provide it again. Campbell, and that big gap outside of Cherry Evans for Furmore. He looks to Kinney, and Ramsey tracked him all the way. Saves a try. Swamps Kinney on his on the 20-metre line. Now they go to left for Harrison, trying to ice it. And Cherry Evans makes an important tackle this time. Takes down AJ Brimson on the last. Harrison to kick crossfield. Savala sets himself, takes it in the in goal, and gets back into the field of play. Great effort. At Hugo Savala.
1: Yeah, good kick from Zane Harrison as well. Puts it on the what normally you try to put it on top of the three man because he's the smallest player on the field, Sam Walker. But what about a big Hugo Savala and Daniel Tupou? Both 6'5" and above out there on that edge, and just too much height for JoJo Fifita.
0: They're really targeting that channel around Daly Cherry Evans. Brimson dropped the ball, and that time Beau Furmore with a clean line break, Blake. They can win this game, the Titans.
2: Yeah, they're clear and they're connected. I love the play from Cody Ramsey to get on his bike and sniff that one out. But, yeah, you're right, Speedy. I like what I'm seeing from the Titans. And once again, Zane Harrison, he's the puppet master.
0: A kicked angle towards touch from Walker. Oh, he touched that before it had gone dead. And that might be a big mistake by Keanu Kinney. It is. That is an absolute shocker by Keanu Kinney. The ball was across the line and he let it touch his thigh before it had actually gone across the line. And now the Titans are disputing that, saying your interpretation is wrong. They're going to hope a captain's challenge gets them out of jail. But I think the touch is right.
2: The only thing that can save him there is if his foot's on the line.
3: The ball came off Keanu before it went into touch.
2: If his foot's on the line, that's the only thing that'll save him.
1: Doesn't it have to hit the deck first?
2: No, but if your foot's on the line, you're out. That means the ball's out. But if his foot's in field...
0: Does it touch the line here?
2: Oh, it does. Has to. Yes.
1: Oh, he's
4: the
1: lucky.
4: Ball
1: no wonder.
4: The touch line off the Roosters that's... from the kick. The challenge is successful.
2: Hey, as we go to some stats for Australia, mate, I know we made a lot of James Tedesco and Cody Ramsey's work, but the man in question there, Keanu Kinney, he's had 23 runs of the ball for 166 metres. He's been a jack in the box tonight. He's been absolutely everywhere, and he'll breathe a huge sigh of relief after that one.
0: And the nomination for the tackle of the day for Bar Crusher Boats, tackle your next fishing adventure in a Bar Crusher, Cody Ramsey stopping Keanu Kinney a moment ago to keep it 14-6 for Keno Go, playing with $2 today. So Titans get the ball back 10 metres out. Keanu Kinney says, what's all the fuss about, mate? Captain's challenge. Lucky they had it up their sleeve to bail them out there. The touchy got a little excited like I did that Kinney had made a mistake. But he was under control. Here's Aramaho coming off the bench on that right edge, and they stop him, send him backwards inside his own 20. They want to go down the short side, and you just Spencer Lenu, that's poor discipline. And now the back chat, he gave away the set restart, and now it turns into a penalty. So that's poor discipline by Big Spencer. Piggyback penalty for the Titans on their own 30-metre line. They'll find touch on halfway, and here's their chance.
1: Looks like a frustrated rooster at the moment, doesn't he, Spence? He's just a little bit off in the last 2 or 3 weeks. Had a disruptive start, missed the start of the season, just trying to get some rhythm.
0: Do these guys watch footy? And you should know that that's going to be a set restart, and it's just hard to fathom at times. Why Spencer Lenu gave that one away and turned it into a penalty. Mofo Awaka on notice for moving off the mark as well. And Tino Fasuamala'awi runs at Siwa Wong and taken down inside the attacking 40. 14-6, 21 minutes to go. Roosters over the Titans. Campbell hits the outside man for Fida with a nice catch and pass onto the rookie. Kaumoipiau. And he came back against the grain, tackled 25 metres out. So midway through the tackle count here. They swing it back to the centre field for Chris Randall to straighten things. Two plays left. They're 25 out. And now they go to Big Tino. Already a try assist tonight. He goes onto the right-hand side and they try and crash Aramaho through. Forward pass is the call. Last pass that went to the back rower from Kinney, was it?
2: They've had some joy moving the ball, the Titans, but I think if you make it then on the right edge, I want to see you go back at them. That edge would be praying that you head away from them after that play. I think after they had a little crack on the right there, Sam Walker gets caught at A. Go at him hard, get yourself another quick one, and then you all flood. I keep saying flood the ruck, but the teams that have had the most success this year in attack, they make a dent in you, and then they stay where the dent has formed, and you go at them hard.
0: The replay, the Harvey Norman replay confirmed. That was a right call, forward pass by about a metre from Kinney out to Aaron.

0: Missed there by the winger.
1: But they give it straight back anyway, the Roosters. No one willing to dive on the loose footy apart from Aramaho. So he gives them a nice starting position here on the attacking 40 as the Roosters had a disconnect. So 22-6, 11 minutes to go. And they've scored a lot of points late in games this year, the Titans. They're not out of this as Campbell tries to skip to the outside and DCE takes him down one-on-one. 2-5-8s head-to-head. Pasco goes to Harrison. Cooper Bye is trying everything to give his team a spark here, looking for their second score of the game after that early Chris Randall try. Broke the deadlock in the first half. Back to Harrison on the left. Campbell spins around as Bobby T gets him around the waist. Gets into dummy half, Pasco, and makes something happen down the short side. Brimson found Sami, and he won't.

0: Last play is the call. And the kick in behind. Tedesco can kick this into Rosette. Instead, he dives on the footy and is tackled. And that'll do us. The Roosters celebrate their seventh win of the year as they take down the Titans by 28 points to 12 in Gosford. What was the big moment of the match for Bendix, the best known breaks?
1: Yeah, I think I went the early crow on James Tedesco with the unmissable moment. It was the big moment for Bendix breaks was James Tedesco off the scrum. You caught it, Speedy. He got off, it was out the back of a bit of shape. He got to top speed, he hit the brakes, come back on the inside and scored a lovely try for the Roosters.
0: Put your foot down with confidence. Bendix brakes and the game sealer moment for Loctite. Adhesives beyond the bond. Sam Walker nailing it a conversion.
2: Yeah, probably it was a good kick. I'm going to give Cody Ramsey a shout out for his chase down tackle here. About 15 minutes to go, they looked likely they were having some joy on the left edge for the Gold Coast Titans, and Cody Ramsey comes up with a big tackle for his team.
0: Loctite, fast, strong and reliable adhesives that go beyond the bond. What was the I'm loving it moment for Maccas? Never miss a moment of footy with Mick Delivery.
1: I'm going to go with the debutant. I've seen his family getting through the crowd with his face all over their T-shirts. I thought he was brilliant tonight. He had two extra moments that probably should have been converted to points if it wasn't for the efforts of Cody Ramsey and AJ Brimson unable to hold on to the footy. But he was commanding tonight. He commanded the ball and he led that team around. It was wonderful to see.
0: Never miss a moment of footy with Mick Delivery. Got a text here saying, gentlemen, I'm a Queenslander and I know Edwards is doing nothing wrong, but if Teddy isn't the New South Wales fullback, New South Wales don't get Origin.
1: Well, that's a line that's been around for a very long time, and Queensland of late have understood the State of Origin arena a little better than us.
2: We talk so much about Teddy and Dylan Edwards. What about the decision with Reece Walsh and if Kalen Ponga continues to play like he did last Sunday as well? He's got a good opportunity to go against the Dragons, so he can really apply some pressure for Queensland fullback position as
0: what
2: well.
0: What about Ponga at six ahead of Munster?
2: Ooh, no, you can't do that. Munster, he's been the guy. He's been the guy that's got it done for Queensland in the number six. I think Ponga will be that swing man on the six-man bench, which is a really good position for Queensland.
0: What's the nominee from this game for the try of the year for Beaumonts for bathroom wear?
2: I'm going to go Daniel Tupou, third all-time, alone now. He's just done, how many times I've actually seen him go up like that in a grand final against me. Daniel Tupou's been doing it at a high level for a long time, and it never gets old.
0: Beaumonts, where bathrooms begin. Our man Hawkey, who does a lot of the afternoon show, is doing a little post-game interview of Hugo Savala for Temper. A great night's sleep with Temper. The difference is Temper out there on the ground for the listeners inside the Central Coast Stadium here. Polytech Stadium, as it's known in Gosford. Temper, the difference is Temper. And let's go around the grounds now for Shop the Chemist Warehouse Mother's Day fragrance sale. Sale on now, of course. Mother's Day this weekend.
2: Yep. Okay. Yep, Mother's Day this weekend. Yeah, so I'm under the pump. I've been away all week, so I need to come up with the goods. And
0: what's your go-to fragrance at Chemist Warehouse?
2: Look, you put me on the spot here, and I am going to come up with nothing for you, Speedy. Whenever I need choices or examples of, you know, something that my partner wears, I have to text her best friend and get the advice that way.
1: I got told to buy a perfume that Snoop Dogg wears. My missus told me to buy it. So he wears a woman's fragrance. Had to go and buy it. But I can't wait. So I gave it to her early. Said, you reckon that means I have to get her something else on Mother's Day?
2: Potentially.
0: Shop the Chemist Warehouse Mother's Day fragrance. The sale is on now. Full-time here. That score again, 28 to 12. Roosters, it just felt like a workman-like kind of night for the Roosters. Let's just bank the win and move on because they've been up for a long time scoring a load of points, and they just felt like they had the Titans measure. It just had that feel about it.
2: Yeah, not super pretty. They'll be disappointed with the start, but these games like this are really important for the back end of the season, especially for a team like the Roosters, who will have ambitions of making sure that they consolidate a top four position by the end of the regular season.
0: And around the grounds, of course, Jason Taumalolo breaks the record for most games for a Cowboy tonight, goes past the other JT, up to 295, closing in on 300. What are your expectations, Cowboys Eels?
1: I think Cowboys, like we spoke about their performance against the Dogs last week, they had to win in a different way. Scott Drinkwater and Jason Taumalolo come up with the first two errors of the game in the first 7 minutes. So they got themselves out of a hole, which has them really well placed in front of a home crowd. Against the struggling Eels, they've been brave, but all things lead to a Cowboys victory.
0: We'll be listening to that on the way home, Scope.
2: we will be, yeah, for sure. Look, I'm with if Cowboys and Eels could be similar to this if they dip the toes in up there at the Cowboys, and I think they're going to be pumped for JT. So I can't see a world in which they don't come out firing, and Cowboys should win quite comfortably.
0: Do you eat your carrots? How did you see everything so well tonight? What's the key to having great vision?
2: I'm not too sure. I don't know what it is. It's just maybe just call it how I see it.
0: He's had a good night, hasn't he, the Scope?
3: He has. He always does, Scopey.
2: I did talk about this is the best probably box seat that we've had for a commentary team, so maybe that's played a part. Shout out to Polytech Stadium and the facilities here calling games for SEN.
0: Shout out to the whole team. It's been fun coming to Gosford to call it live from the commentary box right on halfway, and a whole lot more to come across the weekend on SEN League as well. We'll see you next time.
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10: 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Killer Cross, Scotty here, Sammy here. Good morning.

0: It's my pleasure. 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
11: From the first whistle to the final goal, there's nothing like the A-Leagues. 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
1: One of my favourite parts of the day is when Sammy Ackerman has been doing his homework and he's bringing you the rivalry. Today it is Blues Crusaders. Ackerman, the floor is yours.
18: Yes, it sure is. Cannot wait for this one. And honestly, it wouldn't be fair to call this a rivalry in the early stages. In the early
19: Not
18: stages.
19: Not only Ackerman.
18: Oi!
1: Oi!
18: What are you... Israel
19: Not only Ackerman.
18: Oi!
19: I can't have this happen.

0: stakes in this rivalry as well. So yeah, that was a bit of a heavy landing. The scores were 19-18, time up on the clock. Weepu had the chance to land his own blow.
1: First game for the Blues. He's going to try and win it with a drop kick. Here it comes. And it is...
2: I charged it.
1: There's the game.
2: I got that one. I just touched it with my fingernails.
0: Yes, no, good win that one. In 2016, the Blues had their chances, including putting pressure on this bloke.
3: Moana picks up a low one, charge, but it's going to set up for Israel Dagg. But Pryor's there, Moana's there, and the Blues have it. Guyton, right it goes to West, stepping, Eli West scores.
2: Yeah, I got burnt off a couple of times against the Blues, actually. I think George Moala put me on skates at one stage. I hope you don't play that.
0: that was Moala putting you on your backside, is what that one was. It's all right, though. The Crusaders still won 26-21. Blatant obstruction as Dagger took a high ball to race up the field to set up a crucial penalty goal was missed, but oh well, that's how it goes. 2022 was a vintage year in the rivalry. The Blues going down to Crusaderville and doing something not done in two decades.
3: Blues don't need a touch, and at long last, the drought is over. For the first time since Carlos Spencer weaved his magic on the game in 2004, the Blues have come to Christchurch, and they have won.
4: It's unbelievable. What a goal.
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5: And joining us on Sport Nation, Warriors coach Andrew Webster. Webby, a very good morning to you. How's the week been? I'm guessing a little less stressful than most.
6: Yeah, definitely. Obviously on a bye, it's always good to take a break, especially coming off a win. But yeah, we had three hard days of training this week, Tuesday, Wednesday and Thursday, and now just enjoying 3 days off and back into it for the Broncos next week.
7: Webby, as you look ahead to the season, it seems like an obvious point as fans and as media to look back and review the point from the start of the season to the bye. Do you look at this as a particular block or set goals and ambitions for these 9 weeks specifically?
6: No, sorry to bore you. We didn't. No, we just don't believe in it. We just, every game is important. We just focus on the game ahead. Like last week, that was our theme, was one last push for the bye. But our themes or whatever we're focusing are all that game only. And we worry about the next week. And so when we win, we celebrate the win and then we review it and then we move on to the next opponent.
5: I'm guessing there's been some great news around the club in terms of injuries now. Players coming back, cleared after various protocols, and just RTS, who remains a concern. How are you feeling from a squad fitness point of view at this point of the season?
6: Yeah, definitely got some guys due back. Not sure still on a few, but they shouldn't be long-termers. So, yeah, really looking forward to getting those players back. My only concern is they haven't played much football. That would be my only thing. But from a health aspect and having more guys at training available starting next week will be awesome.
7: As far as the table goes, which I know that you're not one to buy into, but at this stage, as a club, Webby, there's a few that you must be looking at, like the Warriors, how they stack up with possession, set completions, top of the league. As a coach, those are the numbers that matter, aren't they?
6: Yeah, it, it,

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1: He said he's not a legend, remember?
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2: Gabby. 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
0: Humble. Unlike Alex Crook, who walked into the control room after having a little tiff with Jason and went,
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4: And this week, Ricky Sachs discussed the upturn in form since the arrival of Roberto Di Zerbi at Spurs on the latest episode of Inside Spurs, alongside Abby Summers and Sonny Snelling.
5: Look, none of us would sit here and say that all these players are terrible, bottom of the table players. But what that just shows you is, we all have. But what I'm saying is that, you know, even when you factor in that Brighton game, we were seconds away from a win. He could have had three back-to-back wins.
6: Yeah. Imagine if we had
5: with
6: that.
5: Literally three quarters of the squad gone.
7: Yeah.
5: Like, finished.
7: It's amazing what you can do when you put a proper coach.
5: Amazing what you'd be like, though, having, like, Maddison as an option, Kulusevski as an option.
7: Kudus.
5: I mean, you just think, like, the job he's done is remarkable. 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Like, he has been unbelievable.
4: Wow. That's some prediction.
6: They're easily pleased.
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4: 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Monday night football is Tottenham against Leeds. 37 points they've got, but what happens on Sunday is really important. In fact, maybe, just maybe, and we said this actually on Monday morning, maybe there is going to be a time when we're going to have to apologise to Gabby for suggesting that Spurs get 11 points, Gabs.
8: I was mocked, wasn't I? I was on with Ali McCoist and Alex Crook got his laptop out and was sending Ali McCoist messages.
6: I was on the school run, actually.
8: And he was saying, what's wrong with Gabby?
4: He couldn't have got his laptop out because he's broken it.
8: Has he? Okay.
4: He doesn't know how to work it.
8: Loads of people were saying I'm crazy, they haven't won a game in 2026. But sometimes you can't always look back at form. You have to look at a new manager, a better manager than what they've had in recent times. I just looked at the fixtures. It was Wolves. I thought they'd beat Wolves. They did. I looked at the Villa game. I actually predicted a draw for the Villa game. I always knew that Villa would have a problem in between two big semi-finals.
4: So do you think they'll get 11 points? Because they've only won once at Chelsea in 36 years. They've not won at home since December the 6th against Brentford. And they've got the joint worst home record in the league.
8: I think they will. I think Leeds at home is a game that they can win. Yeah. I don't care about their record against Chelsea because this Chelsea are a bunch of bluffers. So this is the best time to be playing Chelsea if you're Spurs.
6: They might get more than that.

0: the comments with the when the player put his hand over his mouth and allegedly said a racist remark. I'm saying Mourinho's comments afterwards.
1: What about ill-advised?
0: Exactly. Is that going to be a problem as well with some of the players?
2: We're getting out this afternoon. We're not going to get into punch up, are we? Gabby's not there, so probably not.
1: See, Gabby's the disruptor in this dressing room, isn't he?
2: Well, we got a couple out there.
1: I forgot about that. Yeah.
0: Maybe my reasons are I don't want to go out with you guys because you know I've upset a lot of Arsenal fans.
1: Oh, you don't want to bump into them.
0: Myself home, you know, don't want to bump into them.
2: Back with your own people.
0: Yeah, back in my own people. Proper Brummies.
1: Get back with all the working class people you live with in that 17
2: in the compound.
0: Man of the people.
1: Man of the people. Thank you very much. We'll be back next Friday. Well, Gabby will not be with us next Friday because he's dumping us to go and work on Breakfast, which we're not very happy about.
0: Istanbul, mate.
2: Should we get a proper legend? Emmanuel Petit, is it available?
1: Should we get someone who's won something? We'll do that next Friday on TalkSport.
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0: legends. He's picked out a few of last night's stars, starting with John McGinn.
1: Scored two goals. He was everywhere. Could have had a third. Pau Torres. He bullied Chris Wood. He bullied Eagle Jesus. Ollie Watkins. Ollie Watkins, that sort of performance that gets you on the plane, he bullied the whole back four of Nottingham Forest.
0: Villa will face Freiburg in the Europa League final, of course. Meanwhile, with Crystal Palace, just a Conference League final away.

0: that's off, that's blurred lines, that is. I'm, spying is, listen, that's frowned upon. Let's be honest. And if he is caught in the bush and then he's gone to the toilet to get chased, they've gone to some lengths for it, let's be honest.
1: Despite the shame of Spygate, former Saints striker Charlie Austin is backing Tonda Eckhart's side to win the playoffs. Borough Saints is live on TalkSport 2 tomorrow lunchtime. Hull versus Millwall is live on TalkSport tonight. Now, Bournemouth's Alex Jimenez has been left out of their squad to face Fulham tomorrow. Images circulating online appear to show him sending inappropriate images to a teenage girl. The club says they understand the seriousness of the matter and are investigating. And a takeover of Exeter Chiefs by Bournemouth's American owners has been approved. Members and shareholders voted in favour of the bid at a special general meeting last night.
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1: Images circulating online of Alex Jimenez. Bournemouth are investigating, that breaking news to remind you, and Labour's bracing for further big losses as local election results continue to roll in. Amelia has more at half past.
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1: A mixture of sunshine and showers across the UK today. The heaviest showers in the northwest. A bit warmer than yesterday, but still average temperatures.
3: There have been some iconic duos over the years. 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
8: The Eagles are just 90 minutes away from a place in their first ever European final.
9: Wendy, all good quick feet from him, he's inside the penalty area. Draw the square, and Ollie Watkins fires it away.
8: And the Nugent, power and deflection, squeezes the ball in on the rebound. And Crystal Palace do have their goal.
9: Good ball, Rogers, cushion header, played by Watkins, it's John McGinn, and it is surely Aston Villa go to Istanbul. This is one of those nights so important for Aston Villa.
8: Mitchell with the ball in, and he's standing in the near post, it's Ismail Assar.
9: It's McGinn again! Villa 4, Forest 0, and that is that.
8: Crystal Palace, a Conference League finalist.
10: Yes, congratulations to Villa and Palace.
11: Three finals, three English teams. All that stuff, that glee, wasn't it?
10: People, the schadenfreude, yeah.
11: People going, oh, the Premier League's nothing, oh, good, yeah, it's proving. Well, they've got three teams in the finals, haven't they? So it can't be that bad.
10: Let's find out what Villa and Palace are up against. Kevin Hatchard, one of our top team on the European front, joins us now. Hi, Kev.
12: Afternoon, gents. How are we?
10: Good, thank you. So it's Freiburg and Rayo Vallecano that they're going to have to contend with. Let's start with Freiburg. What's our expectations of them?
12: Yeah, I mean, they're an excellent side, but it's absolutely remarkable that they've got to this stage because when I started covering German football, you know, if they were in the Bundesliga at all, it was about putting enough points on the board to stay up. They had a coach for many, many years called Christian Streich, who was a fascinating guy to listen to. Somebody who was adept at bringing young players through. Somebody who didn't actually want the job in the first place. He got promoted from the youth role to do it. And having been won over, even when they got relegated, they stuck with him and he brought them back into the Bundesliga. And then over time, slowly but surely, they built and they built and they built and then got to a German Cup final and lost that on penalties. And then when he left, you looked at it and thought, is this going to be a kind of Arsene Wenger, Sir Alex Ferguson situation? Because he'd been such an enormous part of their progress. And so it was his former captain and former assistant coach, Julian Schuster, who took over. It's like Streich's never been away, the way that they've been able to maintain that momentum. And now to qualify for a European final is beyond belief, really.
10: I imagine Villa will go in as massive favourites, though, Kevin.
12: Yeah, they will. But this is a Freiburg team that's been competing in the top half of the Bundesliga, even though they've had to balance European football. They've got a midfielder called Johan Manzambi, who's really coming on leaps and bounds. Good goalkeeper in Noah Atubolu, who I think will be the Germany goalkeeper in the fullness of time in a few years' time. Igor Matanovic has been great for them up front. And they've got some guys who've been at the club for hundreds of games. Lukas Hurler is a hard runner up front. You've got guys like Günther, the left-back, who has been a Germany international, and Matthias Ginter as well, who's got massive experience at centre-back. So they're not pushovers. They will be underdogs, no question, but they're not pushovers.
10: And how do you expect them to approach it? You expect them to sit deep and play on the break or go toe-to-toe with Villa? What's their style generally, Kevin?
12: Yeah, they're not defensive by nature. I think they might be a little pragmatic given the quality they're up against, but they'll go for it. They'll look to play on the front foot and score goals. And yeah, they won't die wondering. They're not that type of team. And Julian Schuster's not that type of guy. They're very intense. He's very intense. You can tell that he used to play for Christian Streich because sometimes you look at him on the touchline, it's like his old mentor. Like just that kind of, that barely suppressed, you know,

0: It's time.
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0: about the people around him and he cares about what he thinks of himself. This is not a fight that he had to take. This is a fight that he chose. You know, he chose Daniel Dubois because he wanted to test himself. He doesn't want to be one of those champions that's just, you know, hogging the belt and you know, stinking out the division. He's one of the most exciting fighters out there, not just in the heavyweight divisions, but out there. And I think he wants to maintain that reputation for himself, most importantly.
1: Do you have a prediction for tomorrow night?
0: Yeah, I think it's going to be a knockout. I think it's going to be a dangerous knockout. I think if Daniel Dubois decides to go to him early, then it may be done in a round. Yeah. I don't think Fabio Wardley is going to play with him. I think if he hurts him, he's going to get him out of there.
1: Fabio's often had to dig deep in fights.
0: I was just going to touch. You know, they said they came for peace. We came for war. You know, this is not a game. This is this, and that will be the difference. They're coming for peace. They're coming for a boxing match. This is Fabio's livelihood. This is what Fabio does. He's come for war. Ill intentions.
1: We've seen him in fights, Michael. Where I say he's had to dig deep. We saw it against Justice Hooney, and we saw it against Parker as well. But as we said, he finds the shot. He finds a way. It sounds like you see this being a very different fight. Do you think he's a more confident fighter off the back of those wins?
0: Sorry, there was a bit of a technical issue, so I didn't hear the first part of your question. Sorry, apologies.
1: I'm just saying we've seen him in fights against Justice Hooney and Joseph Parker where he's had to dig deep, but he has found a way. He's found that shot. He's found the way to win the fight. I'm just saying, you know, do you feel he's got confidence? You obviously see it being a very different fight tomorrow night. So do you think he's got confidence from those wins?
0: Yeah, I think the confidence remains. I think he's had confidence from his first fight. This is somebody that has never lost a fight. So I don't think his confidence has increased or decreased. I think his confidence has remained the same over the last 10 years, that nobody can beat him. And I think the difference with these guys is they have those laps. They have those moments where they question themselves. They have those moments when they switch off. Fabio doesn't have those moments. Fabio, for each round, he's locked in and he's committed to doing his job and his job of getting him out of there. He's not trying to be in there for 12 rounds and put stress on himself. He wants to get him out of there quick and have some five guys.
1: And just finally, you'd probably like to fight Usyk somewhere along the line. He's decided to relinquish the belt and fight a kickboxer. How do you feel about that? And do you still believe you could get the Usyk fight on if you come through tomorrow night against Dubois?
0: Let's see. Usyk said that he will fight the winner of Joseph Parker and Fabio Wardley. But what he actually meant was he would only fight the winner if it's Joseph Parker. So again, he said that he will fight the winner. So let's see if it's the true winner, if he means Daniel Dubois. You know, we're open and ready. We're hungry, but we're not desperate. If he doesn't want to fight, there's other guys out there. There's AJ's out there. There's the Furies out there. There's some big fights out there for Fabio. But definitely, Fabio would like to test his skills against Usyk, and I think that Fabio will stop Usyk. That's just my opinion.
1: Good talking to you, Michael. Thanks very much for joining us. Appreciate it.
0: Thank you.
1: That's Michael O'Fodder, the manager of Fabio Wardley. That fight live from Manchester against Daniel Dubois tomorrow night on the TalkSport Network and the TalkSport Boxing YouTube channel from 8. Or you can watch live on DAZN. It sounds like it's going to be a pretty explosive fight. We're all looking forward to it.
2: Both very confident.
1: Indeed, yeah. So there we are, all the build-up, the big fight tomorrow night on TalkSport. We are talking rugby next. Dallin Armitage going to join us. As well as the CEO of Clapham Falcons, Archie Curzon popping in to see us. He's going to be involved in a game that has attracted 35,000 rugby fans over in France. Yeah, and Dallin is pulling on the boots once again, having retired a few years ago. We'll find out why in a few moments. 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
6: Now, on the 23rd of May in Bordeaux, at the Stade Atlantique Metropole, should I say, easy for me to say, 42,000 people, a sellout crowd, are going to watch a game of rugby between rugby-loving influencers and content creators, with some players sort of thrown in as well from both England and France. Duke it out. 42,000 tickets.
7: It's really remarkable.
6: This is amazing. One of the influencers and content creators, it's been popping in to see us different points recently. Archie Curzon, of course, he'll be a familiar voice to our listeners. He's going to be playing, as is Dallin Armitage, who's coming out of retirement. Of course, played over in France at Toulon, the former England wing. Although he's not playing wing this time, we understand. Let's say hello to both of them. Archie's here in the studio. Dallin's down the line. Good afternoon.
8: Hey, champions. How you doing?
7: Good.
6: Hi, Dallin.
9: Oh. Hey, good afternoon.
8: Hey, Dylan.
6: Good afternoon. So I've just been told by Archie you're playing lock. How do you feel about that?
9: Yeah, I'm not very happy about that. It's obviously a reflection on

0: girls in the stadium will, you know, find my Instagram handle, and later in the night we'll have some great fun.
1: Where are you playing, Archie? What position will you be playing?
0: I'll probably play 10. I'm very capable. I'm a hybrid player, really, in 10s. I'm feeling very confident, you know, that, you know, we're going to do some damage, but I'm probably just going to be pulling the strings. I mean, training wise, I dummied Dellen the other day, ran it past him. I think he was impressed.

0: finished 23rd,
1: wow,
0: which is quite remarkable, really. But look, they've been really clinical. Ollie McBurney has had a blinding campaign. He was playing overseas. Great pickup. And how he hasn't been in the Scotland squad, I'm not quite sure, really. But he's been a real talisman for them, Ollie McBurney. He's the one to stop. And then I look at the Millwall team, and the striker to stop is Josh Coburn. Now, he missed the last two or three games of the season. I think the last two. So there's a sort of cloak and dagger. Is he going to be fit? Isn't he? Ahead of this game tonight. So it'd be interesting to see if Coburn plays. Because if he does, he makes a real difference for Millwall, because he's a bit quicker and a bit stronger than Ivanovic, who's the sort of number two. So yeah, this one tonight, Hull v Millwall, this is the underdog game. Okay, these two probably weren't supposed to be there. They play quite direct. It's not sophisticated football necessarily, but they're both really strong teams. So it'd be fascinating to see who gets in. Hull, of course, were in the playoffs for months and months and months, then slipped out at the last moment, only to jump back in on the final day ahead of Wrexham. So I think they'll be absolutely buzzing to be there tonight, and that might reflect in their performance. So yeah, let's see how it goes.
2: The other semi-final, Southampton Bury.
1: It's been overshadowed by this Spygate stuff.
0: It's brilliant, isn't it?
2: All of us in the office saying exactly the same thing. What on earth was Southampton thinking of? They've got 30, well, how many?
1: 46 games.
2: They can look at 46 games of Middlesbrough playing. It'll tell them everything they need to know.
1: Apparently they've got some guy hiding in a bush.
0: It's amazing. I love it. I love the story. Like, the fact that he's in the bush as well is just brilliant. obviously he wasn't wearing Saints clobber, but look, he's been identified on CCTV as a Saints analyst, apparently. So you would have thought, if they were going to get anybody to do a little bit of a spying job, which is, I feel, is daft and over the top anyway, then you'd get someone maybe from outside, wouldn't you? Someone that's not on your website.
2: Yeah.
0: Someone that couldn't be recognised as a Southampton employee. I'm guessing, right, that the reason they've looked is to see what shape Middlesbrough will play in, because Middlesbrough have sort of flip-flop. They rotate between playing. Sometimes they're back four, sometimes they're back three, and they're equally good at it. And I'm guessing that was the mission, really. Are they, you know, when he's watching them doing the patterns of play, are they in the back three or in their back four? That would have been what they would have wanted a heads up on. But it's a sensational story, and they deserve to be punished for it if these allegations are proven to be correct. When it happened with Leeds, obviously, and spying on Derby, it cost them £200,000. But I do think that the handbook, it gives a little bit of leeway. They could dish out any kind of punishment the EFL that they see fit. So I doubt it'll impact the game, but it will certainly spice up the atmosphere. You know, the Middlesbrough fans are going to be revved up big time, aren't they? And I went to this game, Borough against Southampton, for TalkSport 2 in January, and Middlesbrough absolutely destroyed them. I think it was 4-0, played them off the park. But since then, Southampton have been unreal. I mean, since Tonda Eckert come in, no one's got more points than Southampton. No one's scored more goals. So I'd make Southampton the favourites there over the two legs. I'd probably make Millwall the favourites against Hull. But the beauty of the playoffs is that none of us know.
2: No,
0: anyway, couldn't it?
2: They were brilliant against Arsenal, so they must have had a photographer at London Coney.
1: Yeah, maybe they did. Someone else
0: that's the reason. Them. Yeah, that's the reason.
1: they could deduct them points, but that would be a complete nightmare. I mean, you could take 9 points off them and they would... How many could they take? No, how many did they finish by? Eight? Well, you could take... No, they're not going to do that anyway.
0: Because they're not going to take...
1: It would change their position in the league, and then they'd have to play someone else in the playoff final. They'll get their knuckles.

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2: Kingman on the outside's gone to the front. It's Kingman and Luke McCarthy for the New Zealand Cup. What a win. Kingman beats Leap to fame.
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10: Dan Collymore reflects on last night after Amelia Beltrão with the news headlines.
11: Thank you, Paul, and good afternoon. The Prime Minister's already says he takes responsibility for a bruising local election for Labour, but he insists he won't be stepping down. Reform's made massive gains, winning more than 550 seats and taking Essex County Council from the Tories. The Conservatives have gained Westminster Council, but they've also lost more than 170 seats so far. But Kemi Badenoch's putting a positive spin on things.
12: Conservatives are coming back. I promised to renew this party. I said that we were going to rebuild after our worst defeat ever, and we can see those signs of renewal.
11: Meanwhile, in Wales, Labour has already conceded defeat as First Minister Elena Morgan is expected to lose her seat. Elsewhere, a woman and her ex-boyfriend have been jailed over the abuse and death of a two-year-old. The child's mother, Zoe Coutts, and Scott O'Connor have been given 10 and 18 years, respectively. And the chief executive of South East Water is stepping down just a week after the group's chairman quit. David Hinton will stay in his post over the summer. Sophie Conquest, the lead campaigner at We Own It, says it's time for our water to be publicly owned.
13: There's so much evidence that the public have a really strong desire for public ownership, and I think MPs are really starting to kind of wake up to the reality that this desire for public ownership is not going to go away.
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11: For the first time ever, English football has teams in all three European finals, and Bournemouth have opened an investigation after apparent posts involving Alex Jimenez were shared on social media.
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2: Joining us now, probably like a kid on the sunny delight, is the former Aston Villa player and fan who happened to see a number of his old clubs that he loved beaten last night, but I'm sure he wouldn't have it any other way. Stan Collymore, good afternoon, Stan.
3: Poor Andy, I'm a little bit hoarse today, as you can imagine. A truly wonderful night, one of my top three or four easily happiest Villa memories, along with us winning the title at Highbury, losing on that day back in 1981, and then winning the European Cup. I was in the Cubs, and three of us were allowed to watch the game when Villa beat Bayern in Rotterdam. Played in a couple of great nights at Villa Park, Atletico Madrid in a quarterfinal. We lost over the tie, but won on the night, and the atmosphere was magical. Bayern Munich, PSG last season. But last night, before the game, we went into the warehouse. There's a new space at Villa Park. It used to be a sort of indoor five-a-side facility. And they've turned it into an entertainment thing, big stage. They have ex-players on. Everybody can have a beer. And I was looking, by the way, Villa, sort the Wi-Fi out in there, will you? It's rubbish. But I was trying to get the team. And as I put it, Villa fans give me a lot of stick for some of my Villa predictions, but I am both a pundit and a fan. And it would be remiss of me as a pundit if I didn't say Forest going into the game, 10 unbeaten, scored 12 in three games. Villa didn't try a leg. I'm sorry, but they didn't against Tottenham Hotspur. Maybe we'll come to that. Forest are favourites. But as a fan, I'm a fan. And I want us to win. I wanted us to win well. So I was looking for the team. And I was worried about Bogard. And I was worried about Luiz playing against alongside Tielemans because of the control that Dominguez and Anderson in the first game at the City Ground. So I finally got the team dropped. And it was Lindelof in midfield. And I knew then that Villa would be competitive. Why? Physically strong, aggressive, and is a man that you have to get past. Whereas Bogard and Douglas Luiz, legs aren't there and a little bit of naivety. So I knew that Villa would be competitive. But walking into the ground, the atmosphere of all four sides of this amazing arena that we have, the fireworks, the players when they came out, they were popping the ball around. And as a former player, you look at things like that and everybody was on their toes. They could feel the energy from the crowd. One of the great nights at Villa Park. Cried my eyes out because, to be perfectly honest, when I was a player at Villa, my mum and my sister used to sit up in the upper alt where I was sitting last night. My mum passed away last year, but she'd have called me happy as Larry yesterday. And my sister's in Portugal. Hello, Lynn. She would be giving a hearty up Villa today. But it's just desserts for a team that, as a pundit, there were major question marks as to whether they had what it took to break the glass ceiling and get to a final. But as a fan, have given me and Aston Villa fans an absolutely sensational ride over the last 3 years, and will end by the Bosphorus in Istanbul, where we get the chance again to win a European trophy against a German team.
2: Yes, of course.
4: Was a terrific performance, no question. I mean, you know, first 20 minutes, Forest looked confident. Hutchison an early curler that nearly went in. You know, it could have been different, but after that,
2: yeah,
4: as soon as Villa scored, it was all
2: those finishes by John McGinn.
4: Tremendous.
2: Just were sensational, weren't they, Stan?
3: They were. And, you know, he's going to go down as an immortal if he lifts that trophy. He'll go down as a Villa legend anyway, because I think that players, you know, you have your mercurial players that are match winners, and that you have, you know, when you play under 11s football, you have the guy who's the clubman that's there week in and week out and always gives 100% and is always at 80% in terms of his...

0: last night.
1: Yeah. Gibbs White wasn't just finally on the game.
2: Just him. It was Murillo. It was Madison Odoi. You know, that was a big loss.
1: Every team has to deal with injuries. Yeah, but I mean, Gibbs White on a night last night
2: was
1: pretty crucial for them, wasn't it?
0: And it was a very nasty injury. You know, a penny for the thoughts of the technical staff at Forest putting him on at Stamford Bridge in a game that they were winning 2-0. Players get injuries. That's an unfortunate reality. As I mentioned, Villa have had key players out for large chunks of the season. Mm. And I have no sympathy, pundit mode again, for the Villa fans out there that say I might be a bit disloyal. Every team has injuries. Mm. And the reason why English clubs are in the three tournament finals, and if you're a Sunderland fan, if you're a Newcastle fan, if you're a Bournemouth fan, Brighton, West Ham, we're going to see a lot more English clubs in Europa League and Conference League finals in particular, because the gap between clubs like Nottingham Forest and Aston Villa and Crystal Palace and Freiburg, Rayo Vallecano, etc., is huge. Mm. And I have zero sympathy for Nottingham Forest, for Aston Villa, for Newcastle United, for Arsenal, Tottenham or Chelsea when it comes to European club competitions, because quite simply, it's £120 million of pop coming through the cash tools every year. They should be competing at this level of football with or without injuries.
1: Yeah. Stan Collymore there. He's going to stick around for the Fools panel. Liverpool, Chelsea, West Ham, Arsenal, and Brentford, Man City, the one I keep forgetting.
2: Can I come back after you've done the Liverpool game?
1: We'll get your considered opinion. Oh, yeah. One of the listeners, Ollie Clink, Newcastle supporting commentator, joining us as well. We're here with our good friends at the Toolstation Trade Club. 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
6: Not
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6: Not only Ackerman.
5: Oi! 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What are you... Israel
6: Not
5: Dan.
6: Not only Ackerman.
5: Oi!
6: I can't have this happen.
5: What?
6: We need to add balance to this segment.
4: That is the best surprise ever. Welcome, Israel Dag.
6: We need actual balance on this part of the show. Hey, so I'm here to ensure that there is love and support for my Crusaders.
4: Oh, my God.
6: Okay?
4: You are ridiculous. Gee, it's your day off.
5: What else in the world would get Dagger in on a... Oh, my Lord. Well, welcome, Dagger. Now, sit back, shut up, and listen to me tell you...
6: You better have me in this. Okay? You better have me in this. I did make my debut for the Crusaders in Auckland. I set up a couple of tries. Anyway, carry on.
5: Right, well, the Blues back in 1996, the darlings of the new Super Rugby competition, and the Crusaders were not. Wooden spinners, in fact. The Blues did it easy in their first ever exchange, winning fights and scoring tries at the same time.
7: Auckland running away with it here. Oh, and there's a very strong charge on Graham Dempster. And a bit of a fight breaking out there at halfway. Zinzandrook and Rickelman. And Rickelman, that is a cruel punch by Rickelman from the side under Mark Wheaton. And Con Burrell and Rickelman involved in the fight as Satutu dashes away and scores.
6: Scrappy.
5: Game keeps going, try and score.
6: Scrappy.
5: Look, but then there was the game that used the fortunes for Super Rugby as we know it. The two-time champion Blues versus the resurgent Crusaders in the 1998 final, when the Auckland crowd used to find full voice. Listen to this.
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6: Gave them a howl.
5: Listen to that booing at Eden Park. The good old days. I was there making those boos as well, just quietly. Trialist first half, 3-0 off Merton's boot. Lee Stetsness, he came up with some trademark stepping, set up James Christian for the first try. 40-metre droppy from Cashmore. Spencer got scragged in a tackle, dropped the ball. 22-year-old Norm Maxwell would go on to a fine career, but he collected it, scored the cross. Andrew Merton slotted a 47-metre penalty, lock it up at 13-all before the try with mere seconds remaining that sparked a dynasty.
9: 10 out from the 22. Flynn to Mertens. Punches it forward. Bounces up to Newton. It's loose. It's a try. James Kerr.
6: You shouldn't have started it, boys. You shouldn't have started it.
5: James Kerr, the unwanted Blues winger, making his former franchise pay dearly. Crusaders off the back of this thought, hey, maybe we should start looking recruiting from other provinces. There's an idea. Yeah, made a bit of history.
6: Just on that moment, I remember exactly where I was. Hawke's Bay, down to cul-de-sac, Wavell Place, when I was living with... obviously, mum and dad. I was a young kid, and I was watching that game, and I was like, man, that's amazing. And then, crazy, wind it, you know, go a couple of years, and I'm playing for them. Yeah, crazy.
5: Hawke's Bay, that's in Canterbury. The Red and Blacks began etching their name into the history books as the most dominant team in the competition, winning 3 out of the next 4 titles. The Blues fell from grace in the same period, failing to find the finals for each of those 4 seasons, but they discovered

0: covered their winning ways in 2003.
1: Now Mulaina frees it up. Here's a chance. Gear. He's got Howard on the inside. And Doug Howard has run to the touchline. The game is over. The Blues have won the Super 12 title in 2003.
2: Could be better. Yeah,
0: then Xavier Rush, he got up there to put his hands on that trophy, and here's what his thoughts were.
3: It's been a long time since we've been here, but the boys are proud to have repaid your faith. This is your team, and this is our trophy. Thank you very much.
4: Stirring words.
0: Well, in fairness, the Crusaders did say, hold my beer, on their comment over the next couple of years about whose trophy it was, to be fair. The following year in 2004, there was plenty of

0: up with my fingernails.
1: Yes, no, good win that one. In 2016, the Blues had their chances, including putting pressure on this bloke.
2: Mormon picks up a low one, charge, but it's going to set up for Israel Dagg. But Pryor's there, Moala's there, and the Blues have it. Guyton, right it goes to West, stepping, Eli West scores.
0: Yeah, I got burnt off a couple of times.

0: how it goes. 2022 was a vintage year in the rivalry. The Blues going down to Crusaderville and doing something not done in two decades.
1: Blues don't need a touch. And at long last, the drought is over. For the first time since Carlos Spencer weaved his magic on the game in 2004, the Blues have come to Christchurch and they have won.
2: Millsy and Guy.
3: It's the worst time to bat 2-1 because we're smack D&D, which was no surprise. This kid, Butler,

0: Little Bros takes the lead from Arkansas kid Don Corleone. Little Bros, it's Hayes again. Little Bros, three quarters of a length.
1: Like father, like son. Little Bros. .nz.
2: How about this for impressive, John? The latest Breville Nespresso coffee machine can read.
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0: but you can see that when it gets tough, they're willing to work hard for each other. And we make sure that our trips when we go away are fun and they're not seen as a drag. And look, we love Mount Smart. It's definitely our home ground over a season, but we also enjoy going to Wellington and Christchurch like that. So we see them as home games as well.
1: Webby, on a personal note, bye week, do you take a break from footy? Because it's a full-on gig, obviously. What do you do? Is this the weekend that you say to the family, you know, they get full control of the remote, say what you're doing, or how's it work in the Webster household?
0: Well, my wife definitely is controlling that. We're about to have another baby in a week's time. It's after the Brisbane game. So she's certainly controlling the remote on what we're doing this weekend. But I'm sure my phone will still... I'll still take calls around recruitment or some injuries or updates or anything like that. But I'll certainly I've blocked it out. It's all for my wife this weekend.
1: Well, congratulations and good luck with it as it goes. And hopefully we don't have

0: very selfishly on a Warriors front, but obviously fantastic on a family front for you. Really grateful for your time on the show and here on Sport Nation. Congratulations on how the season's gone. But as you say, it's week to week. Magic round is on the way. We cannot wait. Andrew Webster, good on you.
1: Awesome. Thanks, guys. Thanks for having me.
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7: Coming back to New Zealand rugby yesterday, and I mentioned Gregor Paul, who always writes pretty sharp business analysis on New Zealand rugby, and it's certainly, I think, an organisation that could do with more business coverage. It's a complicated balance sheet they put forward yesterday. What's really interesting is there's an underlying loss. They've made a loss again. That's the third straight year, albeit less than last year, and certainly less than the year before that, but we're talking about accumulative losses now of approximately 70 mil in the last 3 years. That they certainly have a cost problem, and revenue growth is great, but that revenue growth is masked slightly from the fact that there were some one-offs in that. The test in Chicago, Ineos, who had to pay compensation when they arbitrarily pulled out of their sponsorship of the All Blacks. But what's really interesting about New Zealand rugby, it's an incorporated society, so there's not a profit motive for an incorporated society. Essentially, how it works is that all monies that come in are then distributed through the organisation. That's the very purpose of having an incorporated society, which is obviously a tax-free haven. But now, for the first time, and the first time in my memory of covering the sport of rugby, we're talking about operating profits, which is a nice piece of hot-stepping accountancy and terminology. And yes, I can understand that when you've now got NZR Commercial, but ultimately the parent of NZR Commercial was New Zealand Rugby, and New Zealand Rugby made a loss. So regardless of talking about operating profits, which is just a sidestep really, the fact is this organisation is still losing money, and they still have the spectre of Silver Lake hanging over their heads. What do they do? Do they continue to service this debt at 4%, or does Silver Lake switch to an equity partnership, which would mean that the costs would continue to climb? Because remember, Silver Lake's deal, if they are to switch from a loan at the moment, which is an instrument, and if you go through the balance sheet, you can figure out how these instruments are set up with puts and calls, etc. But if they do go to that equity stake and transition to that deal, which is their right to do, then obviously that's going to escalate, because it's a revenue share. It's not on profit, it's on revenues. So those costs, and Gregor Paul posits that those costs could climb to 61% of revenues shared between the players, the provincial unions, and, of course, Silver Lake. The teams in black, obviously, is a big problem, because that is essentially what New Zealand Rugby sells, the black jersey and the silver fern. And so they have to have successful teams in black, therefore you have to spend money on them, therefore that is going to be continually a drain on resource, but it is certainly it's a tough balance sheet to get through. And then there's another factor for me, Sammy, that you have a look at the Silver Lake investment, and then you have a look at some of the elements of New Zealand Rugby's spending. Of course, they've created NZR Plus, yep, which is their direct consumer product, which is housed on the Endeavour platform. And I'm going to ask you a rhetorical question. Guess what company

0: He didn't play for quite a lot, but he was always quality, always there. One of those people that good luck going out to find someone with a bad word to say about him.
1: No, he's a super guy, and commentated a lot of footy with Coops, and just one of the most charming, lovely humans you could ever hope to meet, and certainly to work alongside. So he's also been chief executive of Sport Waikato for a very long time and done a fabulous job in that space too.

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10: Well, he's a man of many hats over the years, Bruce Sharrock. Of course, he's been the CEO of New Zealand Thoroughbred Racing, heavily involved in the racing game, but also he is heavily involved in the rugby player agent business, and still that's part of his brief. And we've got him on this morning because we've sensed that there might just be a little bit of a change in the dynamics of players going overseas in terms of the demographic. Are we all of a sudden seeing some of our younger players go? Used to be when they were 30 plus, they were genuine targets for a little bit of cream at the end of a career, but not when your career's just starting out. You're a potential All Black possibly, and you're prepared to give that away. Bruce, good morning to you. Thanks so much for your time. We just look at, of late, Devon Flanders, Riley Higgins, Louis Chapman. We're talking, heard this morning, Ben O'Donovan out of the Crusaders Academy lineup has signed to go to Ireland. Is this a changing landscape here?
11: Morning, Smithy. I think anecdotally it is, and recently I can confirm, a young fella out of the Crusaders Academy with Welsh ancestry is heading over there at the age of 20. Look, with eyes to come back, and I think that's a discussion that needs to be had too, that, New Zealand can't fulfill the, I guess, dreams and aspirations of all of these young men, but, keeping a track of them and welcoming them back should they develop overseas is also part of it. But I would hope that NZ Rugby has some pretty firm figures on this. And is there a growing trend, or is this just a period where we're seeing a bit of a surge? I do feel it is a growing trend. I really do. And I think the other big threat that we're seeing to our player base is the game of rugby league. And basketball, ironically, especially for our tall timber, their numbers are growing hugely in terms of participation. And we all know the threat that rugby league is to the game with its, and I'll say it, superior product, superior pathways, investment, all of it. They're doing a fantastic job. And the young men coming through school, and even at the top end, the conversations I have with current All Blacks and Super Rugby players, they're all watching rugby league. And I think we're naive to think that there isn't a real tsunami coming down the pipe here.
10: Bruce, is money the only answer, to be perfectly honest? Is money, what else can we guarantee them? What else can we offer them to further develop their game on our shores? Is it straight out money?
11: Yeah, look, I think, and if we're all going to be brutally honest, Smithy, we all, money is very important. As Rushy said at Joan Lomu's funeral, it's second to oxygen. So, it's quite important. And I think the model needs to shift, mate, if I'm being blunt. I think that we've for too long operated in an environment where New Zealand rugby, and that centralised model is also one for me that's up for conversation, where we've operated on any young man who could pass and catch a footy from the age of five wants to be an All Black and would hang around until they're 30 to see if they could do it. That has changed, and it's changed for a decade or more. So, I think it's time to have the conversation about truly privatising the franchises and ensuring that those people start to back the individuals that they think are going to be quality players, because you're now in competition, genuine competition, from other codes.

0: grand a unit. And they're going, well, this is ridiculous. So there's all of these components that, you know, I've said for 20 years, Smithy, that New Zealand continues to operate on their micro rules but want to play in a macro world. It's time to open the mind and go, what do we need to do here? We really need to say we no longer are that dominant force, and we need to get really sharp at what we do, identify our talents, sweat our assets, trade them if need be. I could give you countless examples of seeking early release to save money with people who have already made commitments. And it's like, why aren't you doing this? I would be doing it straight away. I know of seven-figure players who aren't being selected. It's like, well, trade.
1: Bruce, it's a fascinating subject. We really could talk a lot more about this, and then I intend to do it because it's a concerning area. We've got to fly, but we really do thank you for your time this morning, and what you've said in this brief period of time has been a real eye-opener for me and many of our listeners as well. Go well, Bruce. Thanks very much.
0: See you on the 24th, Smithy.
1: Yep, I'll be there, boots and all. Good on you, pal. It is coming up to 9:50 here on Sport Nation. Back soon.
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3: It was impossible to win in South Africa. Nelson Mandela would show up, and literally they'd have three arms, three legs, and like bash us. Like it was just, it was nuts. Like, I played in the game where we won 49-0, right, in Brisbane. Highest ever record against the Springboks. They had all their legends. We go there 2 weeks later thinking I'm going to win my last game here in South Africa. We get smacked. And I walk past Nelson Mandela and I go, God, it's here again. Bugger. Damn it.
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9: Sport Nation, Amrit Roy. He is the founder and managing director of Platform Sports Management. He has secured over $100 million in sports scholarships. He's $100 million in sports scholarships for our youngsters, basically in the United States college system. Born and raised in New Plymouth, loves playing tennis, golf, spending time with his family. Aside from this, sounds like just a feeling normal Kiwi bloke. But he is setting up a lot of our youngsters for a life, it could be a life pursuing their dreams and achieving their dreams. Amrit Roy joins us this morning. Really exciting subject to talk about this. Having had a son that went through that college system in West Virginia, he was spotted out of a secondary schools tournament in New Zealand. I don't know how they go about it these days. So Amrit, good morning to you and thanks so much for your time.
10: No, thank you for having me on. It's a pleasure to be here.
9: Amrit, this is a really interesting subject. We sort of broached it yesterday when we sort of asked the question, I wonder how many of our athletes, young athletes, are in the system over there. I understand coming up in August, you're going to have at least 100 over there?
10: Yeah, it's a crazy time at the moment. My team have been working like an absolute madhouse over here trying to get visas and everything done. But that's right, we've got over 100 athletes that are going to be starting college for the first time this August. It's really cool to see all different sports across 24 different sporting codes at different places in the US. So, no, it's an epic time.
9: How did you come about with this idea of Platform Sports Management? You founded the company, you're the CEO, the managing director. What sparked it for you?
10: Well, growing up in Taranaki, I had my father, Rakesh Rai, he's a tennis coach, and my younger brother, Ajit, is a pro tennis player. But being in the Naki, there wasn't really many opportunities for us. Our two options were to go to university in New Zealand or go overseas and try keep continuing on playing professional in our sport. And I didn't want to face the cost of, you know, going overseas and playing. I don't want to put my parents through that. So I decided to stay in New Zealand, went to Victoria University. I was coaching tennis for a guy called Clint Packer, who's now the Davis Cup captain in New Zealand. And when I was coaching with Clint,

0: and accommodation, food, all their tennis expenses being taken care of. And I said, well, that sounds great. How do we get started? He said, you got Google, figure it out. So did that in 2013, founded the company 2014, and then just went 110% at it, haven't looked back.
1: It's a fascinating story, Amrit, and I would imagine you're working in a very competitive market to get as many as you have and over the years in a market where I would imagine all around the world there are Amrit Rais trying to do the same thing with a lot greater population base.
0: Yeah, definitely. I mean, just in the UK alone, there's over 65 companies that do what we do. I think what's really important for us is that We have our why, and that's very important for our company values. Our why is we want to be very, very transparent with student athletes. I wanted to create something I wanted to have used, and what I would have wanted to have used is knowing what the expectation is and what the reality of my college placement actually is before I start this process. And what that required was a lot of hours, 3 a.m., 4 a.m. phone calls to college coaches in the U.S., getting an understanding of what they're looking for. How does that relate into the New Zealand system? And then building a really good team around me as well. And I'm very fortunate that, you know, our team, we've got 14 full-time staff. We've got an office in Auckland, Newmarket, another one in the Gold Coast. But every single one of them are former athletes that have done very well in the US that understand the level. Some of them are top-end coaches, like we've got Craig McKinley, who's in the office with me here today. He's the, soccer coach for Auckland United women's team and for their first team as well. And he grew up in Cincinnati, so he understands that level. He understands the dynamic and the culture and what coaches are looking for. So I think the most important thing is relationships. Building relationships with American college coaches were the number one thing for me. I guess, like, for me, I don't really worry about too much of the work that goes into it. I just get on with it. And as a result of that, you build these awesome connections with coaches, because imagine you're a college coach, Smitty, and you're in the U.S., and you're talking to someone, and then you do the time conversion. You're like, man, it's 2 a.m. their time in their country, and they're talking to me. Like, that goes a long way, right? And then you network through them, and then so on and so on. So it's been an absolute grind, but I'm really, really happy that we've put our athletes in a really good position to be successful.
1: How does it work from this point of view at this end? You have, I'm a father, I'm lucky, I've been through this, but not through your management company. This is before your management company was formed. But how does it go about if I have a young, talented child who I believe is capable of getting through, and a lot of parents are biased in that regard, how do you vet it? How do you establish it? How do you scout it? What's the process?
0: It's very different for different sports. I mean, you take stat-based sports. That's very easy to forecast where they could end up in the U.S. and what kind of scholarships they can receive as well. Because if you're a tennis player, it's based on your ranking and the matches you won. If it's a golf player, it's your tournament average. If you're a track and field athlete, it's your time. If it's rowing, it's your 2K erg. Like, there's so many different things that go into it for stats, but it's very easy to see what kids in the U.S. are doing in relation to kids in New Zealand that are wanting to go through to the college pathway, and kind of showing them the data behind it. So that's fine. The sports that are tricky are the team-based sports. So I'm talking here like soccer, because it's not based on, you know, like how fast you are, it's how a coach perceives you technically, tactically, physically. And that's why we've got experts in our team. You know, when I started this company, I actually started hiring people that were former college coaches in the US. An example is, there was a guy called Brad Franks. He used to coach at Appalachian State University, Division I program on the East Coast. And then he lost his job, and he said, I'm out of a job, but we were talking about a potential recruit. I said, come work with me. And then he started looking at all of our kids over here, and then he was starting aligning which pathways would be best suited for them based on their level, where they'll be starting as well, not just sitting on the bench. And now he's back college coaching at University of Denver, where one of our soccer players, Ronan Wynn, went there and got drafted in the MLS. So, like, these connections are really important in the U.S. It's important to have people on the ground over there, and we're lucky that we've got an army of them.
2: Amrit, at what point, if you're a parent sitting here listening to this and thinking, oh, you know, I've got a kid who's a good athlete, who's at secondary school, but at what point do they need to start talking to you? Because I can imagine being a good athlete here is a bit like being the big fish in the small pond, and might be a bit of a reality check when you go to the United States, right? So is it like 2 years out, 3 years out that you have these conversations, and then they go, and then you can say to them, well, if you really want to be at a tier one university, this needs to be your level, or whatever.

0: So how long is this process before placement happens?
1: As the saying goes, man, early bird gets the worm. In America, when they're in grade 9, they're thinking about college. And if you want to go to the US and be successful, you need to start thinking early now. In New Zealand, we've got 5 years of high school, unlike other countries around the world. Best time is year 10, year 11. The hardest thing to do is to change a grade point average overnight, to change the results overnight. That takes time. You can't just say to an athlete, okay, you're a track and field runner, you're running this time. By 3 months' time, I need you running a substantial, you know, improvement and a decrease in time. And we need to make sure that there's systems in place for these student athletes. Also, these are young kids. They going to the States is not a small thing. It's a really, really big thing. And they need to mentally prepare for what they're about to embark on as well. So having starting in like year 11, year 10, it actually gives them the time to process what they're actually doing. And it sets them up, not just athletically, not just academically, but as a young person to go and leave home not having mum and dad there.
2: Amrit, whilst you've been in operation in your company, I think you said 2014, so you've been going, coming up 12 years now. The landscape's changed a wee bit over there, hasn't it? Because there was a point for a long, long period of time where you could get no financial incentive. You had to be very, very careful about what you accepted and what you received according to the NCAA legislation as such, or the rules that they had at that point. But it's freed up a wee bit. Is that fair?
1: Totally. I mean, the NIL space is just absolutely mad. You know, I'll give you an example, Smitty. So my younger brother, Ajit, he was like 70 in the world as a junior tennis player. At the Junior US Open, playing Musetti in the first round, like everything was going great. He met with a lot of college coaches in 2017, and they were throwing him, you know, like, we'll give you free tuition, accommodation, food, tennis expenses. Some of these colleges were saying, we know you like Stephen Adams. We're going to get you tickets to the Thunder game courtside to try and recruit him to their programs. But that was the extent of it. Now I'm getting phone calls from coaches, like local coaches, not in New Zealand, but in Australia, saying, Amrit, our athlete has got these 5 offers. They're getting full scholarships, plus they're getting over $100K USD annually to go and play for their college team. And now my brother, who's like 20, you know, 27, he's in Portugal grinding tournament to tournament. He's like, man, these kids are getting paid more than I do, and I'm a pro athlete. It's just crazy what college has changed into.
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10: And that, I would imagine, in itself makes it an even greater lure for people. I mean, if I'm just listening to this now, I was aware of it, but if I was listening to this for the first time, my ears have just pricked up because I'm thinking, Christ, if I get my kid there, I've got to organise all sorts of funding, airfares, if the child is actually going to make it. And now, of course, you know, you're looking at a more defined and financially rewarding pathway. So I guess, in a way, that's made you busier.
11: It has, but it's actually made it harder as well at the same time. Now, I'm not someone to sugarcoat things. I just say it as it is, man. NIL's been a great thing, but at the same time, it's also been very challenging for a lot of student athletes. The reason why, imagine you're the UCLA, let's say, soccer coach, and you're coaching the soccer team there, and you're like, okay, we can now offer NIL deals. Well, you've been roster capped if you decide to opt into the NIL structure. So that means before you could have, as a men's soccer coach, you could have 9.9 scholarships. Now you can have up to 20 plus scholarships that you can fully fund based on the funding that you get for that program from private sponsors, donors, et cetera. And now if you've got 35 athletes in the roster and you've got a deficit in players and you need to cut them, they need to go to other programs. So what we're seeing right now is a massive shift in the amount of transfers in college. On Instagram, on our Instagram account, Platform Sports Management, the other day I did a quick post on Saturday night because the first day the transfer portal opened, which is a window of opportunity where athletes can go from one university to another university, for just soccer alone, there was over 5,000 athletes that entered the transfer portal. So everyone's chasing money. Everyone's chasing opportunity. Coaches are buying players to come play for them. They're saying, don't go pro, come and earn more money here and play for us. there's some, you know, poor

0: go far. Do I get hold of you? Do you get hold of how does it work? How do these people get further in terms of pursuing it, put it that way?
1: Yeah, 100%. They can just go to platformsportsmanagement.com online, and there's a free consultation form there that anyone can fill out. And then once they fill that out, our team will get in touch and we'll ask for a million things to try and see where they could end up in the college system and kind of forecast. It's completely free. It's just, again, giving athletes an opportunity that I didn't have. And we're more than happy to help anyone. You know, we've got water polo, swimming, track, rowing, golf, tennis, all competing in the US. A lot of soccer players are going from New Zealand to the US. We've got some American footballers that we're helping through the process too, which is exciting, and a lot of basketballers. So if anyone needs anything, just ask away. We're a friendly bunch here that just want to help.
0: Amrit Roy, fascinating chat with you. Really have enjoyed it. Glad we got hold of you. Glad you're available. Thanks so much. We really did appreciate it.
1: No, I appreciate the time, man. Thank you so much and have a fantastic day.
0: Yeah, cheers. Amrit Roy there, of course, New Zealand lad out of Taranaki, making good on a world stage. And I think it's fair to say if you have someone that's talented enough to even think about it, just fill out the form, just go to it and have a crack at it, because it can open all sorts of avenues. And I can tell you right here and now, on his staff, Ricardo is a fellow by the name of Jack Salt. So there you go.
2: Okay.
0: Who's done pretty damn well out of a scholarship, basketball scholarship. So he's on his staff, and there's many, many more athletes as well who you can consult with.
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13: 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Yeah!

0: Severis.
1: Okay.
0: Strike weapon, insane finisher, low centre of gravity, 70 tries from 97 games. You just can't ignore that. That strike rate is just insane. When you look at how many matches fewer that is than the others who are on the try scorer list, TJ Perenata's second and played 70 or almost 70 more games.
1: Wow.
0: Than Severis. We think of Israel Folau as being a prolific try scorer. He had 60 tries.

0: sizzling run, slick footwork, amazing on the counter-attack, could turn nothing into something. And obviously unfortunate for his career, but for our benefit on this radio station, his career was cut short.
1: Yeah.
0: And so we...
1: Knees.
0: Yeah, very bad knees, in case you haven't heard. And, you know, did we see the best of Azarrel Dagg? Potentially. Could we have seen more? Definitely. So I'm going to, for probably my own sanity and the health of my cell phone,
1: yes,
0: I'm going to pick Azarrel Dagg.
1: Yeah, I'm just looking at the screen. He is not in studio listening to this, so that is good. That is a good sign.
0: No.
1: Knowing Dagger, he's on a golf course, so that might play into our favour. Okay, so you've got Dagger, you've got Jordan, and you've got Sevu Rhys.
0: I'm very happy with that.
1: Yeah, it's a good back three. I've got Leon McDonald. As mentioned, I've got Rico Gear, and I feel like I need some size to balance this out.
0: Okay.
1: So I'm going to take Marika Vunibaka as my other winger. 6 foot too high, 6 foot too wide, 98 kilos, an absolute beast on the wing. I talked about hit rates. Rico Gear, 30 tries and 40 appearances. How about 35 tries and 50 for Marika Vunibaka? Absolutely dominant, can come inside, in fact preferred to come inside than go around the outside, and punch holes, was good off the short ball as well, and just gave you so much go forward, an absolute beast. So Marika Vunibaka is rounding out my team, playing on the left wing.
0: So neither of us has picked the man who played 104 consecutive games for the Red and Blacks and held their try scoring record before Sevu Rhys broke it and no, Caleb Ralph.
1: No, neither of us did.
0: Wow.
1: Well, I mean, if you just put them, if you put Vunibaka, Gear, Rhys, and Jordan up against Caleb Ralph, I mean, if you have to rank that as a five, where does Caleb Ralph rank as a player?
0: I'd have him third.
1: Would you?
0: Yeah.
1: Interesting.
0: I would have Jordan and Rhys ahead of him. I'd have him ahead of Rico Gear and Vunibaka. And a large reason for that is the longevity. 126 games, of which, as I said before, 104 of them were consecutively. 260 points, almost 10 years of service. Enormous in that Crusaders run in the early 2000s. And I know a lot of people think that, you know, overrated and the All Blacks shouldn't have been picked for the All Blacks as much, that sort of thing, that there's a Crusaders bias there. But I genuinely think he was a weapon.
1: Yeah, I mean, like, I'm not going to knock Caleb Ralph, right? He played a lot of professional rugby, played for the All Blacks, he scored a lot of tries. I just think if you drop Vunibaka or Rico Gear into any team, they make more of a difference than he does. I think he looked very good on the end of a very good back line.
0: Mm-hmm.
1: So, yeah, that's my point. I think those guys could be difference makers to, say, a struggling team. They could give a struggling team something else. I don't know that Caleb Ralph could.
0: Yeah, I get what you mean. In terms of like that point of difference,
1: yeah.
0: Do you mean?
1: Yeah.
0: Could break a game open sort of thing, mate.
1: Yeah. He's a great finisher, Caleb Ralph. Yeah. Don't get me wrong, but he didn't create a lot, if you like, whereas these guys could create things.
0: Rico Gear only played 20 games for the All Blacks, but him on that, in particular, that right wing was dang. When you had someone like a Rokofoko on the left wing, for example, it was...
1: frightening.
0: An elite back three.
1: Yeah. Well, there you go. Those are our 15s. Those are our back threes. I've got Vunibaka. I've got Rico Gear. I've got Leon McDonald. Chappie.
0: Genuinely, and I'm not BSing you here.
1: Yeah.
0: The three that I just picked, Jordan, Rhys, Dagg, were my first three picks.
1: Wow. Yep. Really? Okay.
0: I was toying between McDonald and Jordan, ironically, for the first pick. But I think your versatility with Dagger and Jordan, you have to go with them.
1: Yeah.
0: And again, breaking the games open.
1: Yeah, those are our back threes. Who have you got? What do you make of them? And what do you make of these 15s now as well? Steve Lancaster, hopefully in studio with us tomorrow, at least out of NZR, former Crusader as well. We'll get him to judge these two 15s tomorrow. But keen to get your judgment on these 15s now. The Signet Power Bank text machine 8833. Hit us up. We're 18 away from 11.

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7: Holy!

0: seen so far from the first nine rounds, and how do you translate that to State of Origin football? Because I look at State of Origin football, maybe three tries a game, perhaps four, a real sort of 18-14 slugfest. You look at the National Rugby League now, that's the cricket scores out there. So the ding-dong battle might not be there, or do you see that aspect of State of Origin football being there?
1: Yeah, it's an interesting question. It's one sort of I'm trying to still get my head around, because the interpretations of rules, regarding State of Origin, the NRL, have always sort of been a little bit different. But the way that the game has sped up this year in particular, I don't know how much quicker the game can get. But what we do know is there'll be plenty of ball in play, so fatigue becomes a factor. So we're anticipating it to go up another level this season. We're anticipating, the ball will be in play. So we want to have a mobile football team that can handle those periods when momentum starts to go against you. Because, in today's game, you know that you're going to have momentum and you know you're not going to have it. And it's a matter of withstanding the opposition and holding them out as long as you possibly can and trying to frustrate them, I suppose, that when they've got control of the game, they're not putting pressure on the scoreboard. So if you can keep the scoreboard pressure under control when they've got that momentum and then get it back yourself and then maybe strike, you try and get your sort of way back into a contest a little bit more by doing that.
2: Are those adjustments good for the game in terms of the six again side of things?
1: Yeah, it's an interesting one, because there's an argument that the game is too quick, which therefore brings fatigue into the contest. And with fatigue, defensive systems can get caught out of shape and out of alignment, which then makes it easier for the attacking team to put points on the board. I'm sort of more of a traditionalist. I like, a 20-16 type contest, 18-14, rather than a 42-38. But the way that the game is, you've just got to be adaptable and you've got to go with it. Otherwise, you get left behind. So to get back to the other point earlier about how we expect it to be refereed, I really don't know. but obviously, we'll try and have a conversation with the officials beforehand to get a greater understanding.
0: So you don't have to announce it on the Millsy and Guy show right now, but how much of your team is selected? Like, are you just tossing up now just a few players, or are you pretty much there?
1: I think, when it comes to all representative teams, like in your mind, you've got the nucleus of a team that you sort of would like to pick. And, they're guys that have just sort of handled the pressure before and guys that have, played well at this level. So there's a few of those guys that if they're fit, that are going to be a part of it. Then you've got your next group, that players just banging down the door just through performances that may not have been a part of the arena before. And then you've got to weigh that up against incumbency. But the issue with us is, if you're an incumbent, that means nothing in terms of, we've lost the last two games. So I always say you'd like to reward people when they play well and they're winning. If you've lost the last two games, something needs to shift, and sometimes that's a shift in personnel. We just wait and see. I think we've seen already a number of guys. A guy like Payne Haas, Liam Martin, mainstays of this team over the last two or three years that won't be a part of it, in particular game one this year. So we're sort of looking in a different direction. So you never get too far ahead of yourself. You've got to have a good depth chart in front of you and just try and work out the right combinations and who the best people are at the time.
3: 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What a goal!
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10: New South Wales State of Origin coach Laurie Daly with us, speaking of depth charts. You have had a few injuries. Do you sit in the stands or sit at home on the couch or wherever it may be, pulling your hair out sometimes at the luck that you kind of have along the way?
11: Yeah, it's sort of an interesting one because I've sort of learnt with experience that you can't predict what's going to happen and you can't get too upset with things that are out of your control. And I know that's an old cliche, but at the end of the day, there's no point worrying. What will be, and at the end of the day, after you know the next two games, we'll sit back and we'll have a team to pick from of fit players, and that's who we've got to go with. So it can do your head in. It used to, you know, when I was first coaching, you'd be sitting and watching and then getting really upset if someone was, you know, ruled out injured. But you've got to be confident with what we've got and the team that we put together that will connect strongly and give a great account of themselves. So, yeah, look, you know, while you'd love players to be available, all of them available for selection, you know that's not going to be the case. But whoever we pick, you're going to make sure that they feel passionate about playing for New South Wales and they wear the jersey with that responsibility that comes with that.
12: So it sounds like there could be a few fresh faces in the first couple of days in camp. Now, back in the Tommy Radonikis days, I'm sure the first couple of days...

0: you head down to Bondi and tip a few in. Are those days gone now?
1: Yeah, it's very funny because, you know, I back in charge last year, you know, first day in, you're sort of having a couple of drinks, but the players these days are so professional that, you know, hardly any of them drink, in particular during the season. So it was refreshing to see, you know, guys that, you know, come into camp, they're switched on right from the word go. I mean, when we were running around playing State of Origin, your first 3 days, it was all about having a drink and having fun and getting to bring the guys together that way. But it's all different today. It's all professional. They come in knowing that they've got a job to do. They want to do the job, and it's all professionally planned. And it's interesting, the change of generation and the change of

0: down. I know what our 8-week period is like here with the Origin campaign. I can only imagine what it'd be like for an NRL head coach. And as much as I take my hat off to them, it's certainly not a job that I would like.
1: Okay, if you could just for this question, take your Blues hat off. Who's the best player in rugby league?
0: Oh, the best player in the game is Nathan Cleary. There's no doubt about that. I think that what he's been able to do consistently at a high level has been amazing. And I think that, you know, he's the best player. The most entertaining player would probably be someone like a Reece Walsh. Mm. He's someone that is so electrifying that when he's got the ball in hand, you know something's going to happen. And he's one of those few players that crowds rise to their feet when he gets the ball, and they just you feel it, you hear it, and as an opposition coach coaching against him, you know that's hard to game plan against, but you know that when he's in and around the football or he's got his hands on the football, then you've got to be alert and you've got to make the right decision defensively, otherwise he puts you under so much pressure that if you get it wrong, he makes you pay.
2: Well, I suspect the next few weeks are part of it going to be trying to figure out how to shut him down. Thank you very much for chatting to us, Laurie. We really appreciate it, mate, and looking forward to watching Origin over the next few weeks. Go well.
1: Yeah, cheers, Laurie.
0: Thank you very much. Thank you very much for having me on, guys. And, next year when you get State of Origin, it'll certainly be one of the great sporting events that New Zealand have ever held.
2: Fantastic. We might have to get you in studio when you're over here for it, mate. But, go well over the next few weeks. So thank you very much.
1: Yeah, good stuff.
0: No worries at all, guys. Thanks for having me on.
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0: There's nothing I can do.
1: We turn our attentions to a little bit of future in the NRL around the Perth Bears and their introduction into the competition. Their coach is a man who's very well known when it comes to rugby league. His name is Mel Meninga, and he's with us now. Very much appreciate you talking to us, Mel. Thank you. What's the mood out west about the Bears? What's the hype like?
2: Yeah, no, exactly right. It's been extraordinary, you know, support from the west. A lot of excitement over here. A lot of people are really curious, I guess, about, you know, how we're going to put the team together, the club together, and about our success early on. So, but, you know, I'm really happy with our progress.
1: Well, I'm one of those people who is curious about how you're going to put a team together. You've had a lot of experience yourself, you know, with teams who have been around for a wee while. So what new challenges has this presented to you, bringing a team up from scratch?
2: Well, it's exciting to start with, and it's not about footy. It's not about rugby league. You know, it's not about their talent as a rugby league player. It's more around their characters, around, you know, doing it for the right reasons, coming across the west, not being bothered by the tyranny of distance. You know, a lot of people talk about the travel commitments and stuff, but just coming over here for a new opportunity, you know, so being brave enough to and courageous enough to...

0: of it all, and it comes with its own challenges, you know. So, you know, we've got players with, I think, great character that can, you know, overcome all that.
1: Mel, what has been the local interest on the ground out there at Perth? I know you got the North Sydney Bears name, but, you know, there's plenty of Kiwis over there who love their league, and I'm sure there's a lot of followers of league out west. What's that interest been like on the shop floor?
0: Yeah, it's been

0: on to plan, if that makes sense.
1: Hey, Mal, what's your thoughts on the depth of talent in the National Rugby League at the moment? If we move to 20 teams in which we are, do you think there's enough depth across the board there to cover those 20 teams?
0: Yeah, I do. And I do believe that. And I believe a lot of the talent now lies in New Zealand as well. So I'm not quite sure if it's mature enough over New Zealand at the moment. I mean, obviously the game can tell you that with the New Zealand Warriors, you know, so Auckland Warriors. So it's, only they can answer those sort of questions. But I believe the talent pool is big enough. So the only caution I have, you know, with putting a new franchise together is making sure financially it's all stable and you've got enough resources, you know, funding resources to make sure you can pay for a startup company and so or build business. So that's my only advice, really. But certainly the talent is available.
1: Mal, what are your thoughts in and around the state of origin and the changes to eligibility now? There's been a lot of chat over the last 6 months around this. You've played it, you've coached it. What's your take on it?
0: Oh, I mean, in favour of it all, definitely. You know, so to make it a bit, well, I don't know if it makes it a better spectacle, I'm not quite sure. You know, so there's certainly enough talent to fill the Queensland and the New South Wales ranks. You know, so I'm a bit of an internationalist. You know, I believe the national program. I think, you know, the more we concentrate on the international program, the stronger it gets, you know, the stronger the game gets, you know, globally. And when you talk about talent pools, we want to grow that, you know. So, I've got no issues with it all. I just hope that, you know, that the international space is just as important as what Origin is.
2: I was just about to ask you about Origin, just lastly. Do you miss coaching it at all? Do you miss the passion of Origin, I suppose?
0: Oh, you love the passion. it's a week full of that, you know. God, it's us against them. There's, you know, there's mate against

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1: 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Tune in for live commentary of West Ham versus Arsenal. 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
12: Let's get to David Kirk, who is the chairman of New Zealand Rugby, off the back of the appointment of Steve Lancaster in a permanent capacity as chief executive. David, thank you for taking our call. Why Steve?
13: Because I think he's the best man for the job.
12: Okay. The organisation, I think at the time...
13: I should elaborate on that for you, shouldn't I?
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13: Yeah. No, look, we're looking for a... We employed a consultancy to help us look far and wide all around the world for a potential next CEO of New Zealand Rugby. And, you know, we interviewed a number of candidates, got down to shortlists, but didn't find someone that we were prepared to appoint. And then Mark left,

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14: It's the run home. I had Barney next to me today out here at Bunnings Expo. It was awesome, Trade Expo. And Dean Young continues to implement change at the Dragons. We dive deep into what needs to shift for them in 2026.
15: Dean Young, mate, yes, has continued to stamp his authority on the Dragons. St George Illawarra caretaker Dean Young has begun overhauling the struggling Dragons, introducing stricter full-day schedules at the club's Wollongong base as he attempts to revive the winless side.

0: 50% of their game.
1: Of their next game.
0: Of their next. I mean, that's a big ask.
1: That's a huge ask considering where they are.
0: What I'm saying is...
1: Considering where you look at the next five...
0: If they can win eight...
1: Yep.
0: That's 50%, or whatever it is, close to 50%. You would think that that would be enough for him to get the job in 2027. But if nothing sort of changes, they're stuck back where they were with Shane Flanagan.
1: Because
0: they've only signed him for this year.
1: Well, where do you look
0: like
1: then,
0: here and for him?
1: Though?
0: I don't know.
1: It's not like there's a bunch of...
0: No one knocking on the door.
1: Coaches knocking on the door.
0: No, a tough one.
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1: Back to the best of the run home. Fletch and Barney in today out here at the Bunnings Expo. And the Cowboys extended Jake Clifford while Luke Metcalf, well, he's seeking clarity on his role at the Warriors. We break down all the possible pathways for the young half.
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0: Boyd, you've got Chanel Harris-Davidi, you've got Metcalf, you've got Jet Cleary, Tamari Martin, all sort of halves options. If you're Perth Bears, for example, are you looking at that list and going, is there anyone in that list that you think might be ripe for the picking?
1: Well, you're not going to get Jet Cleary, for starters. He won't be going anywhere. And Metcalf's not going anywhere. So it's out of now. Yeah, Boyd, Chanel Harris. Chanel's a terrific player. Yeah, he'd be an asset to any team.
0: Is that what you'd be looking for next for the Bears? Because,
1: well, they need to get someone. Mm. They need to get a big name. Like, in no disrespect, they're probably not as bigger names as Jerome Luai.
0: No.
1: Perth Bears, which is not far away. We were discussing this yesterday. They've got preseason training in 5 months. They'll have all their singlets on, and they'll be over there over in Perth. 5 months, you're on the field, preseason training for 2027. Like, that is, when you think about it, and they've only got 17 signed.
0: Well,
1: 17 players are signed.
0: You know what? I saw Ben Eichen quit the QRL today, so there's a man who can fix it.
1: Well, that is quite interesting. I saw that news. I didn't think that. Has he been linked to Perth Bears?
0: No, there was one small rumour about it, but then the next reporting was he's looking outside rugby league, particularly.
1: Corporate world.
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4: Welcome back to the best of the run home. Well, Barney's in, and that can only mean one thing. Love is in the air, so the Love Lounge makes its return.
5: Yes, well, the ongoing saga of Dana Rossini and Mike Vrabel.
4: So, for our rugby league people, this Mike Vrabel is a NRL coach. NFL coach
5: for Tennessee Titans.
4: And Diana is a journo. So, we've been discussing this. It would be like Braith having an affair with Craig Fitzgibbon.
5: Really?
4: Which isn't out of the realms of possibility. When I've seen both of them on the drink.
5: Wow. You know what? Love is the winner there. Holy dooly. Basically the situation centres on leaked photos from April Patriots, Mike Vrabel is.
4: Yep.
5: Patriots coach and NFL reporter Diana Rossini together at a resort appearing to, they appeared close, they were holding hands, they were hugging, etc. Now, both are married.
4: Yes.
5: They're not to each other. They've denied a romantic relationship, said the images were misleading.
4: That's what I heard.
5: You've had that happen to you, misleading images.
4: There is. There was footage. Well, yeah. There was footage on the top of a roof, and they looked like they were hugging, but they said it is misleading because we were part of a retreat, and there were other people there hugging.
5: Was it like a trust exercise type thing?
4: Yes, trust falling and all that sort of stuff. But that was then blown out of the water because more news broke.
5: Yes. Well, the fallout's been significant. So she resigned from The Athletic. There's been an internal review there, and he took some time away from the team in their pre-season. But latest reporting is that they reportedly rented a private boat together in June 2021 in Tennessee just 2 months before she was to give birth to her first child.
4: Okay, so this has been going on for 5 years.
5: Yes. Well, and am I right in believing that her first child is named Mike?
4: Correct.
5: Okay.
4: Middle name Vrabel.
5: Mike Vrabel Rossini.
4: So, I mean, I don't want to sort of, I'm putting two and two together here.
5: So TMZ have found, aren't the sports companies over there happy TMZ got involved with the sports division? So documents show the two rented the boat. They both signed waivers before the trip. They were described as very cautious about being photographed, with Rossini refusing photos, Vrabel allowing only one under strict conditions. Neither has publicly commented on the report. Oh. Now, okay, so we had the trust fall.
4: Yes.
5: That was the excuse for the first lot of photos. How are you explaining this one away?
4: I don't know. Yeah, they're in strife.
5: Have you ever just, like, you know, you and a...
4: Had an affair with a journo? No. It was one time I was in a spa with Dean Ritchie, got a little bit heated.
5: Yeah. Did you ever rent a boat with him, though?
4: No.
5: Who is an NRL journo you would go? If you were going to go, you know what, a boat trip that could be written off as a fishing trip, but it's
4: Buzz is fun.
5: Yeah,
4: Buzz is very fun. Zach Bailey, Channel 9.
5: He's a good looking rooster.
4: No, it's funny over there how the media works compared to here. Well, it's a bit like the DeWalt.
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6: It was impossible to win in South Africa. Nelson Mandela would show up, and literally, they'd have three arms, three legs, and, like, bash us. Like, it was just... it was nuts. Like, I played in the game where we won 49-0, right, in Brisbane. Highest ever record against the Springboks. They had all their legends. But we go there 2 weeks later thinking, I'm going to win my last game here in South Africa. We get smacked. And I walk past Nelson Mandela and I go, God, it's here again. Bugger. Damn it.
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8: Welcome to the best of the run home. Fletch and Barney in today, and it's Thursday, which means we catch up with our mate, Morning Glory host, Matty Johns.
9: Oh, for Barney, Fletch, great, mate. I mean, I'm envious. I love those OBs.
8: Are they good?
9: Mate, they just...
8: Well, you're awesome. A trade man too, aren't you? You're always on the tools.
9: You said there before, mate. I love grinding. You know, so, me and Trish, we grind all the time.
8: Matthew, come on.
10: He grinds my gears.
8: Family show. Matthew, did you ever... I know you were a stop-go man before your rugby league career took off. Was there any interest, and obviously up in the coal mines, any interest to become a tradesman at all?
9: Oh, did work experience as a plumber, but just putting your hand into 3 feet of shit didn't really appeal to me, particularly when you see the person walk out of the house whose feces your elbow do. It wasn't pretty.
8: No,
9: and,
8: that's one of the downsides.
9: I handed out tools. I worked as a storeman at a TAFE. Don't know what all those kids are doing now. Something tells me they wouldn't be tradies. Who knows? I'd say they're probably a Centrelink. But short answer, absolutely not.
8: All right, well, Matty, big news today. Latrell Mitchell is out, and it's turned the market. Now, in the old days, your brother would turn the market, yourself would turn the market if you were out, sure. Jonathan Thurston. A centre. I think this is the first time the betting market has been turned on its head with a centre being ruled out.
9: Yeah, with an outside back. I know. Yeah, it's under, it just shows you the impact he's having at the moment. And I reckon, boys, that the Bulldogs can take just a little bit of just a leaf out of what South

He's a really dangerous game for Newcastle. Although we've got a, Newcastle have a really good record down in Wollongong. And so we usually, it's a ground that's pretty kind to us. But yeah, it's a dangerous one. But geez, that looked good last week.

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13: .45 here on Sport Nation. Welcome to the show, everyone. We are the Kiwi voice of sport, and great to have your company through till 9 o'clock this morning. And even better to have the company of the one and only Killer Cross, who joins us on the line from Nevada, USA. Killer Cross, Scotty here, Sammy here. Good morning.
14: Good morning, sir. What's going on?
13: Well, we know what's going on in October because Mega Mania is hitting New Zealand and you are going to be here. How exciting for us. But are you looking forward to venturing to New Zealand and bringing your own brand of violence with you?
14: Very much so. It's going to be my first time and like ever visiting. So even better to go there and entertain people with some wholesome family violence.
7: No one does wholesome family violence like Killer Cross. Let me tell you, many will remember him from seeing him on our screens on a regular basis in his very successful runs with WWE as Karrion Kross, and absolutely killing it, as the name would suggest, on the independent circuit. How are you finding the world post-WWE, traveling the world? It's the independent wrestling circuit, for those who don't follow it, Killer, is thriving right now.
14: Yeah, I mean, I'm very happy to see the independent scene still alive all over the world. So as everyone knows, my contract finished last August. I didn't wind up re-signing. There's a lot of confusion about that for casual fans. They don't know the difference between being released, fired, and your contract expiring. Mm. Mine expired. Long story short, didn't re-sign. I've been all over the world wrestling since August. I think I've had about 21 or 22 matches since August, which is maybe more matches than I had in a year with WWE. Not to throw shade, but you know, I want to be out there in front of you guys. I'm having fun, and I'm performing exactly the way you guys want to see me. You're getting the Killer Cross that you've been begging for, because now everything's in my control, and I'm loving it.
13: It's also a family affair for you as well, so getting to travel with Bordeaux and making sure that you guys are living this life together, that must be extra special too.
14: It really is, man. You know, my wife, Scarlett, she is first-generation American. Her family immigrated to the United States from Romania. So we actually just wrestled in Eastern Europe. Yeah. We wrestled in Transylvania. A lot of people think that's just a make-believe place from the Dracula movies. It's a real place. It's a regional place in Romania.
13: Yeah.
14: But she got to go there. She hasn't been back to Romania since she was a little girl. So being able to perform there in the main event, we both won titles there. I think they were calling her... the Duchess of the Carpathians, and they were calling me the Terror of Transylvania.

0: with major corporations, there's a profit margin, and maybe the dollar doesn't translate, so they can't take their shows there because they'll be at a loss. But it doesn't work that way for us. We can go there, and we can entertain people and help build those markets. It's been wonderful. I think we're in the process of doing a deal with Chile right now as well, later on in the year. So I think we'll be going to Chile before we come to New Zealand. We're going everywhere, man. We want to bring wrestling everywhere and make ourselves accessible to people face-to-face.
1: Have you been surprised with exactly how well-known you both are and many of the other independent wrestlers in far-flung corners of the world? Like, suddenly you've gone somewhere and there's people chanting your name?
0: Honestly, yes. Yes, honestly. I mean, I'm very present moment. And when the job is done, the performance is done, I tend to just kind of move on to, okay, what can I do next for them? So a lot of performances that I've had, I mean, it's not that they weren't important, but I forgot about them because I've had so many. But then you meet people and they remember things from 7 or 8 years ago that you totally forgot about. And you're like, oh, actually, you know what? I actually had a lot of fun that day working with that person. That was a blast. That's always very touching. You know, like those performances, they hold a moment in people's minds. Like, it's very, very cool. And even for Scarlett as well, I remember there were people in Romania who saw her independent stuff in Chicago. They watched it on YouTube. It was with a company called AAW. I just thought that was really, really cool.
2: Killer Cross joining us, and they're on their way thanks to Aotearoa Wrestling and Major League Wrestling Mega Mania hitting New Zealand in October. Killer, I want to talk to you about a day in the life. What does that look like in terms of how you go about preparation for each performance, for each bout? How far ahead do you know your schedule, and what does that preparation look like?
0: Well, each company kind of operates a little bit differently. Sometimes the matches are made last minute, and sometimes I know ahead of schedule. So I'm very adaptable. I adapt to whatever the situation or circumstance is. But typically, I'm on a pretty strict diet, and I'm doing something that's kind of very Mike Mentzer-esque. I'm doing like powerlifting every 4 days, and during the days that I'm not lifting, I'm doing a lot of jiu-jitsu and I'm doing a lot of road work. I'm back to running. For a long time, I couldn't run. My joints were just killing me. I think it was maybe because I was too heavy. I was holding way too much muscle on the joints. So I dropped down from 270 all the way down to 255. And I'd like to try to get down to 240, but we'll see how it goes. But yeah, just a lot of training, a lot of eating, and a lot of flying. I spend a lot of time in the air talking to everybody over a Wi-Fi signal.
2: I can imagine.
1: Yeah, you and me are the same, Killer Cross. Just running. It's definitely, I think I was probably loaded with too much muscle as well. That sounds a bit pretty accurate. Hey, I do want to talk to you about the achievement of some goals in your career, your NXT run, and with Impact Wrestling as well. There's some extraordinary bouts that we could see in this part of the world that time. I want to talk to you about what it was like for you to get a chance to perform at WrestleMania. Anyone who would ever get in that business would dream of being on that stage at some point. When you're there, what's it like?
0: It was incredible, man. It was an out-of-body experience because ever since I was a little kid, I always had dreams. Like, I'm talking 5, 6 years old. I had dreams of standing in a WWE ring and just looking out of the ring at the audience. And of course, when you're little, or even at any age, you're looking at what feels like half a mile of people, and it's just rows going all the way up to the sky. And then one day, after all of the hard work, the perseverance, the ups and downs, and the things that you're contending against that you have no control over whatsoever, you're actually standing in a WrestleMania ring. It's not a Monday Night Raw ring. It's not an NXT ring. It's not a SmackDown ring. It's a Monday. It's a WrestleMania ring, you know, and I don't remember how many. Was it 40, 60, 70, 80,000 people? It was a ton of people there. It was unbelievable, man. And very emotional. And more than anything, like being able to stand there with Authors of Pain, Paul Ellering, who I grew up watching, and my wife, Scarlett. I mean, it's amazing. Like, to be chosen out of an entire roster full of extraordinary entertainers. You were chosen to have that spot on the card. And I got to work with Bobby, Street Profits, Brie. I remember being a kid watching Bobby Lashley on pay-per-views in the bars with my friends. And now I'm standing across from Bobby and I know him personally. And we're playing it up outside the cameras that we want to kill each other. And we were definitely planning to kill each other when the cameras are rolling. Don't get me wrong. Bobby's blood for blood. And I like that. I don't want to pussyfoot around. You know what I mean? We're throwing hands. So, but it was wonderful. It was a great experience.
2: Killer Cross joining us, and October 29, it all hits New Zealand shores, Mega Mania. And

0: And Scalabordo is going to be alongside Killer Cross and a host of others. What can Kiwi fans expect when you descend on our fair shores?
1: 110%. I don't have any writers or producers preventing me from being the best version of myself to protect other aspects of the show. You are going to get the version of Killer Cross you've always wanted. It's going to be high octane. It's going to be suplexes, people getting dive bombed on their heads, forearms across the head, you name it. Rear naked chokes for everybody. Line up.
2: That's the way. I tell you what, Scotty, this man is super dangerous. If you don't follow him on social media, you got to take a look. There's a video out there of Killer Cross snapping three baseball bats in a submission move. I remember the first time I saw that. I should watch it back again just to be sure. But he's probably the most dangerous on the mic. What do you love most about cutting someone in half with your words?
1: Well, I mean, it's all about setting up the story, right? I mean, I could go out there and I could eviscerate anybody on the microphone, but what is it going to do for the business? How is it going to sell the ticket? How is it going to draw you guys in to make you want to say, I never knew I wanted this match, but after these guys just talk to each other, I want to see them fight. It's all about the payoff. That's what it's all about. No wasted words, no wasted motion.
0: I love it. I think Kiwi fans are going to absolutely froth this event. And we certainly hope you enjoy your visit to New Zealand. Who's one person you just want to absolutely fold in half right now, Killer Cross? If you could get into the ring with anyone and fold them, who would it be?
1: Honestly, whoever is going to be in line for the World Series Wrestling Heavyweight Championship. I want that belt. I don't know what's going on with it right now. There's all kinds of rumors and talks about where that title is going to be going. I want that belt. Whoever's got that belt, I want to get it, and I want to bring it to New Zealand. That's my plan.
0: That sounds like
2: That's
0: a plan.
2: It.
0: And
2: you,
0: last time a world championship belt was owned by this man, he was asked, and I saw this clip on socials, what would he like to eat? And it was eggs, steak, American cheese, and human flesh. We can help you out with the egg, steak, and cheese bits when you get to New Zealand. I can't promise you human flesh, though, Killer Cross, but we'll see what we can do for you.
1: It's no problem because I'm cutting calories anyway, so I appreciate the rest of the order.
0: You're amazing. What a fun chat for us this morning, and we're so excited to see you in New Zealand October 29, and we thank you greatly for joining us on our show here.
1: It's my pleasure. I can't wait to see you guys.
0: Good on you, man. Killer Cross joining us out of Nevada, USA, October 29, Mega Mania.
3: 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What a goal.
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10: One of my favourite parts of the day is when Sammy Ackerman has been doing his homework and he's bringing you the rivalry. Today it is Blues Crusaders. Ackerman, the floor is yours.
11: Yes, it sure is. Cannot wait for this one. And honestly, it wouldn't be fair to call this a rivalry in the early stages.
12: Not only Ackerman.
11: Oi! Oi! What are you... Israel
12: Not
11: Dan.
12: Only Ackerman.
11: Oi!
12: I can't have this happen.
11: What?
12: We need to add balance to this segment.
10: That is the best surprise ever. Welcome, Israel Dagg.
12: We need actual balance on this part of the show. Okay, so I'm here to ensure that there is love and support for my Crusaders.
10: Oh, my God.
12: Okay?
10: You are ridiculous. Gee, it's your day off.
11: What would get...
12: It's
11: how,
12: all right,
11: what
12: I'm
11: else
12: here.
11: In the world would get Dagger in on a... oh, my Lord. Well, welcome, Dagger. Now, sit back, shut up, and listen to me tell you...
12: You better have me in this.
11: View.
12: Okay? You better have me in this. I did make my debut for the Crusaders in Auckland. I set up a couple of tries. Anyway, carry on.
11: Right, well, the Blues back in 1996, the darlings of the new Super Rugby competition, and the Crusaders were not. Wooden Spooners, in fact. The Blues did it easy in their first ever exchange, winning fights and scoring tries at the same time.
13: Auckland running away with it here. Oh, and there's a very strong charge on Graham Dempster. And a bit of a fight breaking out there at halfway. Zinzan Brook and Rickelman. And Rickelman, that is a cruel punch by Rickelman from the side under Mark Wheaton. And Con Burrell and Rickelman involved in the fight as Satutu dashes away and scores.
12: Oh,
11: that game keeps going, try and score.
12: Scrappy.
11: Look, but then there was the game that used the fortunes for Super Rugby as we know it. The two-time champion Blues versus the resurgent Crusaders in the 1998 final, when the Auckland crowd used to find full voice. Listen to this.
13: The Crusaders come off to Eden Park.
12: Come on now.
10: Oh, gave them a howl.
11: Listen to that booing at Eden Park. The good old days. I was there making those boos as well, just quietly. Trialist first half, 3-0 off Merton's boot. Lee Stetsness, he came up with some trademark stepping, set up James Christian for the first try. 40-metre droppy from Cashmore. Spencer got scragged in a tackle, dropped the ball. 22-year-old Norm Maxwell would go on a fine career, but he collected it, scored the cross. Andrew Merton slotted a 47-metre penalty, lock it up at 13-all. Before the try, with mere seconds remaining, that sparked a dynasty.
3: 10 out from the 22. Flynn to Mertens. Punches it forwards. Bounces up to Newton. And it's loose. It's a try. James Kerr's got the try. Super try, champions. The Canterbury Crusaders.
12: You shouldn't have started it, boys. You shouldn't have started it.
11: James Kerr, the unwanted Blues winger, making his former franchise pay dearly. Crusaders off the back of this thought, hey, maybe we should start looking recruiting from other provinces. There's an idea. Yeah, made a bit of history.
12: Just on that moment, I remember exactly where I was. Hawke's Bay, down to cul-de-sac, Wavell Place, when I was living with... obviously, mum and dad. I was a young kid, and I was watching that game, and I was like, man, that's amazing. And then, crazy, wind it, you know, go a couple of years, and I'm playing for them. Yeah, crazy.
11: Hawke's Bay, that's in Canterbury. The Red and Blacks began etching their name into the history books as the most dominant team in the competition, winning three out of the next four titles. The Blues fell from grace in the same period, failing to find the finals for each of those four seasons, but they discovered their winning ways in 2003.
3: Now Mulaina frees it up. Here's a chance. Gear. He's got Howard on the inside, and Doug Howard has run to the touchline. The game is over. The Blues have won the Super 12 title in 2003.
14: Could be better. Yeah,
11: Then Xavier Rush, he got up there to put his hands on that trophy, and here's what his thoughts were.
15: It's been a long time since we've been here, but the boys are proud to have repaid your faith. This is your team, and this is our trophy. Thank you very much.
12: Stirring words.
11: Well, in fairness, the Crusaders did say, hold my beer, on their comment over the next couple of years about whose trophy it was, to be fair. The following year in 2004, there was plenty of feeling in it when the Blues travelled down to the Garden City, forever remembered for Carlos Spencer's salute that sent the crowd into a rage. But many forget that it started with King Carlos throwing a specky across the face of his own goalpost at the other end.
16: Spencer. Goodness, he's not going to pass it, is he? He does to Rokothoko. Joe Rokothoko, up the middle. He's got Howlett with him. Oh, he didn't pass it, but he's found Collins in support. Count, Spencer. Oh, this is amazing.
12: That was a try, man.
11: Running into the corner rather than under the post definitely lit a fuse for the red and black power to keg. Winning five out of the next six encounters, the Blues wins and the derby start become few and far between. The two rivals met in the 2011 season opener, a thriller. Eden Park, 22 current or former All Blacks on the park, including our own Izzy Dagg in his Crusaders debut. And Israel, listen to this. He couldn't stay out of the game.
16: Off it goes to Thorne now, moving it to Dagg. Oh, smashed in the tackle. Hey!
11: Anthony Borick folded you like a deck chair.
12: And then, Anthony Borick folded you.
11: We do have proof of Israel Dagg entering a ruck on purpose.
16: Yeah, you can see Israel Dagg in there, had his hands on the ball. Yeah,
11: the ensuing penalty would put the Blues in front. Don't worry. He's already given us a little insider. Dagger made up for it.
12: Put the cover in there.
11: Just past the halfway line.
16: Now gets it away to Dagg. He stabs it through for Maitland to get after. Rokothoko having to double back, but Maitland's got it.
12: Bells on the dime, boys. Trust me.
17: Again, the kicking has been outstanding tonight already. Israel Dagg this time, little bit of a way curve.
11: I wish they could say the same thing about the current state of his golf game.
14: So I tell you, Johnny Preston's just commentated your drive. A little bit of a way curve.
11: hey, but the Dagger, he was done.
16: Oh. Now they head that way and Dagg holds it up. Israel Dagg, close to the touchline. Toga head. It's a try with Delaney Ellis.
11: Yeah, it was nice, Dagger. Look, the Blues made a game of it. Rene Ranger leaving several defenders grasping at air, including the number 15, for the nicest man in rugby history off the field, treated Andy Ellis like a speed bump.
16: The Blues
11: emerging 20, The Blues emerging 24-22 victors. It's all right, Dagger, though. Your last game at Eden Park in 2011 worked out all right, so that's okay.
12: I remember that because JK was coaching and, you know, spoke to JK post that. And, man, they had some razzly outfits. You know, they got to choose their own outfits. You know how he's very fashionable, JK. Mm. And I'll never forget that. And then, obviously, the obvious happened and didn't go quite so well. But anyway, carry on.
11: Look, in fairness, though, is he only tasted defeat one more time against the Blues in his Crusaders career? They met in the opening round next year, too. Pity Weepu was making his Blues debut, and he met a massive midfield palm.
13: On it goes to Pruin.
18: Don't argue.
13: What a beauty. Take that.
18: Ultra motion cam, disappointing.
12: Yeah.
18: Because you're going to get shown up. Down you go,
13: Pity. Oh, that's a heavy landing.
11: That was just
14: is that the
11: slow-mo.
14: First bumper in commentary history too? Might have been the first bumper.
11: I tell you bumper. What, if it was, it just etches further stakes in this rivalry as well. So that was a bit of a heavy landing. The scores were 19-18, time up on the clock. Weepu had the chance to land his own blow.
13: First game for the Blues. He's going to try and win it with a drop kick. Here it comes. And it is...
12: I charged it.
13: There's the game.
12: I got that one. I just touched it with my fingernails.
11: Yes, no, good win. Good win, that one. In 2016, the Blues had their chances, including putting pressure on this bloke.
18: Mormon picks up a low one, charged, but it's going to sit up for Israel Dagg. But Pryor's there, Moala's there, and the Blues have it. Guyton, right it goes to West, stepping Eli West scores.
12: Yeah, I got burnt off a couple of times against the Blues, actually. I think George Moala put me on skates at one stage. I hope you don't play that.
11: that was Moala putting you on your backside is what that one was. It's all right, though. The Crusaders still won 26-21. Blatant obstruction as Dagger took a high ball to race up the field to set up a crucial penalty goal was missed, but oh well, that's how it goes. 2022 was a vintage year in the rivalry. The Blues going down to Crusaderville and doing something not done in two decades.
18: Blues put it into touch, and at long last, the drought is over. For the first time since Carlos Spencer weaved his magic on the game in 2004, the Blues have come to Christchurch, and they have won.
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0: when it gets tough, they're willing to work hard for each other. And we make sure that our trips when we go away are fun and they're not seen as a drag. And look, we love Mount Smart. It's definitely our home ground over a season, but we also enjoy going to Wellington and Christchurch like that. So we see them as home games as well.
1: Webby, on a personal note, bye week, do you take a break from footy? Because it's a full-on gig, obviously. What do you do? Is this the weekend that you say to the family, you know, they get full control of the remote, say what you're doing, or how's it work in the Webster household?
0: Well, my wife definitely is controlling that. We're about to have another baby in a week's time. It's after the Brisbane game. So.

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1: No, he's a super guy and commentate a lot of footy with Coops, and just one of the most charming, lovely humans you could ever hope to meet, and certainly to work alongside. 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
8: Ain't no need to complicate it, we both know that's overrated, we've been there.
9: Welcoming into the show, Dairy Woman of the Year, Heneho Timutimu. Congratulations, Heneho. How are you feeling?
10: I'm feeling still like it's it hasn't really sunk in yet. Still feeling quite overwhelmed and on a high.
9: Absolutely, that high will be lasting for quite a while, I imagine. It's a massive, massive achievement, isn't it, to be announced Dairy Woman of the Year?
10: It totally is, and just the whole kaupapa and what it actually means is probably what I'm still getting my head around. It's huge. It's massive, and I've only just started to reflect on it in this way because I became the winner not previously, not leading up even as a finalist. I just thought, well, if I'll just see where it lands and go with it. So now that I've landed, I'm thinking to myself, well, now I really need to do some work.
9: Tell us a little bit about your mahi. So with Project Te Aroha in particular, you're using herd genomics and regenerative farming to reduce emissions and increase dairy productivity at the same time. I mean, it goes together on both hands, right? That sounds amazing.
10: Yeah. So that's in our strategy, under our pōtaiao, we've got set objectives around doing better for the whenua and things like that. So looking at ways that we can execute it, and one of them was to have a look at a land use optimization project. And out of the project fell out the regen pasture trial. We'd also been looking at improving our breed. So we looked at the getting GenMark across our herd as well. So we've got solar power that we were co-funded through ECA as another way of reducing our emissions. And so all of these things that we've been doing at different layers, we've got also a cluster group that's was formed under the Future of Farm Systems project that looks at ways of reducing emissions. It's farmer owner led, and we initiated that almost over a year ago with the same focus. So with all these little projects that we've got, they all kind of have formed into one big whole system change, let's just say, future system change.
9: Future system changes are always good, aren't they? But you're sort of bringing together mātauranga Māori and Western science.

0: to lead, you know, to open up that pathway through what I've achieved, so that others can follow through, and to inspire and to give them courage and confidence that they can do it. That's what I hope to achieve.
1: That's amazing. And seeing a Māori woman at the top as well, I'm sure will go a really long way. Wahine Toa, you will inspire many, many young women across the country, I'm very sure. Thank you so much for your time today, Hine Ho, and congratulations again, and all the best for the year ahead. I'm sure we'll catch up with you a couple of times over the next year.
0: Oh, thank you so much. I'm really privileged to be to be in this space. I know that we often don't put ourselves forward. We'll carry on quietly in the background. And so I'm just really humbled and privileged to be here.
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it's a really interesting time at the moment. There's certainly a lot happening, particularly in the arable industry. And I guess, you know, what the public wants to know is, you know, how does that affect us when it comes to getting our groceries and getting our bread from the supermarkets and so forth. So it sort of depends. We're just about to plant a lot of our wheats now. So we plant them in the autumn and they get harvested in the summer next year. So these will

0: put into the market and fed during 2027. So in a year to 18 months time. In the meantime, there will be wheat that comes in, and it will be from last year's harvest, which should be at a lower price. But what we normally see is the price goes up irrespective of the raw material coming in. So it'll be an interesting in how this pans out, because the last thing we want to see is the consumer having to pay more when the wheat price actually that is being used hasn't actually gone up until a year's time.
1: Yeah, so 2027 we'll start to see potentially an impact on those prices. But I mean, it's been pretty tough out there for arable farmers in general, hasn't it? Grain prices have been incredibly low, and we're looking over the ditch now. Fertilizer is what, $1,800 a ton over there in the US as well. They're having massive problems, aren't they, in the US? There's 30% of their winter wheat is only rated good to excellent. Is this going to push the grain prices up higher in the meantime, or is it only going to be sort of when it's harvested?
0: That's a really good point, because it does take time to flow through. There's always, grain on hand and in stock, but it should start to flow through because some of the alternatives. So in New Zealand, the majority of grain is actually used for animal feed. And the alternatives for animal feed are things like palm kernel extract, which have already gone up by $100 a tonne already. So to compete in the same market, you would expect that the price of wheat would go up equivalent amount as well, which we haven't seen. And we have asked companies to go back and renegotiate pricing on behalf of farmers, because we are enduring these costs now. Unfortunately, a lot of those companies haven't been willing to do that, and that becomes very problematic for us, in that because we are starting to invest our costs in the crop now, the next chance that we get to renegotiate the prices in a year's time, and we actually don't get paid for that crop where we haven't renegotiated the price for another 18 months. So the first chance we will get to recuperate some of these costs that we're enduring now will be mid-2008. And that's one of the key reasons why the arable industry is struggling, is the time frames between your initial investment in the crop to actually being paid have just simply got too long. And, we need to either renegotiate, have the ability to renegotiate these pricings, or we're going to continue to see people change out of crops and go into other land uses, which will create shortages. The world hasn't had any disasters as far as wheat for probably about 2 or 3 years now. And as we know, America and Australia are looking at dry weather. And things could turn around pretty quickly if both those two countries have a problem with their harvest production.
1: We're already seeing farmers shifting to crops with lower input costs or running livestock instead. So what does that mean for New Zealand really as a whole? I know that's a massive question, but how can we kind of mitigate that?
0: Well, I think as a whole for New Zealand, we'll still be producing food. It might be a different type of food. So, instead of producing grains, there might be farmers who are producing meat or dairy protein. So it is still producing exports for New Zealand, which is the upside. 80% of our exports do come from agriculture. So it's important that we keep it at that level. What it does mean is that we become a lot more reliant on other sectors. So if more people move to dairy and red meat, then we do become more reliant on those sectors. And if there's an issue in those sectors, such as a reduction in dairy price, then the impact on the country does become greater. So having some diversity in where we get our income as a country from is very important.
1: Exactly. And with maize, maize is a huge food source for many of those farms, isn't it? So if our arable farmers aren't growing maize, does that mean it now has to be imported?
0: That's one of the potential challenges we have. We want to produce as much as we can in New Zealand. That helps our domestic economy. But if we don't have enough arable farms to produce or even graze those those dry stock animals and winter animals on

0: then we do run into an issue, and we've seen our imports of stock feed go from a few hundred thousand to nearly 4.5 million now, and that's starting to get quite concerning for us as a country, because we're very dependent on imports for animal feed, which leads to animal welfare issues if we can't feed those animals. So we do need to look at the whole system and have a really good look to make sure that we aren't getting ourselves into a position where New Zealand could become vulnerable if we are unable to get these imports into the country.
1: What would be your message, David, to any arable farmers out there who are struggling at the moment?
0: Well, as a sector, so as growers and the seed companies in our industry, we are working together. So we've had some meetings just this week, or last week,

0: And so we'll take those issues to the seed companies, and the seed companies know that there does need to be change in the industry for us to move forward. So we will, over the next 2 months, we'll be working with them to see what needs to change, and we hope we'll get good buy-in from them. And because we have a symbiotic relationship, and that if we don't do well, they don't do well, and vice versa. We don't really exist without each other. So I think that's a key part to making sure that the arable industry does move forward. But we also need to make sure that we add value in what we export as well. And, you know, we do sometimes see companies competing against each other internationally. And I think we need to be smarter to make sure that we do market our product as New Zealand, because it is a higher quality product and more reliable as well. So there's a bit of a marketing strategy here as well about to adding value in the arable industry, which just hasn't been done very well in the past. And I think that will be a key component as well.
1: Yeah, absolutely. I don't think many New Zealanders would actually know that the bread that they're eating is, you know, a majority of it is actually imported, right?
0: No, and you know, we have got a strategy of becoming self-sufficient in milling wheat. And we've also got a New Zealand Grown Grains trademark, which has been launched last year by the Foundation for Arable Research. So, you know, we have the tools now in place to start to develop this assurance that we do have food in New Zealand. We just need to make sure that everyone gets on board, and that includes the public. I know it's always difficult to buy New Zealand made when it's slightly dearer, but you know, if the public has the opportunity to buy New Zealand made at the same price versus an import, you would certainly hope that that's what they buy.
1: We do love New Zealand made, and we do love all of our arable farmers. So thank you so much for joining us on the show today, David. We really appreciate your time.
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5: Ain't no need to complicate it. We both know.
6: She's a former police officer, a champion Zumba instructor, a hunter, an educator, and a mother to five daughters. Tui Marama Keenan leads a platform empowering wahine to connect with the bush and learn to hunt, and shares her skills with local whānau and rangatahi, teaching them how to forage, hunt, and fish. She's the definition of a mana wahine. Coach Tui joins us now. Tui, thank you so much for coming on the show.
7: Mauri ora, it's great to be here. Thank you.
6: Now, tell us a little bit about yourself. I mean, you seem to do a whole lot.
7: Yeah, I do. I do a whole lot. And I think that's my personality. I love fitting everything in. And my boss over the last 5 years calls it a mixed model approach. And she's been the best thing for me because she's allowed me to literally fly with all these ideas and bring them to life through the wellbeing programs that I'm currently doing.
6: And yeah, absolutely. And where do you find all the time to do that? I mean, as a mother to five daughters, there's not a whole lot of time as it is.
7: Yeah, that's right. Well, they come on the journey with me. Like we were hunting a deer 2 days ago, and my 14-year-old, she's gutting the deer, and my husband's videoing her saying, you know, what are you up to? And she was like, oh, just feeding a lot of people. So it's bringing them on the journey with me. And my favourite quote is, my ceiling is their floor, and everything that...

0: they're learning and embracing is just coming with what I do on a day-to-day. So living and breathing everything I do, whether it be at work or at home with these beautiful girls.
1: And how lucky are they to have you as their mother? Now tell us a little bit about Coach Tui Wild and Free and what you do with your health and wellbeing programs there, particularly your work with Wahine.
0: Yeah, so I work with Wahine all over New Zealand online and mainly from the East Coast. They come to my retreats. I live 3 hours north of Gisborne. And it came about Coach Tui. I've changed the name. It used to be Hunting with Tui, named after my TV program. But that was 8 years ago now. And so I've just taken a slight directional change, but the co-pup is the same. It's just renaming it. And that sums up my role now as a coach of well-being, not just targeting the calorie intake with the kai that you're eating, but your holistic health and well-being. And that's what I've just learned over the last 8 years of being connected to the rural life and the environment. I was very much a city girl, and the last 8 years have been very transformative. And it's just sharing that knowledge and that experience and the journey that I've been on to my community, and that's the key.
1: I love that. And you also help run a food bank initiative in Tairāwhiti as well. Can you tell us a little bit about that?
0: Well, I'm smelling my hand and my clothes at the moment, and I smell like a deer, so it's a good question to ask this morning. So my morning started at 4 o'clock. We wake up our daughters, my husband, God bless him. He's actually a colour. So his bosses have allowed him, you know, anything that he culls near the track, he can whack it on the back of his buggy and it goes to support the kaupapa that I run. So, you know, I get the glory, but it's actually my husband doing the hard work in the background there. So 4 o'clock this morning, we're down to the chiller, we're loading up. The back of my Prado has got 5 deer in it. And then 4 deer on the trailer wrapped up in tarps. And good time to travel. We live up a large forestry road, so not too many trucks on the road this morning. And, yeah, so the meat went to our school chiller for school lunches. It went to a few families in need and also to a tangi that's on at one of the local marae today. So, again, being able to have access to deer to bring through the mahi and just see the transformation that takes place with feeding our family and feeding our community. And I know that, you know, like all of New Zealand, we're having our fair share of floods and climate change and slips and you name it. And you see, when those bad weather events happen, you see the helicopters coming in, retrieving deer, you know, food's going to the marae. But then when the weather events stop, it's like there's no one around doing that mahi. So we try to continue to fill in the gaps to a small scale as much as we can, feeding communities and bringing the maunga to the people in the city. That's what I love the most. I live up the Raukumaras near Mount Hikurangi, and a lot of the people on the East Coast, that's their ancestral mountain. So having the mountain nourish this meat that's going to the city, it's just so rewarding. Words can't explain it, really. It's way to a...
1: Yeah, absolutely. It is one of those things, right, where you're able to give back to communities and to people as well, particularly in a cost of living crisis, right? I mean, meat is so expensive, so it must be making a massive difference to, especially the schools and those tamariki as well.
0: Oh, totally. It's their red meat for the week. We have our mums and dads, they come into the school. We're running another butchery session on Friday, and just being able to have that chiller on site and build that community. You know, before parents weren't coming into the school, and that was my job description when I first started my job. My boss said, get our whānau through the school gates, and it's the meat and the gardens and the connection that's actually got them through the school gate. And now they are feeling empowered. They're, you know, not going hunting themselves, but they're processing this meat. They're taking it home, and it's that hunter-gatherer instinct that's within us that they're taking home, and it's well-being in a deer, in a nutshell, but in a deer.
1: And it's bringing everyone together as well. And
0: community.
1: Community. That it takes a village, doesn't it?

0: We talk a lot about village. Everyone needs a village, but it's really hard sometimes to be a villager. And you seem to be an amazing villager, the queen of the village.
1: Yeah, from a remote location, and hence, you know, thanks to technology and being able to zoom in with my families and my kids that I work with on the daily, it just brings that connection closer. So when I do come to town, it's just so rewarding to see everyone face to face. But I love that word coach, because I feel now I'm on the sideline watching my team, whereas before it was me being the captain on the field trying to get my community in amongst it. But I love being on the sideline, and I love watching my community take charge for themselves. It's just so rewarding.
0: Is this something that you think should be replicated in a lot of small towns, you know, right across the Motu?
1: Yeah, I think so. Like, what's given me the ability to work this way is the school in Gisborne City is a trauma-informed school. So we're used to working outside the norm in the grey area, pushing boundaries, finding solutions for barriers. And I think that's the way moving forward, is we don't have a one-size-fits-all society. We've got to adapt and find solutions as we go. But I think this is definitely a model, and it's just living how our ancestors lived, bringing everyone back to the land, whether you live in the city or not. You can grow, you know, a pot plant of herbs, or kawakawa is plentiful throughout New Zealand. So it's not going out hunting and, you know, taking an animal. It's the simple things of growing a vegetable garden, or not going to the shop and making a conscious effort and decision to get into your backyard or get into your school garden, because that's what I found is really empowering for our families. They don't want to garden by themselves at home in isolation, but they'll come to school and they'll garden together. And I think both rural communities and city communities, you know, you always have that isolation that is very easy to get stuck in, but it's just finding your community, finding your tribe to get amongst it. And I mean, I live with lots of sheep and cows and deer, and it's just my family that live on the station we live at, but it's just putting yourself out there again online and making those connections with people.
0: Yeah, and growing your own food, no matter what it is a huge part of what we should all be doing, right?
1: Totally. You know, start with a bucket. You don't need a flash big garden.
0: Yeah, start with a bucket and drill some holes in the bottom and plant some silver beet.
1: Mm-hmm.
0: Yeah,
1: you're right.
0: Because it's going to keep growing. That kai sovereignty, isn't it? The kai mochaki as well. You know, it's something that we all kind of should be getting into. Now, you've recently been awarded the Ngāti Mu Scholarship for your studies. You're studying a diploma in applied addictions, counselling and mental health. Tell us a little bit about that.
1: So naturally, I've been working with families in that area, and so I wanted to gain that clinical knowledge and, you know, just put more knowledge into my kite. And this Te Takitaki is a diploma. It's over 2 years, and so I applied for it last year and got it, and got the scholarship too, which was so empowering to receive that. I just want to continue working with my community in that space, and everyone has a mental health challenge at some point of their life. I mean, I'm at that stage of my life now where old Perry and Mary are just about to move in, aka perimenopause and menopause. So, you know, that affects your mental wellbeing as well. And if you don't have the knowledge, so when they come to move in, you know, you got to prepare. Like any guest that comes to your house, you got to prepare the whare for them.
0: Yeah.
1: So using those tools and applying it to the outdoors and the connection to the environment, it's just a perfect, it's a match made in heaven. So that's why I'm studying.
0: I love that, preparing your whare for any unwanted guests as well, right?
1: That's right. But also loving on them. You know, loving on your mental health, loving on Perry and Mary and whoever's moving in, because I think we've just been taught over the years to harden up, take a cement pool or cuss it out or get rid of it. But, you know, I'm all about let's nurture it, let's look after it, let's love on our mental wellbeing and hine naro, and I call her hine, you know, and sometimes I've got to tell hine, oh, shut up, hine, you know, come over here. And it's just having that relationship of embracing her and loving her. And we feed our food, you know, feed our bodies with good food, and we're very mindful of that, but we're not mindful of looking after number one, which is hine.
0: And that's right. Feeding our bodies, we're conscious of what we put into them, but often we're not conscious of what we're putting into our mind.
1: Yep, absolutely right. 100%.
0: Well, thank you so much for joining the show today, Tui. I really appreciate it, and I know you're in town today, and you've got a lot of jobs on the board. So
1: yeah, sure do. Rural living. Now you know that when you go to town, you've got a million things to do.
0: Yeah,
1: and you go to every shop, and they've got the longest queue that you've ever seen, and then you bump into five people, and you're like, "Great, I'm stuck here for another 20 minutes."
0: And you
1: it's one of those days.
0: You get home in the dark, and then you've got to unpack the truck.
1: Yes, you know the feeling.
0: I know it all too well, all too well. But make sure you get some takeaways for dinner so you don't have to cook.
1: I will.

0: Afternoons with Staffy.
1: It was impossible to win in South Africa. Nelson Mandela would show up and literally that had three arms, three legs and like bash us. Like it was just, it was nuts. Like, I played in the game where we won 49-0 right in Brisbane. Highest ever record against the Springboks. They had all their legends. We go there 2 weeks later thinking I'm going to win my last game here in South Africa. We get smacked. And I walk past Nelson Mandela and I go, God, it's here again. Bugger. Damn it.
0: Catch Mondays with McCarty from 12 on Sport Nation.
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0: From the first whistle to the final goal, there's nothing like the A-Leagues. 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
2: 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Really, the bulk of it's all about the Chatham Cup. Round one today. 37 teams on show, 27 with the bye, and it's the 103rd edition of New Zealand's version of the FA Cup. We're going to talk to two coaches, Cambridge FC coach Jordan Shaw and Taupo AFC head coach Raymond Howe. That's one of the many games being played this weekend. But before that, we're going to give you a little bit of the history of the game from one man called John Batty, whose dad, Jack Batty, well, they give out the Jack Batty medal to the MVP of the final. And we talk basketball with Tall Ferns assistant coach Mel Bennett. Basketball is continuing to explode in Auckland. The whys, the wherefores, and just what's going on. Are there enough courts on this edition of the local game?
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0: From school fields to senior club rooms, this is where Kiwi sport begins. 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
2: You're listening to the local game, and this weekend, the 103rd edition of the Chatham Cup gets underway. 37 matches are being played this weekend. 27 teams have a bye, but it's New Zealand's version of the FA Cup. In fact, the trophy itself is an exact replica of the FA Cup, donated back in 1922 by the members, crew members of the HMS Chatham, hence the Chatham Cup. Now, one of those members of the crew was a bloke called Jack Batty, and that is the trophy awarded to the MVP in the final. His son, John Batty, joins us right now, 103 years ago. Does it bring back memories when you think about Dad, John?
3: Yeah, not too many memories of 103. Probably wouldn't be talking to you, Stephen, but certainly brings back memories, yeah, with my childhood, obviously my father's involvement. And, yeah, it's probably fair to say that in terms of my football career, that was the one shining example, if you like, of something that I felt I needed to sort of replicate. You know, people talk to me about playing football for Auckland or New Zealand or something. But no, it just seemed to be through my childhood, this thing called the Chatham Cup, and because of the history, yeah, hung there pretty heavy. And that was all I really wanted to achieve, more or less, in my football career.
2: You got to a final, what, back in 1970?
3: Yes, that was my first final. I played in two. 70 was the first one. Yeah, and that was a pretty interesting experience down in Wellington. Very first year, a lot of firsts in New Zealand football that year. It was the first year of the National League, and it became the very first time that there was an open draw in the very latter part of the, I think it was quarterfinals. That had never happened before, and in the end, it was two teams from the same island that actually played in the final. Previous to that, of course, the rules of the Chatham Cup were that the regional sort of knockout, and you found a South Island finalist and a North Island finalist. That's who always played in the Chatham Cup final.
2: Now, that you were finalist, so you didn't win that one. When was your next one?
3: Yeah, no, we did win.
2: Oh, you did win?

0: in that one? Was that with Blockhouse Bay?
1: That was with Blockhouse Bay. And, of course, we were pretty hot favourites going into that as we'd just won the National League, as I said to you, was the very first.
0: Yeah.
1: So, I think it was expected. But, you know, cup football, as everybody tells you, is a lot different. And we hung on by the skin of our teeth by scoring two goals in the last 7 minutes and managed to sneak out a draw. Extra time went and we couldn't be separated, so we had to have a replay up here in Auckland. But once again, another first. I think the first Channel Cup final played outside of Wellington in Auckland in 1970 at Newmarket Park.
0: And I'm assuming you won that.
1: Yes, yeah, very lucky to remember it as well. I think we were drawing and they scored a goal with not long to go, and it was and luckily for us, the gentleman who was Lions person had enough gumption, guts, whatever you want to call it, to keep his flag up for an offside that I think of. Must have occurred in the lead up to it, and he kept his flag. I think everybody, they obviously were celebrating, and there was this chap still standing there with his flag up, and the ref went over, and luckily for us, it was free kick for us, and literally a minute or two later, not much longer, we went down the other end and managed to score the winner. So, yeah, it was plenty of drama.
0: What were the crowds like those days?
1: Crowds were very, very good in those days. Certainly at Newmarket Park for that final, it was pretty well packed out. I don't know how many was that had held Newmarket. I don't know, somewhere 5, 8, 10 maybe, possibly. But certainly, yeah, awful, awful lot of people. And a good crowd in Wellington as well for the first final. But yeah, it was something different in those days, wasn't it? 1970, where football once again introduced a national league competition, which of course football is built on club.
0: Yeah.
1: And in football in New Zealand, it carried on that, whereas most other sports in this country, of course, were built upon provincial football. Football stayed true to its roots, I suppose. And
0: still does.
1: Carried on. Well, yes, it does, and which is very good to see, certainly with the Chatham Cup, that definitely is the club scene, no doubt about that. Even though we've had iterations over the years with franchises and various other things, that's still very much lays within the club scene, Chatham Cup.
0: John, from a personal level, winning the Chatham Cup that year, did you think about Dad at any time once that whistle went?
1: Yes, I did. He was still alive then, so he was there. He was I think he might have been an invited guest of the New Zealand football, and certainly down in the Wellington game. Yes, and of course, he was fortunate enough to win 3 Chatham Cups himself. So he, little chat before we left, that he was carrying those with him, various sort of lucky charm, I suppose, is what he was hoping. Doesn't seem to be that way with 5, 6, 7 minutes to go down in Wellington. But, yeah, we managed to come back, and that was, obviously pretty happy about that. And then we had the replay back up here in Auckland. Once again, that was very, very close. Just a little side, I was very fortunate to play in both of those finals. I played in all the games Blockhouse during that year, but literally the last 4 or 5 minutes of the last training before the final in 70, I was just messing about with some players as we were heading off the field, and throwing balls up, sort of just heading back.

0: and somebody came in and sort of tried to contest it, and I landed, and I landed on their socks, I suppose, and twisted my ankle rather badly, and I could hardly walk for a couple of days. So the physio spent, you know, I was up to about 2 or 3 in the morning of the final, trying to get me ready so that I could even play.
1: Bred him tough.
0: Yeah, well, that's right, because certainly after that, I went to hospitals, various things, and after about 2 or 3 months, because I was still having a lot of trouble, they finally took x-rays, and I'd actually had broken my ankle and torn my ligaments. So clearly I played my 2 Channel Cup finals in 1970 with a broken ankle, basically.
1: Man, now that is a great story. Did Dad talk much about the Chatham Cup when you were going to playing football? Did he tell you stories about what it was like back then?
0: Yeah, not too many. I mean, my father was born in 1901, so there was a fair gap. I was born in 1950, so So sort of around those days, of course, like, you know, people, I don't know, the generation gap, I suppose, was starting, or that's where it all sort of was starting. And certainly in ours, with a, you know, 50-year-old father, it was a funny relationship in terms of they never spoke a lot about many things. Obviously, the war as well was one of them. But yeah, he did tell me that, of course, their trips, they used to have to go down by train to Wellington for the final. There were occasions when somebody, you know, decided to retire, and they waited for the spiral and chucked his boots out the window and things like that. But not too many, I've got to say. Not a real in-depth sort of chats about it. It was just one of those things that was there. You know, we knew of it. We knew what he'd done. And because in those days, football as it is today, I suppose, if you're a kid and you love your and have a passion with your sport, no matter what code it is, you know, somebody in the family had achieved something, you know, you felt you sort of had to try and do the same, I'd imagine.
1: Yeah, no, I hear you. When NZ Football decided to award the Jack Batty medal for the MVP, how important was that to the family? What did that mean to the family?
0: Oh, I think it meant an awful lot. I sort of drove it, mainly because I was fortunate enough to have played at a pretty reasonable level here, and obviously in New Zealand. And it was like, it came about because I used to watch, as you know, we would get the finals of some sports, and mainly it was the English rugby league one. And they kept talking about some chap, I've forgotten his name just at the moment, but and they used to have this medal for the MVP, player of the year, player of the day, sorry, whatever you want to call it. And I thought to myself, why don't we do that? Our Chatham Cup is replicates the FA Cup, replicates the what is it the Challenge Cup, I think it is.
1: Yes, you're correct.
0: And I thought, well, crikey, if they can do it, why don't we? There's no one else in this country has a trophy of this nature, of a knockout from day one for club. So, you know, I approached a couple of people I'd known. You know, were involved in New Zealand football, and just said, "Look, you know, why don't we do this?" And you know, my father's connection, being on the Chatham Cup, donating the trophy, basically, then going and winning it himself 3 times. Then I was fortunate enough to win it as well, and it sort of seemed to me to be just seemed to be the right thing to do, and they obviously looked at it, agreed with it. I think my father may have been, and I'm pretty sure he was.

0: the first to win three medals. There's one story he did tell me was that there are a couple of players that have been in the same teams that he was, and he was just lucky enough to be the first to win three purely because he was the goalkeeper and managed to go up the stairs at the Basin Reserve and got his hands on his medal first.
1: That's a great...
0: I think there were one or two players in the team that... Are you there?
1: Yeah.
0: Yeah, there were one or two players in the team that got their third medal in that same game, but as you said, he was lucky enough to get up the stairs before them. And they obviously looked at it all and agreed and said, let's do it. So we've been doing that for some time now. I think with the first time that it was presented was back in 1965.
1: John, it is just lovely to have a connection. The fact that your son, which was your dad's grandson, turned into a goalie as well and represented New Zealand in 55 games as well. I love history, and I think people love history too. Thanks for sharing the stories about the Chatham Cup and your dad and yourself. And we'll talk again.
0: Absolutely.
2: It's unbelievable. What a goal.
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4: The local game focus on the first round of the Chatham Cup in 2026 continues, and there's all sorts of games around the place. 37 matches being played this weekend. One of them has Cambridge FC, who made round three last year, travelling to Taupo to take on Taupo AFC. Now, Cambridge's coach is, or manager, we should say manager really, is Jordan Shaw. Morning to you, mate. How are you?
5: Morning, mate. I'm good, thank you.
4: Okay, so you made round three of the Chatham Cup last year, lost 4-3 to Fencibles. You know, when you think about it, that's no mean feat.
5: Yeah, this is my fourth season at the club, and 2 years we've had decent runs. We're coming up against some prem sides a bit later in the comp. I think the year before we made it to round four against or around the 16 and got knocked out by Auckland FC, and sort of went, we made it difficult for them. I think it got blew out in the end. We just struggled to keep with the pace of that game. But last year, similar situation, 3-1 up against Fencibles, and we had a red card, which the momentum swung, went to 3-3. We were kind of hanging on, and believe it went to extra time, and they went 4-3 up, and then we had a penalty to push it to penalties right at the end, but unfortunately the lad that stepped up crossbar.
4: That red card's still burning you, isn't it? It burns, eh?
5: It is, because it was a bit of a controversial one, and then we ended up having another red card. There might have been about four red cards in the game. So,
4: oh God.
5: The game had everything.
4: But not the result you wanted. Look,
5: correct.
4: The one thing about the Chatham Cup is history, right? This will be the 103rd year it's played. Is that something you even think about when you're talking to the lads?
5: It's interesting because it's a bit of a mixed one between the group. Some boys, you have the conversation, would you rather go really deep and, you know, potentially the underdogs side of it, win the Chatham Cup, or would you rather get promoted to the Northern Prem? And some boys, they'd take the Chatham Cup. And then a few others are a bit on the other side where, you know, promotion would be great, bumping up to the Northern Prem and playing with those big established Auckland clubs on a regular basis. I guess the history side of it, it's a prestigious cup competition, and again, there's always a club that, or a few clubs that you don't expect to progress as deep as they do, and the upsets happen, and that's the great thing about the cup competitions. It's a one-off game, and you know, certain teams underestimate some, or can't do footage or research and don't know too much about some of the clubs in the lower leagues, and that's the great thing about football, knockout tournament sort of football, that these upsets happen.
4: How does it change your training schedule? Because you volunteer to go in, you know, you choose to go in the Chatham Cup, but then it changes the dynamic for the league you're playing in. Is it much of a disruption to your training?
5: I wouldn't say it disrupts too much when you kind of look forward to the cup. It's, again, you don't know who you're going to draw. You might get a team in a lower league, higher league. I think this year, this is around that the league we're in, all the teams come into it. And 10 of those teams are playing each other in 5 of those fixtures. So there's going to be a lot of our teams in our league knocked out after this round, which, again, probably for some of those lower league teams are going to have the luxury of this round progressing through.

0: where they're not up against the tougher teams, or the chances are high for them to progress through this round.
1: Cambridge FC is one of the big clubs, you know, provincially, you know, and the comp. Do you go in with a target on your back against Taupo?
0: I would say so. We've had a good rivalry with Taupo over the 4 years I've been there. Again, there's always been something controversial, red cards are a common theme in the fixture.
1: What is it with you and red cards?

0: yeah, we're good mates as well. So we'll be obviously opposite sides of the dugout going at each other, trying to get the result we want.
1: Listen to you going at each other. You've already got your mindset ready to go for the match. Did you play in Chatham Cups yourselves, or, you know, at this level?
0: Yep. So I've spent 10 years at Hamilton Wanderers, and then I've been a player coach out at Cambridge the last 4 years now.
1: How close did you get to the final?
0: Quarterfinals, got knocked out against Central United when I was at Wanderers.
1: But it's still important to you, right?
0: No, sorry, I've made a semi-final as well with Hamilton Wanderers. I got knocked out to Eastern Suburbs.
1: But I get the impression the Chatham Cup, but you said the boys were iffy about whether it was promotional Chatham Cup. I get the feeling that the Chatham Cups is important to you.
0: Yeah, I think a lot of people will say, oh, it's just the cup. If we get knocked out, we get knocked out. At the end of the day, when you turn up on a sad day, that whistle blows. You're not second guessing that you want to go out of the cup. You play every game that you want to win, regardless of how good or bad the opposition is that you're coming up against. You want to progress as deep as you can.
1: Man, your phrase, go at it. So you go at it on the field as a player. Now you're going at it as a coach. Can't wait to see what happens. Jordan, thanks so much for giving us your time today. Best of luck against Taupo AFC in round one of the Chatham Cup.
0: Awesome. Appreciate your time to talk to us there.
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0: I think the travel for us, we sort of relish the travel in terms of being in the bus. Yes, we got to leave a little bit earlier for games now, and quite often we go up to watch our under-23s who played before. So it can be quite a long day in Auckland, but we're used to it with going to Hamilton and Tauranga every sort of second week in previous years gone by. So it's only sort of an hour and a half to 2 hours extra, depending on the result. It can be quite a later bus trip home after Auckland.
1: Raymond, I asked Jordan this question. I'll ask you the same question. When you're talking to the lads and getting them ready for a Chatham Cup fixture, do you bring history into it? Is history important to you and them?
0: Yeah, I think the Chatham Cup obviously holds a lot of history within New Zealand football, and for teams that, or for players especially, that have played probably in the Chatham Cup in the latter round, so making sort of your quarterfinals, semifinals, finals, it means more to them. And for a club or a team like ours, we haven't had many people experience that run. So it's important to feed that back, and it's the only cup that we compete for. And you watch the Premier League and whatnot overseas, and they've all got the FA Cups and the history of those sorts of things. So that's essentially our FA Cup, really, is the Chatham Cup. So history's huge. We always try and better where we were last year or where we finished last year and who we play. We're sort of a club and a team that relishes the bigger teams rather than getting an easier draw, so to speak, if you're playing teams below you in different divisions. We sort of relish the ones that are above us and try and welcome them down to Crown Park or travel where we need to go. So, yeah, I do think history's quite important. And the boys have already been talking about it during the week with, penalties. Are we going to practice penalties or what happens with this and all those sorts of things. So it definitely brings a different dynamic to coaching during the week than it probably does for a league game.
1: Having played the Chatham Cup, now you're the manager, the gaffer. Do you get butterflies on the sideline for a Chatham Cup match?
0: Only if I'm, I think Geordie's player coach as well, so I'm a player coach as well, but it's more butterflies if you've got to go on and sort of try and affect the game. But as a coach, I think your butterflies are probably more in the week, making sure everything's sorted for the weekend, and then the weekend the boys sort of take control of that, and we've just got to, I suppose, manage the emotions and that from the sideline. So I think nervous, good butterflies, more so than nervous butterflies, for sure.
1: Mate, sounds like you at Taupo AFC are ready to go against Cambridge FC. 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
2: 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Kick off 5 p.m. today. Thanks to our mates at SEN.
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10: The local game takes a different turn this morning, and we're going to talk about basketball, the fastest growing sport in secondary schools and probably outright in this country with what is going on. Well, from Auckland Basketball, we're joined by Mel Bennett, who is the community manager. Mel, let's just get on to it. Why is basketball so popular from where you stand?
11: Oh, look, I think that basketball starts at an earlier age now, especially in the grassroots level at primary school. So that's where the biggest growth is primary, intermediate. Then there's more opportunities for girls to play with a recent surge. I'm pretty sure that's because of differing pathways that have been created over the last 3 to 5 years. And then also we've got a surge in the Pacifica and Māori communities with a strong cultural uptake and talent pathways. But there's also been kind of constraints around outpost supply with facilities and things like that. So trying to manage that situation as well.
10: I mean, the obvious constraints are not enough courts.
11: Yeah, definitely not enough courts. And then some of our more recently community-based facilities have kind of turned into a commercial, which has raised the cost to hire the courts, which is kind of a barrier for us to run competitions and for other clubs to just get practice space if they don't have their own facility, which is quite common across Auckland, is that clubs generally need to hire facilities in order to train.
10: So what is Auckland Basketball doing to try and solve this problem long term?
11: Well, long term we're working with council and other organisations that are kind of planning or that they're in the earlier stages of building extra facilities, or they're looking to expand on what facilities are already there. So we're very much deeply rooted in those conversations. and some of them are kind of still under embargo to discuss

0: That Never Quits. We shall see you next Saturday. Make sure to keep it local, because that's where it all starts. See ya.
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13: Welcome into the Mail Run, folks. Great to have your company for the next hour here as we preview racing out of Waverley and Rotorua. And a wee treat, we are going to catch up with Tony Gollan out of the Gold Coast ahead of that big, big meeting over there. Great racing Australasia-wide on this Saturday. We'll catch up with the likes of Liam Cody, Kelly Myers, Stephen Marsh, etc. And a very good morning to all of those jockeys out there that are having to sauna or steam or get themselves ready for a big day.

0: Aaron, look, to be honest, I actually really like flying for fun in the same race. I mean, it would be one of the biggest certainty beats you'll ever see last start. So I'll be doubling down on that. But Enriched, yeah, nice draw. Chatty Schofield, friend of the show. Good each way quote. So could do worse, Steph.
1: Could do worse. Right, we shall take a break on the other side of this. We'll catch up with Stephen Marsh.
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5: 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Little Bros takes the lead from Arkansas kid Don Corleone. Little Bros, it's Hayes again. 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

0: horse.
1: You had some really nice opportunities to win races today, Amber. Only two of them in double figures. You got some favourites, some second and third favourites. Which is the pick of them, do you think, your best chance to pick up a win?
0: I'd say Rusty Lane's probably my best chance today.
1: Best name and best chance, that's the one. Race 3, yeah, Rusty Lane, sure. That'll do me. Good on you, Amber. Wish you all the very best. Ride well, ride safe.
0: Thank you very much.
1: Amber Riddell there, absolutely flying at the moment. Wonderful apprentice jockey that rides like a senior, there's no doubt about that. We shall take a break. Stick around, we've got more to come.
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1: This is the Mail Run, your premier source of race day information. Welcome into the Mail Run. If you've just joined us, reports that we have a heavy track in Rotorua and a good track in Waverley, which is brilliant. Neither venue expecting any rain, with chances that Rotorua will improve. Maybe not out of the rating that it's currently at, but good to know there's no rain on the day. So the jockeys hopefully won't get wet. Well, they won't in Waverley with a firm track and a good track, I should say, and no rain, where Kelly Myers will be riding. Good morning to you, Kelly.
7: Hey guys, how you going?
1: We're brilliant. Local girl gets to ride at Waverley, which is just a short drive, I'd hope, for you. Let's kick it off with race one. You're on PB Girl. It is the favourite. The track manager's bet of the day. But it missed last time, went well in the market. Do we just forgive that run?
7: Yeah, I think so.

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7: The turnstile.
8: Mate meets mate at the stadium. The tickets are on the mobile.

0: get tested again today and hopefully he steps up like he feels like he can. Obviously, there's other debut horses that could do the same that he did last start. But he gets in at a good weight. He only carries half a kilo more than he did last start. So I think he'll be a very good chance.
1: Nice draw of two as well. Pile Driver into race four, Liam. The market suggests this is a wide open race. Can you make a case for yours, Pile Driver?
0: Well, I don't think I'm going to have much say in what the horse does because watching his reach, it just takes the jockeys for a bit of a ride. So if we can do the same as last time, it would be great.
1: Yeah, it's a little bit of a lottery, isn't it? A big $20 price for Pile Driver, last start winner. Carter John in race five. Sort of did have a shocking draw, but with the scratchings, you come into 10. What sort of chance do you give yourself on Carter John?
0: Yeah, the draw obviously wasn't great, but like you say, we've come in. And he's the sort of horse where the outside barrier is probably actually better than being in a inside gate. He tends to sort of get back and then needs to get himself rolling, which can be hard from the mile at Waverley. Like, it's not an easy mile start, but he's got

0: if you can pick up the win on your first ride of the day in race two on Swordsman. Liam, appreciate your time. Ride safe, ride fast.
1: Thank you. Thanks for having me.
0: Cody there with a nice book of rides. We head now to the TAB, Thad Taylor, who joins you right through the afternoon on Big Saturday, giving you all the market moves and where the big bets are going. So, Thad, let's topsy-turvy. Promos first. I want the promos first.
2: Thad, throw me under the bus straight away, but I've prepared. Rotorua and Morfettville today have the bonus back racing. Waverley, 10 races, 10 big races. They have the odd surge. So Rotorua and Morfettville have the bonus back races there today. And the big in the Gold Coast, obviously Hollandale Stakes down. I'm on a bit of Platinum Pantheon sitting out there at $26 in a Gold Coast Guineas. But as I say, Morfettville and Rotorua, odd surge, bonus back. Still stuffed it up, Steph. Waverley has got the odd surge.
3: Morning, Thad. Sam here. We are a little bit squeezed for time, so tell us where the money's going. Which one are you most worried about out there today on a big Saturday?
2: Oh, gee, there's a fair few of them, to be fair, Sam. I'll rattle through a couple at Rotorua. Midnight Train in race number one certainly are taking all the money there. Somba, they tell me he's a singer. Somba in race number two. He's paying $5 currently. Just into those main races, the Rotorua Cup, two big moves at odds. One's for Pacheco. We opened 17s. Currently trading at 9s, and then

0: judge, Tony Gollum, 260. And Waverley Race 2 for Liam Cody, swordsman at the 290. We've pushed it hard to the finish.
1: The machine could make latte art.
2: Close enough for me.
1: Or for just $699 at Magnus Benro.
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0: last place at the Quail Hollow, playing in the Truist Championship just 1 week out from the PGA Championship, currently sitting at 7 over after a 5 over second round featuring 5 bogeys across the round.
1: I don't think there's a cut in that tournament.
0: Oh,
1: so
0: okay.
1: He still gets to
0: it's
1: play
0: a
1: in
0: good
1: the
0: weekend to be
1: tied last.
0: Yeah. Good. Excellent.
1: And of course, he's in the PGA next weekend along with Wellington's David Hillier.

0: done.
1: I think people
0: so the
1: do.
0: The fans have been a little bit fickle. Players and management being a little bit fickle. It's just, this is just unnecessary choppy waters for a club who is just riding such a high.
2: And now the fans get another week to be as fickle as they like.
0: This is
2: really?
0: A player
2: and,
0: that...
2: I mean, I'd imagine the Fox will still be chasing.
0: Oh, so if Tanner Boyd has one bad game, people are going to change their mind.
1: This is what I mean. If Tanner Boyd does have one bad game, does Luke Metcalf go straight back into seven? Like, this is something that no one knows yet, and this is probably a conversation that Luke Metcalf and his agents want to have with the Warriors. Like, how much time does Tanner Boyd have left, or how many average to poor performances does Tanner Boyd have left until they try and switch it up again?
0: Well, they've got a bit of runway, haven't they? Because they've chalked up so many wins.
1: Exactly, and this might not be exactly because of Tanner Boyd, but if Tanner Boyd has an average game and the Warriors still win, he kind of just gets hidden, and he won't get taken out of the lineup. But Tanner Boyd has been a massive reason as to why they're winning.
0: Yeah, you're not letting Metcalf go unless Tanner Boyd gets re-signed, right?
1: Of course not.
0: At the end of the year. It's a really fascinating story. Love to get
2: if
0: Warriors.
2: You're running it well, yeah.
0: 0800 150 811. Keep your texts running in, especially when they're pithy ones like this from Brendan. This is good heat. Not jealous of the best marketing franchise in NZ, are you, Graham? ? The horses are awesome. Best pre-game in New Zealand. What's Wellington got? ? Some idiot running around.
2: Captain Hurricane.
1: He's got you there, boys.
0: The best marketing franchise.
2: I would have thought that's actually the Warriors.
0: Brendan, that's terrible marketing from you. Surely you should have gone in with the most successful franchise in all of Super Rugby history, right?
1: Yeah. Yes, that probably would have been a good start.
0: Yeah, go to the winning.
1: It's all right, Brendan, I knew what you meant, mate. It's okay.
0: Some idiot running around. Is that Graham? I don't know. What happens if Boyd gets injured during the season, Metcalf comes in and plays well? Well, I guess the coach is showing he'll go with the hot hand.
2: It's worth having two of them.
0: And that's what the benefit of having a deep quality squad is.
2: Yeah.
0: Right? Boyd is looking over his shoulder.
1: Of course he is.
0: Because there was a guy who was leading the Dalian Medal when he got injured last season.
1: And Tanner played
2: the Lippy manager.
0: Oh, you dig your toes in, don't you? Toes in here big time.
1: Tanner played New South Wales Cup for most of last season before. Well, he did play
2: Which
1: New South Wales
2: Metcalf
1: Cup.
2: Which is what Metcalf should be doing now.
1: I completely agree with you, Graham. And Tanner has no shame in that.
2: Well, no,
1: we don't know that. Who knows what
2: Fox
1: he's doing?
2: Should have asked his manager.
1: You know what? Hold on.
2: 15%. What's going on with the New South Wales
1: Cup? I'll just give him a call.
0: Is he allowed to play? So the Warriors have to call him. Is he allowed to play?
1: I'll just call Luke Metcalf in the break and ask him, guys.
0: Yeah. Way in, Warriors fans, league fans, sports fans, let us know. 28 and a half minutes after 10 o'clock. This is the Saturday session. Back with more shortly.
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2: 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And it only gets better. Finals footy is back. Don't miss your chance.

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3: What do you get when you cross a snake and a freak? It's the Saturday Session with Daniel McCarty and Graham Beasley.

0: Goal kicking.
1: Oh, just score on the post, mate.
2: Just score on the post.
1: Scoring fives, mate. Yeah.
2: I think they'd make the playoffs.
3: Okay, fair enough.
0: Here we go. Right, the more pertinent question should be, will Spurs fans be supporting Arsenal versus West Ham? Ha ha. I've been battling with this one all week. I don't know. Well, I think a draw would be quite good. Because it wouldn't really help either side, would it?
1: Okay.
0: Yeah.
1: So the equivalent of watching... Or hoping both teams lose.
0: Yeah.
1: Yeah.
0: Yeah, I think a draw is as close to that as you can get.
1: If Arsenal score a 95th minute equaliser in that game, you're doing a fist pump, aren't you?
0: I think I would. Just a quiet one.
1: Quiet one. And you'd feel really dirty about it, wouldn't you?
0: Yeah, I'd go and have a shower. Yeah.
1: But thank you, unnamed texter, do appreciate that. All right, Graham Beasley, your one big thing from the sporting week.
0: Well, as people probably know, yesterday was Sir David Attenborough's 100th birthday, and sort of the whole world went to tributes, got their famous clips from him playing with Ecuadorian lizards and Rwandan gorillas and all that kind of stuff. But I found out a really interesting thing about him yesterday.
1: Well, this is thanks to the BBC.
4: Did you know that Sir David Attenborough is one of the main reasons why tennis balls are yellow? In the 1960s, Attenborough was working as controller of BBC Two and was determined to improve the quality of broadcasting on full-colour TV. He sent colour cameras to Wimbledon in 1967, but the tennis balls, which were traditionally white, were hard to make out against the white lines of the court, and viewers struggled to tell if shots were landing in or out. Attenborough suggested a change of colour to something more visible. The International Tennis Federation ran a series of tests to find out which colour ball could be seen most clearly, settling on fluorescent yellow. The yellow balls were first used at the US Open in 1973, and Wimbledon, the tournament that inspired the change, were last to adopt the yellow ball.
1: Of course they were.
4: Sticking with white until 1986. And now it's the standard. So the next time you see a yellow tennis ball, remember the surprising role that Sir David Attenborough played in its history.
1: Wow.
0: Almost the best part of that story is it took Wimbledon so long to adopt what is obviously the right thing to do.
1: Yeah. That's officially a fun fact.
0: It is a fun fact. There's way more to Sir David than we knew.
1: I think we all vote in favour of that fun fact.
2: It's fun. Yep.
1: That is excellent.
0: Here in the wild is a yellow tennis ball.
1: thank you,
0: bouncing over the line.
1: Thank you, Sir Graham. 21 minutes away from 11 o'clock. Back with more shortly. 0800 150 811. The lines are open, toll free. You'll get through right now. Give us a call.
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0: 16 minutes away from 11 o'clock. I take serious offence to that, Stager, that this is an unserious sporting show.
1: No.
0: I think questions like we've just asked prior to that break is exactly what the sporting community of New Zealand is all about. Would a team of Leicester, Whanganui and Nukus make Super Rugby? What would they do in a Super Rugby season? Firstly, do we know how to update Wikipedia? Because Leicester off Kai Wales Twickenham Whanganui and Nuku is a rugby union player who plays wing or centre for Tasman and the Bunnings NBC and the Crusaders and Super Rugby and All Blacks. We're going to change that.
1: Yeah, that seriously needs some updating.
2: That really does, yeah.
0: It really does.
1: Yes, we need to. But we have
0: Puck, get on to it, mate.
2: Yep, that's definitely my job.
0: We'll do some live wiki editing.
2: I don't even know how to do that.
1: Leicester Whanganui 15 goes. We got some information from Aaron, which makes it even stronger. Morning, guys. I believe Elif playing a bit of first five at Nelson College and did the goal kicking. So there you go.
0: Hey.
1: So that was one of the weaknesses that we thought that 15 would have. If he did the goal kicking in the first 15 level, then that's not such a worry.
0: Okay, so what have we got? Absurd ball carrying from every channel, tick. Non-stop line speed on defence, yep. Elite post-contact meters, we like that. Big good kick chase game.
1: Very good kick chase.
0: A nightmare turning transition from turnovers into attack, right? Think how entertaining it would be with all the quick taps, the short kickoffs, all of those things.
1: Mm, and we can add in first 15 goal kicker to that mix.
0: Lovely.
2: And 15 very talented years.
0: So would it make the playoffs now, Graham?
1: I think it would do.
0: Would it beat your Hurricanes?
1: Well, I think it would beat the Crusaders without him.
0: That's true. He would. It is his team, though, isn't it?
1: Yeah. I mean, I'm not saying that they're a one-man team, but, he's very important to them.
0: I'm pretty sure you're saying it's a one-man team. Huck, how do you feel about that, that your side is just a one-man team?
2: Yeah, it's wrong.
0: Okay. Mm-hmm. Without him, what would you do?
2: Yeah, we wouldn't be as good.
0: No.
2: But look, say that about Will Jordan. He hasn't played a lot this year.
0: No, fair enough.
2: Yeah, so, Graham, stick this right up your nose.
1: Oh, they're a sensitive bunch, aren't they?
0: The good news
1: keep it coming, Crusaders fans.
0: The good news for the Crusaders, I think they'll make the playoffs now. That was the start of a really, really difficult run home. Blues last night, of course, then Chiefs and Canes. They've got the bye this coming week.
1: They've got a bye to come, haven't they?
2: All of those games are good. They looked good. It was a decently convincing win, I thought.
0: As I said at halftime, I couldn't believe they were behind. Like, they played most of the rugby, and credit the Blues sort of hung in. Someone's very unimpressed with the Blues here. Jaffa, someone who calls himself Jaffa. Where was Paddy T leading our Blues? Our props are not Super Rugby standard. Slater, Derry, only ones mucking in. Satutu bashed around. Perifetta, Cade lost in space.
1: Lost in space, huh? Yeah, I don't think Perifetta had his best game last night.
0: Mm.
1: And there's something quite funny about people not kicking a goal in time, isn't there? I don't know why it is funny. It's great.
0: Brilliant stuff. Another one here. Technically, he's not a prop, so for safety, it would be Golden Oldie Scrums. Team Leicester would make the final. Oh, that's a genius bit of information.
1: Yeah, well done, Josh. It's getting better and better, isn't it?
0: I'm not sure that's how the laws actually work, but for the sake of this absolutely pointless narrative, which is good fun, Golden Oldie Scrums. He'd be a nightmare.
2: All for it.
1: Yeah.
0: Be a nightmare. Oh. Get in, it's warming your heart, isn't it?
1: It is.
0: Yeah.
1: I like this team.
0: Yeah. Excellent. Keep your thoughts coming through to us. Right. What is coming up later in the program? Amy Shepherd out of the Wellington Phoenix Women joins us around about 12:15 after the good, the bad and the ugly of the sporting week. We'll also have Hoops with Huckleberry in the next hour, though. It will be swinging both ways. We'll also hear from David Kirk talking about their new CEO at New Zealand Rugby. Stay tuned. Plenty more to come. It is 11 and a half minutes away from 11.
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4: It was impossible to win in South Africa. Nelson Mandela would show up and literally they'd have three arms, three legs and like bash us. Like it was just, it was nuts. Like, I played in the game where we won 49-0 right in Brisbane. Highest ever record against the Springboks. They had all their legends. We go there 2 weeks later thinking I'm going to win my last game here in South Africa. We get smacked. And I walk past Nelson Mandela and I go, God, it's here again. Bugger. Damn it.
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0: our eye over the Black Caps squad for the Ireland and England test matches. It's all about test cricket now, isn't it, Graham?
1: Absolutely. Yeah. This is it. The big 10 months coming up.
0: Huge, huge time. After 12 o'clock, Hoots with Huckleberry, the good, the bad and the ugly in sport. And let's not forget, we're thrilled to welcome in Amy Shepherd from the Wellington Phoenix Women, who are currently in training. She's going to join us to preview their all-important clash tomorrow against Brisbane Roar. That is all still to come. It's nearly 4 minutes away from 11 o'clock. The headlines after the short break.
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0: Fantastic finish last night as the Eels slipped out of Townsville. See what I did there? With a golden point come from behind win against the Cowboys last night. As far as puns are concerned, I thought that was good. I got a head shake from Huckleberry.
1: Yeah, it was good, but it just pissed me off.
0: Why?
1: I don't know. It just did.
0: You're a Cowboys fan deep down?
1: No. Big Warriors fan. I just think, you know, you had to point out the fact that you did it.
0: See what I did there?
2: Explaining is losing. Like,
1: yes, Daniel, I did see what you did there.
0: It's a joke. Okay, relax.
1: Yeah, aren't jokes
0: Daniel,
1: aren't jokes supposed to be funny?
0: No.
1: Did you hear
0: not
1: me?
0: All of them.
1: Oh, not all of them? Okay.
0: Not all of them can be quite awkward.
1: Okay.
0: David Brent?
2: Exactly.
0: Yeah. The second half produced some absolute cinema for rugby league fans with the Eels, trailing by 8 points with 10 minutes to go. They clawed back with two tries in the last 5 minutes, level the score and head into Golden Point, where Mitch Moses slotted a field goal to secure the win. Are we happy with NRL? A lot of people have been whinging about the six again rule, and it's got two.
1: Yeah, interesting one on that. Well,
2: it's maybe the players that are whinging about it, isn't it?
0: Because it's hard.
2: It's hard. It means it's a faster game.
1: Mm. We're seeing higher scoring games. I just quietly, as a sporting fan, why would you like the purest NRL fans? Yeah, okay, I'm calling them. They want to see the nitty gritty 12-8 wins or whatever.
0: Let me guess, all Melbourne Storm fans. The wrestling's not working anymore.
1: Yeah, exactly. I want to see, as a sporting fan, not the biggest rugby league fan, but somebody that has been watching the NRL for the past like 3 or 4 seasons quite closely, I guess. I want to see high-scoring affairs, lots of tries, lots of big tackles, and defensive getting cut wide open because it's more entertaining.
0: Short attention span, right?
1: Probably, like yeah, Gen Z.
0: We contractually obligated to make a pithy comment about...
2: Got to make it attractive to a certain generation.
0: And let's finish off with golf, where Lydia Ko is now in tie for fifth. A tie for fifth at the beautiful Mountain Ridge Golf Course. As she's competing in the Mizuho Americas Open. Three over, though, for her round today, dropping back from that great start yesterday. Six shots off the lead. She has finished her round. Not a good day for Ryan Fox in the PGA Championship event, the Trust Championship. The PGA Championship, of course, is next weekend. My apologies. So his tune-up for that major not going well. Sitting in currently in a tie for... We'll reframe Huckleberry's very mean opening line.
1: Oops.
0: He's in a tie for 71st.
2: You mean he's a tie for last?
0: Yeah.
2: Well,
0: there's 72 in the field. Yeah. Thank you very much. Dave has chimed in from Queenstown. Hello, Dave. Hello, Daniel. I know you love a corrector. So the Crusaders are actually on 32 points. I know the ladder says 31, but they didn't add the bonus point. Huh? What? They didn't add the bonus point. But you noticed it. Okay. Should we go? The official. Yes. Well done, you. They did get it. So they're 32.
2: Okay.
0: 31. Unlike Super Rugby, to struggle to even count their own competition points. Wouldn't be the first time, now would it? Would it?
2: Yeah.
0: Something like that. Anyway, let's move on. Right, Huckleberry, your one big thing from the sporting week.
1: My one big thing. Steve Lancaster getting the NZR CEO job. First of all, NZR realistically probably made the right decision. I'd say they have enough people higher up there to make the right decision. But I think it's just very ironic that they did a global search but landed on the guy that was there all along.
2: Was just down the corridor.
1: Yeah, quite literally just down the corridor. He was working there already. And I understand you've got to kind of look out, see if there's something better out there. But realistically, if he was doing a good job, they could have saved plenty of money on resources and just signed the bloke just straight up. Could have got all of the extra paperwork out the way and could have just signed him. But I'm sure they've made the right decision, don't get me wrong. It'll be interesting to see what he does, whether or not how much the CEO actually does. But he's got a stressful job on his hands, I'm sure. But yeah, I don't know. I thought it was just ironic that they did a quote-unquote global search for old NZR and slammed on Steve Lancaster.
0: You know, I do wonder what kitty they had to lure a big name here. My only regret, we'll play some clips of David Kirk from the press. I didn't ask if they actually made an offer to anyone else.
2: Did you ask him, is there...

0: that's important, and Steve's got a lot.
1: I think you've carried quite a big workload in the last sort of, well, throughout this process on a day-to-day. Does that change at all?
0: I hope so. I expect so. I think that, I think, you know, it has changed in the last 6 months of this year. I've got more, we've knocked a few things off. I've got more understanding of the organisation, and we've got more confidence in the people running the organisation, and that includes two new senior appointments. But Steve, since he's been in the role, has certainly stepped up and taken some load off me as well.
1: How do you judge success for him? So in 12 months' time, what will you deem a satisfactory first year for your CEO?
0: Oh, well, it'll all be written down. Yeah. We'll have a bunch of targets and expectations and requirements, and they'll all be relating to the strategy, which we've been clear about in terms of winning teams in black, thriving community games, successful business, and engagement and cohesion across the game. And those will all be flowing to performance requirements.
2: David Kirk, chairman of New Zealand Rugby, explaining why Steve Lancaster, the one priority for New Zealand Rugby right now, fellas, what would you say? They didn't want to say one thing.
3: One priority, increased fan engagement.
4: Yeah, I agree. I think that's the big one. And maybe look after the grassroots side of the sport more. I feel like there's been... I think they need to grow the casual playership in club rugby. I think it's still doing well, but I think it's done better in the past, and I think they could probably look at that a little bit more. But I think fan engagement is probably the number one thing. I think you're right.
2: Okay, Graham. What about our listeners who are key stakeholders in rugby, fans of the game? What if you could send a message saying this is the number one priority the sport needs to work on? Do let us know. 0800 150 811. You may want to send a text message on that front. Do appreciate it. 8833. Someone has sent in a rather interesting message, shall we say, Grove?
3: Pithy.
2: Yeah, that is rather pithy. The pithier the better, some might say. A Canterbury lock is still a Canterbury lock. Aroha, Petal. It's... Okay. Fair enough. 19 minutes after 11 o'clock. This is the Saturday session. We will be back after this break.
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0: I'm so sick of the way they treat New Zealanders in the IPL. 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
13: 6 away from 12. Hello, Graham. Good to hear from you.
14: Oh, good to hear. Yeah, good to listen to your show. Yeah, and I was at the game last night, obviously. Yeah, and I was very happy. I said before the game, we have to beat the Blues up front because if you let them, we let them run riot about 2 months ago, up at Eden Park, and that's what they did. You know, led by, I think, you know, guys like Jamie Hanna and Fletcher Neal and Cody Taylor, George Bell, etc. Ethan Blackadder. That's what they had to do, and they did it. And that's how we controlled the game. But it was a great atmosphere again. Second game in the stadium. Yeah, after last week's game, losing to you guys, you deserve to win, by the way. But we let ourselves down in areas, and this time round they fronted up, I think.
13: I couldn't quite believe the Blues had a lead at half time, though. You played all the footy, but credit, the Blues sort of soaked that up and that lovely sort of counter-attacking try. But they sort of reasserted their dominance of Crusaders early in that second half. Leicester, we've only got about 30 seconds. How do you sum that up? Like, what he's doing?
14: Oh, amazing. I mean, he is he's a literal hybrid. I heard Rob Penny on the radio last night, I think it was. He said, well, he's mainly a centre, but I just see him as being that sort of agent of chaos when it comes to opposition. He's done a great job at seven. I mean, then he moved out to

0: centre when Dominic Gardner came on. And
1: yeah, just don't listen to your namesake Graham Beasley, Graham from Christchurch. That they're a one man team. He's just poking the bear. You're too experienced. Graham from Christchurch, too experienced to take that nonsense.
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